0: Abdul El Sayed for Senate in Michigan. 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
1: now,
0: he's...
1: Now, isn't it interesting that his wife won't take any insurance? 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Medicaid, Medicare, private insurance, none. But fighting for everybody to have high-quality, affordable health care. No, he's not. He hasn't done a damn thing about it. Go ahead.
0: Working people. That's why he's endorsed by the
1: This phrase, working people, is incredible. Since when do Democrats represent quote-unquote working people? They represent people on the dole. They represent illegal aliens. They represent Islamists who come into this country to overthrow our country and embrace them and want them to vote. They represent Marxists who aren't for working people. No, they're for enslaving working people. Why do the Republicans have such difficulty confronting this? There's no difficulty in confronting this. They have this horrendous record. That's right. She talks about working people, and we ought to throw it right back in her face. Is that what you call mass graves in China, mass graves in North Korea? I think they're filled with working people, hardworking people who just wouldn't buy into the system, who are accused even wrongly of not buying into the system. They're concentration camps, they're death camps. Yeah, those are working people in those concentration and death camps. You can't kill 60 million Chinese in communist China under Mao and not kill, quote-unquote, working people. 20 million people in the Soviet Union, probably 40 million by Stalin. Working people. People who worked hard, farmers and other people who just wouldn't give into the system. Working people in North Korea. Who do you think fill up their concentration camps? Billionaires? Corporatists? No. Working people. Working people. Who do you think's being slaughtered in Africa by the Islamists? The Christians being slaughtered. Working people. And who do you think lives in Israel fighting the enemy that keeps attacking them? Working people. We need to take this phrase back. Back from the Marxists and the Islamists. I'll be right back.
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4: Portland City Council is expected to meet in closed session Tuesday night to start weeding out the list of applicants for city manager. The council has adopted an accelerated timetable to try to get a new chief executive in place by early in the fall. Applicants at this stage usually request anonymity, preferring not to have their current employers know they're shopping around for a new job. Council will huddle with their consultant after the regular meeting to get their first look at who is interested in the job. There are now just two Republicans in the party's race for governor. Former Michigan Attorney General Mike Cox dropping out of the race Friday, citing President Trump's endorsement of Congressman John James as a reason for his exit. He says he will support James. James and Perry Johnson remain in the race ahead of the August 4th primary. They'll face the winner of the Democratic primary between Secretary of State Jocelyn Benson and Genesee County Sheriff Chris Swanson. In the WKZO Newsroom, I'm Mike Alarney.
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10: Showers and storms roll through overnight tonight. One or two could be on the strong to even severe side. Most likely threat would be some pockets of damaging wind gusts, so just be sure to have a way to receive weather alerts where you live. Tuesday, sunshine returns, highs near 80, breezy, a little light smoke. We will see a chance for some scattered showers, but only about 20%. As for Wednesday, sunshine, highs in the mid-70s, feeling cooler. Tracking Southwest Michigan's weather, I'm Storm Teammate Chief Meteorologist Ellen Baca.
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0: Hello, everybody. I can't believe the program's over in 4.5 minutes.
1: That's crazy.
0: For decades, Americans have been holding physical gold in retirement accounts like me because they've diversified as a hedge against inflation, against geopolitical turmoil, against all kinds of problems. You know, you want to have the ability to take physical gold and take it with you as a long-term store of value. 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All you have to do is ask for it. It's a great company. I love that company, as a matter of fact. Let's go to Ron, Garland, Texas. Ron, how are you, buddy? The great WBAP.
2: Good evening.
0: Yes, sir.
2: First of all, whoever puts that music together, y'all do a great job on that, because I'm sitting there listening to y'all, listening, and I'm listening to some good
0: music.
2: Well,
0: I kind of pick about 90%, Mr. Producer about 10%, but he's the one who lines it all up so beautifully.
2: Yeah, well, y'all do a good job. You know, I'm old school music, so that's a lot
0: Me
2: of
0: too.
2: It, you know. I figured Mr. Levine, you're probably, I'm guessing, around 67, 68 years old. I'm 67 years old this coming month, and just this past month, my wife, we were going to be married 44 years. She passed away of dementia.
0: Oh, my goodness. So, I'm sorry.
2: I was her caretaker. Thank you, sir. Thank
0: yeah.
2: you.
0: And that's hard work, so you must have loved her a lot.
2: My God. Oh, man. I did. We had been married 44 years this October, and I watched her take her last breath, but... You know, she's in a better place, you know, so I'm fine, you know,
0: I
2: love her every day, but anyway, you know, but, I've been listening to you ever since, Donald Trump, come down that escalator and you started talking about him because I'd never heard of you before. I'm not a political person whatsoever, you know, and, I'm not going to say I love Donald Trump. I mean, I do to a point. I voted for him all three times. I go along with anything that he says. The man is always three steps ahead of everybody else, it seems like.
0: Right.
2: You know, just real quick, though, you know, I just don't understand where all this madness comes from because we're almost the same age. I mean, it's like these people are trying to take our happiness away, even with the kids. I mean, when I was a kid, I mean, we had fun as a kid.
0: Yeah.
2: Nowadays, they're worried if they're a goddamn boy or a girl, for God's sakes.
0: You know,
2: that's pushed down the throat.
0: Mm-hmm.
2: And I just want, the only thing that I can figure out, and I told you a screen of this, I was holding this past Friday, and we had some kind of technical glitch.
0: Ron, I got 15 seconds.
2: Okay, just real quick.
0: Listen to me. I can't. Do me a favor. Call tomorrow. I like you. I want you to finish. I'm sorry you lost your wife. That's a terrible thing. I want to salute all you heroes out there. I got to run. And God bless each and every one of you. And thank you for being here. We'll do this again tomorrow. Have a good evening.
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4: I'm Ryan Ranker. Sentencing today for 38-year-old Stephanie Chatfield after pleading guilty to embezzling from a nonprofit between $200 and $1,000. Attorney General Dana Nessel announcing today a sentence of 6 months probation, 25 hours of community service, and a $2,000 fine. In April of 2024, Chatfield was charged with embezzlement related to the Peninsula Fund. Stephanie is the wife of former Michigan House Speaker Lee Chatfield. And an inmate from a Macomb Correctional Facility in New Haven facing life behind bars in connection with murdering his cellmate in April. According to the Macomb County Prosecutor's Office, 50-year-old Aaron Ackle reportedly strangled his 73-year-old cellmate, Daniel Hosmer, before stabbing him in one eye, impaling him through the other eye with a broken broomstick handle. Ackle charged today, given a $500,000 bond. He is currently in the Ionia Correctional Facility, where he's serving an unrelated sentence. Ackle due back in court next month. And a former police officer charged with attempted murder, 39-year-old Corey Graves, was a Flint police officer. The charges were part of an officer-involved shooting that happened in Genesee Township January 20th. State police investigated and found Graves fired at a suspect attempting to flee, hitting the suspect in the shoulder. Man was later arrested in Florida on unrelated charges. They found Graves didn't notify dispatch of the initial search and that he had an ongoing dispute with the suspect and has targeted him in the past. Graves was fired in April and faces three counts. And a man faces over a dozen charges that includes assault with intent to murder, carjacking, and assault with a dangerous weapon. 28-year-old Jalen Lipsey arraigned on 14 criminal charges accused of shooting a Kalamazoo County Sheriff's deputy, stealing his cruiser, and leading officers on a chase as of this weekend.
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5: Targets in Iran. I'm Lisa Lacera, Fox News. U.S. Central Command says it's launching another round of attacks in an effort to force Tehran to open the Strait of Hormuz.
6: CENTCOM confirming more U.S. strikes tonight, the 10th night in a row. Some of those targeting command and control centers in Iran, others targeting sites where Iranian missiles and drones are being launched from. Those U.S. attacks come in the wake of an Iranian ballistic missile attack in Jordan.
5: Fox's Steve Harrigan in Tel Aviv. Those attacks killed three American servicemen. Members, the White House says President Trump will attend the dignified transfer of the remains at Dover Air Force Base in Delaware tomorrow evening. The Trump administration slapping 50% tariffs on most Canadian imports.
7: The tariffs are being levied under the 1930 Trade Act. Several Democrats proposed repealing part of that law amid concerns of an escalating trade war. The new tariffs would not apply to energy products, fish, and critical minerals, but will be imposed on products previously shielded from import taxes in the USMCA trade deal negotiated during the president's first term.
5: Fox's Jared Halpern at the White House. Despite a faulty test result, the FDA says it remains focused on lettuce from Taylor Farms as the source of multi-state outbreak of an intestinal parasite.
8: The Food and Drug Administration tested a sample of lettuce from Taylor Farms not involved in the company's recall and said it found cyclospora, but later revealed it was a false positive and no products from the supplier have tested positive for the parasite. However, the FDA says its traceback investigation and the outbreak data continue to converge on shredded iceberg lettuce from Taylor Farms locations in central Mexico. The supplier has recalled 25 shredded lettuce and salad mix products.
5: Fox's Kristen Goodwin. Forecasters say Tropical Storm Bertha has formed in the Gulf of off the Florida Panhandle. 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
5: The Justice Department says it's launched an investigation into whether some Harvard University financial aid programs were discriminatory, claiming they excluded American citizens. The Tate brothers will remain in federal lockup in Florida as courts debate whether or not to grant the UK's extradition request.
11: Andrew and Tristan Tate will remain in federal custody as per a U.S. magistrate judge in Miami. The brothers were apprehended pursuant to charges against them for rape and sex trafficking in the United Kingdom. Their lawyer, Joseph McBride, says the brothers are innocent and shouldn't be sent to the UK.
12: They've never done nothing wrong. They shouldn't be extradited for crimes they did not commit.
11: The brothers, who have a lengthy career as social media influencers, are often criticized for openly discussing harming women. They often apply the term misogynist to themselves. In Miami, Evan Brown, Fox News.
5: British prosecutors have charged a 28-year-old man with murder in the death of former politician and reality TV contestant Ann Widdecombe. Joshua Carey was charged after being held for more than a week by police. Police say they believe Widdecombe was attacked July 8th. Her body was discovered after she failed to appear for a scheduled TV interview. Retailers may soon be getting some help as they try to navigate the penny shortage.
13: It passed the House. Now the bipartisan Common Sense Act needs to pass the Senate and be signed into law before it can take effect. The legislation formally ends the production of the penny, which the U.S. already stopped minting some 8 months ago, and addresses how retailers should give cash customers change when they don't have any pennies. The act would give businesses the option to round cash transactions to the nearest nickel, with a 32-cent transaction, for instance, becoming 30 cents, while a 33-cent item gets bumped to 35 cents. There's currently no Senate vote scheduled.
5: Fox's Lillian Wu. I'm Lisa Lacera. This is Fox News.
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14: Temperatures remain in the 80s, but soon enough, they're going to be dropping back to near and below zero. Organizations are preparing for the emergency measures that will be needed this winter to make sure that nobody who's homeless freezes to death. Kalamazoo County Board will be asked to contribute $250,000 to the program administered and partially funded by the Continuum of Care and the United Way. It's about half of what they contributed last year. County memo says they expect the budget for emergency sheltering this winter will again be $700,000. Jalen Lipsey is in the Kalamazoo County Jail, accused of assaulting with intent to murder, carjacking, disarming a police officer, and more, after he allegedly shot a deputy and stole their cruiser Friday morning. Lipsey allegedly shot the deputy after a struggle when he was trying to steal items from a vehicle on East AB Avenue, west of Richland. The chase ensued. He crashed and was arrested. In the WKZO Newsroom, I'm Mike Alarney.
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16: All right, great radio stations across the land, along with Sam and Polo. It is the Joe Pags Show. Thanks for stopping by today. There's a lot going on a Monday. A lot going on. I passed by the gas station today, $3.89. $3.89 for a gallon of gasoline. That's a lot of money. And I'm thinking about it. I'm like, well, a couple of service members died over the weekend as well. And now we're facing higher gas prices. We just had an MOU. I thought the whole thing was over. I thought the whole thing was done. And it turns out it's not. So we're going to talk about that at length. We've got Zora Mamdani, this moron in New York, who thinks he can arrest Benjamin Netanyahu, should Benjamin Netanyahu show up here in the United States of America. That's kind of weird. That's kind of odd. So we've got that for you, which is nice as well. But we're going to start things out, Polo, stop playing with your TV, by wishing a very, very happy birthday to our man, Polo. Polo, do we say as men how old we are or not?
17: I mean, I guess so.
16: Polo, the big 5-0, the man looks like he's about 30. You look like you're 30. How do you do that?
17: Lucky, I guess. I don't know.
16: Sam, do I sing to Polo? How does that work?
18: Yes, we all sing to Polo. Yes.
16: I didn't know if we sang to Polo or not. Now, Sam, I think I could bring you in here. I think there you are. Hey, how you doing?
18: Hi.
16: So there you go. Polo, who's been working with me forever, is celebrating his 50th anniversary of his birth, if you can believe that.

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0: I appreciate you stopping by. It is the Joe Pag Show. There's a lot going on. Lots to get to. About 10 minutes away from Brigitte Gabrielle. She breaks down what's going on in the Middle East. She does it very well, as she always does. She, of course, from actforamerica.org, actforamerica.org. So make sure you stick around for that. We're going to talk a lot about Iran, how you take out Iran when the IRGC and the theocracy sound like they're on two different islands. One does one thing, let's have the negotiation. The other one says, let's start bombing people. And again, why would you bomb Jordan? Jordan, which is basically where the Palestinians are. Jordan is the Palestinian state. I know people act like there isn't one. There is one. It's called Jordan. So I'm not really sure why they'd be attacking Jordan, but they've been attacking their neighbors for a while now. So I'm not that surprised, to be honest with you. Gas prices react almost immediately, though, to this ramped up fighting. From the AP, U.S. gas prices back up to an average of $4 a gallon in the U.S. And Iran, as U.S. and Iran launch attacks. Wyatt Grantham Phillips, not sure why Wyatt has three names, whatever. U.S. gas prices jumped back to $4 a gallon on average today as Washington's latest fighting with Iran renews strain in the flow of fuel worldwide. It's not as Iran's latest fighting with Washington. It's Washington's latest fighting with Iran. Understand that this guy's objective is to go out there and make you hate the country. This is something that they do constantly. According to Motor Club AAA, the national average for a gallon of gasoline is just now above the $4 mark. That's about 13 cents more expensive than it was a week ago and far higher than where prices at the pump were at this time last year when American drivers could fill up for about $3.14 a gallon on average. The U.S. and Israel's war with Iran. The U.S. and Israel's war with Iran. Not Iran's war with the U.S. and Israel. It's U.S. and Israel's war with Iran. Plunged the world into a global energy crisis, notably as the cost of crude oil, the main ingredient in gasoline, soared due to supply chain and production disruptions across the Middle East. Energy prices cooled last month when Washington and Tehran reached an interim agreement aimed at permanently ending their fighting and reviving traffic in the key Strait of Hormuz. But that peace deal has now crumbled with the U.S. on Monday today, only intensifying airstrikes against Iran, which has responded by launching its own attacks on American allies in the region. And oil flows are largely stalling again. Many eyes were in the White House before co-launching the war in late February. President Donald Trump once bragged about keeping gas prices low and expressed frustration about them not falling as quickly as the cost of crude oil last month. The prices continue to rebound. Expensive gas will likely be at the top of voters' minds during the midterms in November. Here's what we know, blah, blah, blah. Okay. $5.02 a gallon under Biden was the average in June of 22, I believe it was. $5.02 a gallon. So this writer just wants it to look like Trump has screwed everything up. Trump is bad. Because remember, when the gas prices went down a year ago, $3.14 a gallon, when they were historically high under Biden, who was the president a year ago? Last I checked, it was Donald Trump. So I wonder if this writer can show me their writing or his writing that will show that they were at least reporting that the gas prices were at very low prices compared to Biden. I'm guessing not. I'm going to take a guess and say probably not. By the way, Marco Rubio, the Secretary of State, was asked about Iran ramping up the violence.
1: I think we're always open to diplomacy. It has to be real. It has to be a deal that they're willing to live by. Look, Iran a week ago was supposed to put out a statement saying that the Straits of Hormuz would be open, that they would no longer attack shipping. And instead of doing that, they attacked three ships. I think that was last Friday or Saturday. So, I mean, their behavior has to change in order for ours to change.
0: Can somebody tell me why the Secretary of State keeps calling it the Straits? Sam, anything?
2: I have no idea.
0: I'm pretty sure it's one strait. I could be wrong.
2: For now.
0: I mean, look up Grok or something. Is there more than one Strait of Hormuz that I'm missing?
2: No.
0: And who the hell is Hormuz? Why isn't it called the Strait of Pags or something? Why is it called the Strait of Hormuz?
2: Did the president ever write you back on
0: Never
2: truth?
0: Did. The president said, I don't have time,
2: on.
0: Pags. I don't have time for your Strait of Trump. Then I said it should be the Strait of Trump, and somebody responded with called the Trump Canal. Okay, whatever.
2: There you go.
0: I don't care.
2: Yeah,
0: what are you
2: going to
0: do? Marco.
3: About the Strait where the Straits have no name.
0: What does that mean? The horse with no name?
3: No, it's...
0: By America?
3: It's a U2 song.
0: How would I know about a U2 song?
3: I mean, you're old enough.
0: A pain in the ass. Oh, wow.
3: It was in the 80s.
0: Old enough. Happy birthday, 50.
3: It was in the 80s.
0: I'm still in my 50s, dude.
3: Not for long.
0: For a minute. Here's Marco. Marco, how many straights are there?
4: MOU dead, or are we just back and forth?
0: Is the MOU dead, was the question.
1: Well, they're not complying with it. I mean, the straits are supposed to be open.
0: The straits?
1: Free of tolls, free of attack, free of all the things they're doing against these ships. So you can't have an MOU that's alive if they're violating the terms of it. What I will say is that the United States always remains open to a diplomatic solution. We've tried multiple times with Iran, and we'll continue to try. If that door opens, we'll be happy to see it open. But right, and they continue to send signals that they want to talk, that they want to negotiate. But their behavior is what we're responding to. And their behavior is they're launching missiles and drones against ships, including tonight.
0: I say question the leadership in Iran. I mean, internationally, go on the media constantly and say, I guess the Ayatollah has no control over the IRGC. I would really challenge their ability to have power. I guess they have no power. The IRGC does whatever it wants. I guess the Ayatollah really is just a puppet. I guess he's a paper tiger. IRGC is doing anything they want. We have an MOU. We have a deal. We have negotiations. And the IRGC does anything they want to do. Wow. I thought they had more command. I would challenge their, like, virility, their manhood, their testosterone. That's what I would do. Because I think the reaction would be to shut down the IRGC or to show that you're right. We don't have any power. The IRGC has it. Keep it here for Rajit Gabriel.
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7: A motorcyclist has been killed in a crash in Homer Township. Calhoun County Sheriff's Office responded to the crash Saturday just before 5:40 p.m. in the 2000 block of P Drive South. Found a 7-year-old Battle Creek man at the scene after he lost control of the bike. It ejected him when he was making a left turn from northbound 29 Mile Road to P Drive South. Deputies say there were no witnesses. The crash was called in by somebody who had passed by. He was pronounced dead at the scene. A 38-year-old Battle Creek man arrested for allegedly assaulting a 36-year-old woman Saturday. Police recalled the first block of South 24th Street just before 4 p.m. for a domestic assault. They learned the man was also allegedly chasing family members with a pipe before he barricaded himself in the home with the child and the family dog. The child and the dog were not hurt. He finally surrendered after officers obtained a search warrant. That's the latest from the WKZO Newsroom. I'm Michael Arney.
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9: I'm Ryan Ranker. Sentencing today for 38-year-old Stephanie Chatfield after pleading guilty to embezzling from a nonprofit between $200 and $1,000. Attorney General Dana Nessel announcing today a sentence of 6 months probation, 25 hours of community service, and a $2,000 fine. In April of 2024, Chatfield was charged with embezzlement related to the Peninsula Fund. Stephanie is the wife of former Michigan House Speaker Lee Chatfield. And an inmate from a Macomb Correctional Facility in New Haven facing life behind bars in connection with murdering his cellmate in April. According to the Macomb County Prosecutor's Office, 50-year-old Aaron Ackle reportedly strangled his 73-year-old cellmate, Daniel Hosmer, before stabbing him in one eye, impaling him through the other eye with a broken broomstick handle. Ackle charged today, given a $500,000 bond. He is currently in the Ionia Correctional Facility, where he's serving an unrelated sentence. Ackle due back in court next month. And a former police officer charged with attempted murder, 39-year-old Corey Graves, was a Flint police officer. The charges were part of an officer-involved shooting that happened in Genesee Township January 20th. State police investigated and found Graves fired at a suspect attempting to flee, hitting the suspect in the shoulder. Man was later arrested in Florida on unrelated charges. They found Graves didn't notify dispatch of the initial search and that he had an ongoing dispute with the suspect and has targeted him in the past. Graves was fired in April and faces 3 counts. And a man faces over a dozen charges that includes assault with intent to murder, carjacking, and assault with a dangerous weapon. 28-year-old Jalen Lipsey arraigned on 14 criminal charges accused of shooting a Kalamazoo County Sheriff's deputy, stealing his cruiser, and leading officers on a chase. As of this weekend, the deputy is still hospitalized with serious injuries. Lipsey is being held on a $1 million bond. I'm Ryan Recker for the Michigan News Network.
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11: Showers and storms roll through overnight tonight. One or two could be on the strong to even severe side. Most likely threat would be some pockets of damaging wind gusts, so just be sure to have a way to receive weather alerts where you live. Tuesday, sunshine returns, highs near 80, breezy, a little light smoke. We will see a chance for some scattered showers, but only about 20%. As for Wednesday, sunshine, highs in the mid-70s, feeling cooler. Tracking Southwest Michigan's weather, I'm Storm Teammate Chief Meteorologist Ellen Baca.
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0: God tells them to, you're on the wrong side, man. And it's okay to admit that. 833-JOE-PAGS, 833-563-7247, joepags.com. Do you agree there's a civil war being prosecuted by the left already? Do you think that they're winning? I don't, because they're, you know, President Trump won again, and we are now sort of trying to straighten out the ship, but and hopefully shows like mine help that out as well. Do you think that's going on? And when you hear Democrats like Rashida Tlaib with her nuttiness, when you hear that, when you hear Elisa Slotkin just making crap up like you would agree with her, when you hear Bill Maher left the reservation and he's good with it, where are you on that? 833-JOE-PAGS, 833-563-7247, joepags.com. My interview with Kay at the bottom is about 30 minutes long, so go check it out. It's up and running on YouTube, joepags.com/YouTube, joepags.com/YouTube. We'll give you the first half of it right here at the bottom of the hour. 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Stay here.
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3: The average price for a gallon of gas in Michigan is once again above $4. AAA Michigan says the average price is up 20 cents a gallon in the last week. It's now at $4.15, and that's since the price of oil rose after a restart of the war between the U.S. and Iran. The price is up 11 cents in the last month. It's 99 cents more than last year. Lansing has the state's most expensive gas at $4.20 a gallon. Marquette has the lowest price in the state at $4.05. 15-gallon tank, on average, costs $62 in the state. Now in southwest Michigan, St. Joseph County has the lowest price at $4.08. That's followed by Cass County at $4.12, Calhoun County $4.15, Berrien and Van Buren counties are at $4.16, Allegan and Kalamazoo counties $4.19, Berry County is the highest at $4.28. That's the latest from the WKZO Newsroom. I'm Michael Arney.
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8: So now you know the rest of the story.
9: A cold front tracks through West Michigan overnight tonight. This could pop off a few showers or thunder showers, others staying totally dry. Temps near 68 tonight. We'll see wildfire smoke to start the day on Tuesday. Highs climbing to the upper 70s, if not 80. We'll see plenty of sunshine Wednesday. Expect a cool day. Temps near 76, partly cloudy and breezy. In fact, both Tuesday and Wednesday, dangerous beach conditions due to the wind. Tracking Southwest Michigan's weather, I'm Storm Teammate Chief Meteorologist Ellen Baca.
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10: 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Let's go out to Eric in Chattanooga, Tennessee. What's up, Eric?
11: Hey, guys, thank you for taking my call.
10: You got it, brother. What's up?
11: My question is, my wife is currently making about $75K a year, and our household take-home pay is between $150 and $175 a year. We're actively saving to buy our first house, but he got it accepted into a program to go back to school, which would require us taking about $80K out in student loans. But after a degree is done, she would be expected to triple her income. With our goal of buying a home, do you think taking $80K out in student loans is a smart decision, or would you recommend delaying school?
10: What's the program that's going to triple her salary, that she's going to be making $210 the day she graduates?
11: It's CRNA school. She's a nurse currently right now, an RN.
10: Okay.
11: So it would be a nursing assist for anything. Sorry, drawing a blank.
12: But there's data that shows that that's what her income will be right out of school.
11: Yes, ma'am.
10: How long's the program?
11: It's a 3-year program with a year of clinical in it. So mm-hmm. She gets paid during that year, but it's very minimal what you make during that 1 year.
10: So. Is she going to be in school full time? So she's going to lose her 75 a year salary while she's doing this, or is she going to work and go to school full time?
11: No, she'll be in school full time. I'm making anywhere right now. I work in outage season with my job, so it's not completely guaranteed, but I make anywhere between 85 and 100. But it should go up to around 150 here soon. I just started.
12: So what I hear is, this is a decision about what do we want to do the most, because I think you can do a lot of this over time, but something's going to take the first seat, right? Right. You're either going to say right now we're focusing on the house and we're going to, you know, try to buy this house, or you're going to say, you know what, putting the house to the side. And right now we're going to focus on her going to school, because what's off the table, at least in my book, is debt, a student loan. Is 100% off the table here. So we have to figure out, are we going to cash flow and save up $80,000 to go towards education, or are we going to save up $80,000 to go towards a down payment on a house?
10: How much do you have saved for your house yet so far?
11: Well, we're 21 and 22. We just got married.
10: Okay.
11: A few months ago. So we really just started our jobs not too long ago. So right now I only have $20K saved.
10: Okay.
11: But I already bought, we built a mini house. With cash, without paying.
10: Okay.
11: That's what we're living in right now, about 600 square feet. We don't have any debt. We don't even have credit scores because we've never owned a credit card.
10: Okay,
12: so this would be
10: the first let me tell you this. I'm 25 years down the road from you, more than 25 years, okay? And I understand what it would have been like talking to 21-year-old me. I was dumber than a box of hammers. You don't sound like that. You sound like you're way ahead of where I was at 21, okay? So I'm pleading with my 21-year-old self here through you. Is that cool?
11: Yes, sir.
10: If you and your wife will just make a scratch and claw commitment for 36 months, 3 years, 36 months, make one of those construction paper chains that just has 36 months on it. And y'all will take that 20 grand you've got saved. Actually, you got emergency funds, so I'd hang on to that. And cash flow this school. That's coming up with 26 grand a year. And that means you're going to have to really contract how y'all live, but you got a paid for tiny house. You're just living small.
12: Yeah.
10: At the age of 24, based on the numbers you gave me, y'all will be making 370 grand a year. You know what that will make you at 24? Rich.
11: Yes, sir.
10: You know what house you can buy? Whatever house you want. If you're 24 years old making $370,000 a year, you at 150 and her at 210. Or 360, I'm sorry, 360 grand a year. It's just going to take you deciding at this early part of your marriage, as for our household, we don't borrow money because we always want to be in control of our lives, and I'd rather us have tuna fish sandwiches for dinner and us have eggs, like breakfast for dinner for 3 years than to ever be beholden to somebody else. And I've worked, I want there to be good CRNAs out there in the world. I've got young kids, right? I want them to be out there in the world and licensed and credentialed. I want that. And I want them not owing anybody any money so that they can make the next right ethical choice and not be stuck between some machine because they got to pay their student loans off. You get what I'm saying?
11: Well, I guess my main question would be, and main concern, I completely understand what you're saying. And, you know, my goal was to never really take out a debt besides my mortgage.
12: Mm-hmm.
11: But CRNA school is very competitive, and she got in. I'm sure she can get in again, but I guess she's nervous about that, too. Maybe what if they don't take her back in next time we want to apply? I'll let you know, our monthly take-home right now is about 13, and we spend about three a month.
12: Right, so why can't we cash flow it?
10: She's in to cash flow it. Go.
12: If you're only spending, if you have 10K of margin every month, there's no reason that you can't cash flow this.
10: Yeah, go.
11: Okay.
10: Yeah, she shouldn't put it off. Plus, you got 20 in the bank. You already have this, you almost completely have the first year tuition in your bank account right now.
11: Yes.
10: And so that puts you basically a year up.
11: First year, I think we would possibly, because, I mean, semester's coming up soon, and we possibly have to pull out a small loan. But
12: no,
10: I don't think you do. Why do you think that?
11: Well, let me think about this tuition. That 20K right now, we're making about 10K.
10: And all you do is put it on a semester payment plan, and you pay them every month for over the course of that month. They're going to charge you an extra $50 for that, and you cash flow it.
11: So put it on a payment plan?
10: Yeah, with the university. I'm not taking out a loan.
11: Yeah, I was just thinking about paying it up front for the – I understand what you're saying.
12: If you can pay it up front, that's great.
11: Adulting can even work.
12: Oh, no, you're doing a great job.
10: No, you're doing awesome, man. But here's the thing. If you take debt off the table, you'll figure it out is what I want you to hear me say, right? If that's not an option, you're like, okay, you got in. We're going to figure this out.
12: And if you had the stack of cash to just pay for the whole semester, that's fine. But what John was saying is making it more palatable so you can do it bite size every month with this 10K of margin that you have every single month.
10: And by the way, you have the first semester's tuition is going to be about 13 or 14 grand.
12: Mm-hmm.
10: You have that in your account right now, plus you'll have 6,000 left over. Write that first semester check, and then y'all start living September, October, November, December. Your Christmas is going to be different because y'all intentionally are sacrificing for a whole lifetime of winning. They can never take her CRNA license away from her. This is a good degree, dude.
11: I understand.
10: But you're in a position to do it and never owe anybody anything. which means if she gets pregnant year two and she looks at you and says, I don't want to be a nurse anymore, you're like, that's cool. We don't owe anybody any money.
12: The hard part about being 21 and 22 and having a lot of goals is you want to do them all at once.
10: Yeah.
12: And it's like, if I'm not doing them all at once, you almost feel like you're failing or you're just not achieving.
10: Well, and I also feel you can get that loan and then you don't have to change your lifestyle. And I want people, if you're going to make an $8,000 investment like they're doing, that I totally support, it's going to come at a cost.
12: Absolutely.
10: Have that cost be now, not for the rest of your life.

0: 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Well, Bartholomew Heating and Cooling has been doing exactly that.
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6: Portland City Council is expected to meet in closed session Tuesday night to start weeding out the list of applicants for city manager. The council has adopted an accelerated timetable to try to get a new chief executive in place by early in the fall. Applicants at this stage usually request anonymity, preferring not to have their current employers know they're shopping around for a new job. Council will huddle with their consultant after the regular meeting to get their first look at who is interested in the job. There are now just two Republicans in the party's race for governor. Former Michigan Attorney General Mike Cox dropping out of the race Friday, citing President Trump's endorsement of Congressman John James as a reason for his exit. He says he will support James. James and Perry Johnson remain in the race ahead of the August 4th primary. They'll face the winner of the Democratic primary between Secretary of State Jocelyn Benson and Genesee County Sheriff Chris Swanson. In the WKZO Newsroom, I'm Mike Alarney.
7: News. I'm Sue Guzman. The Pentagon launching another round of strikes against Iran following the deaths of three U.S. troops in Jordan.
8: Strikes targeting command and control centers in Iran, others targeting sites where Iranian missiles and drones are being launched from. Those U.S. attacks come in the wake of an Iranian ballistic missile attack in Jordan.
7: Fox's Steve Harrigan, another soldier, died in Iraq Saturday. New York City Mayor Zohra Mamdani continuing to threaten to arrest Israeli Prime Minister Benjamin Netanyahu.
9: For war crimes, and he's the architect of the genocide against Palestinians in Gaza as Israel's prime minister.
7: And Netanyahu expected to attend the UN General Assembly in New York in September. And Tropical Storm Bertha has formed in the Eastern Gulf. It is the second named storm of the Atlantic hurricane season, expected to drench the Florida Panhandle and much of the Southeast. 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
5: Strikes targeted. I'm Sue Guzman, Fox News. The Pentagon launching strikes against Iran for a 10th night. As President Trump is reportedly considering mounting a massive military campaign to force Tehran to back down. This after three service members were killed in Jordan.
6: It was one ballistic missile attack from Iran on Friday. Here's what President Trump had to say.
7: We feel very badly, but you know, those great people, those great patriots were out there fighting that Iran cannot have a nuclear weapon.
6: Iran, in the meantime, continues to lash out at U.S. partners in the region, launching attacks against both Kuwait and Bahrain. This as public figures in Iran, including the foreign minister, remain defiant. British military officials, meantime, say that at least two ships in the Strait of Hormuz have been hit by projectiles and that as few as five ships managed to pass through that critical strait.
5: Fox's Steve Harrigan, a fourth service member, was killed in northern Iraq. It also comes as Iran attacked yet another tanker in the Strait of Hormuz. This happened early Tuesday, forcing its crew to abandon ship. An alleged anti-ICE extremist arrested after lighting a fire outside a federal building in Manhattan Monday morning, injuring three people. Details from Fox's Kevin Cork in New York.
8: Andrew Arabaca caught on camera pouring flammable liquid and fireworks in front of the building before setting it on fire. Yes, he was arrested a short time later. That incident is being investigated, as you can well imagine, as a possible act of terrorism. Arabaca is a 43-year-old former U.S. Army soldier. He's been described by the Fed as being an anti-American, anti-government extremist. He also reportedly had a number of weapons in his possession at the time of his arrest, including a pellet gun, knives, a hammer, even a machete. And in case there was ever any doubt about his motivation, cops say he was also carrying anti-ICE material on his person.
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5: Tropical storm Bertha has formed off the Florida Gulf Coast.
10: While at this point it's not expected to become a strong storm, the biggest concern is going to be for heavy rain. A deep plume of tropical moisture spreading across parts of the southeast, bringing periods of torrential downpours that could lead to localized flash flooding, especially in urban areas and places that see repetitive rounds of rain with some of the outer rain bands. Gusty winds will also increase along the Gulf Coast and especially across parts of the west coast of Florida, with some rough surf and a heightened risk of dangerous rip currents at area beaches through about midweek. We do have a chance for some water spouts that are possible, mainly in the outer rain bands, as this system continues to pull towards the north and northwest. The big question, though, is how much interaction will it have with land? If it can stay in the warmer waters, it could continue to move west and bring rain to the east coast of Texas. In Tampa, Florida, Haley Meyer, Fox Weather.
5: President Trump imposing 50% tariffs on most Canadian goods, declaring our neighbor to the north as unfairly discriminated against American autos, alcohol, and dairy products. The move could unleash a new wave of economic chaos with risks of higher inflation. The new 50% import taxes would include energy products, potatoes, fish, and critical minerals. And the UK officially has a new prime minister.
11: After 2 years, the unpopular Labour Party figure Keir Starmer formally stepped down today as PM, handing in his resignation to King Charles and promising full support to his Labour Party successor, Andy Burnham. The one-time Manchester mayor asked and received permission from the king to run the next UK government. He is the seventh prime minister the country has had in the last 10 years. Speaking in front of the PM's residence at No. 10 Downing Street, Burnham promised the biggest political change in 40 years. Burnham is calling for the privatization of public utilities, an increase in public housing, and help on affordability issues. In London, Greg Balcon, Fox News.
5: I'm Sue Guzman. This is Fox News.
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12: Temperatures remain in the 80s, but soon enough, they're going to be dropping back to near and below zero. Organizations are preparing for the emergency measures that will be needed this winter to make sure that nobody who's homeless freezes to death. Kalamazoo County Board will be asked to contribute $250,000 to the program administered and partially funded by the Continuum of Care and the United Way. It's about half of what they contributed last year. County memo says they expect the budget for emergency sheltering this winter will again be $700,000. Jalen Lipsey is in the Kalamazoo County Jail, accused of assaulting with intent to murder, carjacking, disarming a police officer, and more, after he allegedly shot a deputy and stole their cruiser Friday morning. Lipsey allegedly shot the deputy after a struggle when he was trying to steal items from a vehicle on East AB Avenue, west of Richland. The chase ensued. He crashed and was arrested. In the WKZO Newsroom, I'm Mike Alarney.

0: And we're talking once again with Brett Gowan, the owner of B&G Discount and Schoolcraft. And Brett, we've heard you say several times that there's no place else like B&G Discount. You mean there's no place like B&G in the whole country?
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4: A man is in the Kalamazoo County Jail on charges of assault with intent to murder, carjacking, disarming a police officer, and more after shooting a deputy and stealing their cruiser Friday morning. Jalen Lipsey is being held without bond. Lipsey shot a deputy after a struggle when he was trying to steal items from a vehicle on East AB Avenue west of M43 near Richland. He then led police on a chase throughout various areas of Kalamazoo County, including through downtown Kalamazoo, before crashing the police cruiser along Lake Street near the sheriff's office. A federal lawsuit filed by a Laura Norris High School freshman saying Kalamazoo Public School officials did not properly investigate her claim of being sexually assaulted by other students in April 2023 has been dismissed. The lawsuit was filed in February. Court records indicate the suit was dismissed in early June. That's the latest from the WKZO Newsroom. I'm Mike Alarney.
5: Fox News, I'm Ted Linder. President Trump announcing 50% tariffs on Canadian autos, alcohol, and cheese. It comes after he blamed the country's leadership for what he called the filthy air that spread into the upper Midwest and mid-Atlantic regions from last week's wildfires. Ontario Premier Doug Ford responding.
6: Rather than criticize and threaten Canada, your closest friends, maybe one day you're going to need our help like you did last year, and we deployed the people. I get frustrated just listening to these a bunch of rubbish.
5: President Trump paying tribute to three U.S. service members killed in Jordan. He says the latest round of strikes in Iran were in honor of them. Fox's Alex Hogan.
7: The military identified those killed as 25-year-old First Lieutenant Tyler James Feehan and Private Isabella Gonzalez. She was only 19. The military initially listed another service member as missing, although human remains have been found.
5: A fourth service member recently killed in northern Iraq. 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

0: There's a place where I go. I bet you've heard of it. Kalamazoo County Schools. I never have to worry who will meet me at the door. When I'm inside, I feel cared for, included, and heard. Oh, and my friends go here too.
1: You guys are so silly.
0: Here, we're free to learn. To be curious, to fill up, to stretch and grow. What happens here makes a big impact out there. That's why, while I'm here, I work hard and dream big. Because this place tells me I can. Kalamazoo County Schools. Doesn't everyone deserve a place like this?
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5: 2 years of an escalating conflict. I'm Ted Lindner, Fox News. President Trump reportedly debating whether or not to expand war efforts in Iran following the deaths of three American service members in Jordan.
6: President Trump will attend the dignified transfer of fallen service members at Dover Air Force Base in Delaware in what has become one of the deadliest weeks for U.S. troops since the conflict started. The military identified those killed as 25-year-old First Lieutenant Tyler James Feehan and Private Isabella Gonzalez. She was only 19. The military initially listed another service member as missing, although human remains have been found. A fourth service member died Saturday in Iraq while detonating a downed Iranian drone. The Department of War says in the last 2 weeks since the ceasefire ended, roughly 100 service members have been injured, with 96% already returning to duty.
5: Fox's Alex Hogan. And also this morning, the Department of State advising Americans worldwide to exercise increased caution due to heightened tensions in the Middle East. The security environment, they say, remains complex with the potential for unforeseen escalation. Americans currently in the Middle East should exercise caution, heightened vigilance, and should be prepared for possible flight cancellations, periodic airspace closures, and potential travel disruptions. Americans outside the Middle East should reconsider travel to and through the region. President Trump imposing 50% tariffs on most Canadian goods, declaring Canada is unfairly discriminated against American autos, alcohol, and dairy products. And the president suggesting Canada could face higher tariffs due to the Canadian wildfires sending dangerous plumes of smoke into the U.S.
7: This should be a warning shot to them. You better come to America, say we're sorry, we're going to mend our ways, we're going to do what we used to do in the old day and groom and maintain the ground level of what is underneath the forest and thin the forest out where it needs to be done. It was always done. We never had these problems.
5: That's New Jersey Republican Congressman Jeff Van Drew on Fox Business's Evening Edit. 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
5: New UK Prime Minister Andy Burnham giving his first remarks as UK Prime Minister in London on Monday.
8: We will make this moment a circuit breaker for Britain, bringing forward the biggest changes in the last 40 years.
5: Keir Starmer meeting with King Charles III on Monday to turn in his formal resignation. President Trump meeting with Lebanon's president Tuesday during a tense peace settlement with Israel. Fox's Jared Halpern with a preview in the White House.
9: Lebanon's military is moving into what is called pilot zones in the country's south as part of a deal negotiated with the Trump administration and Israel. Under the agreement, Lebanon's military will assume control of security in some villages, ensuring Hezbollah does not have a presence as part of a broader Israeli withdrawal. President Trump has put pressure on Israeli Prime Minister Benjamin Netanyahu to wind down strikes inside Lebanon. Lebanon's President Joseph Aoun meets with President Trump today. He arrived in D.C. over the weekend, becoming the first Lebanese head of state to visit Washington since 2009. At the White House, Jared Halpern, Fox News.
5: Arizona voters casting ballots today in the state's midterm primaries. Fox's Tanya J. Powers with details on that.
6: Arizona Governor Katie Hobbs, a Democrat, is running for re-election, and Republicans are hoping to pick up the seat. Republican Congressman Andy Biggs, Congressman David Schweikert, and two businessmen are vying for the chance to challenge Hobbs. Biggs has been endorsed by President Trump as well as Turning Point Action. Since Schweikert is running in the gubernatorial primary, several Republicans are running to replace him in the first district, including Trump-backed former NFL kicker Jay Feeley. And in the state's fourth district, four-term incumbent Democratic Congressman Greg Stanton faces a far-left challenge from a self-described Democratic socialist who has criticized Stanton for supporting Israel. Tanya J. Powers, Fox News.
5: And I'm Ted Linder. This is Fox News.
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10: The average price for a gallon of gas in Michigan is once again above $4. AAA Michigan says the average price is up 20 cents a gallon in the last week. It's now at $4.15, and that's since the price of oil rose after a restart of the war between the U.S. and Iran. The price is up 11 cents in the last month. It's 99 cents more than last year. Lansing has the state's most expensive gas at $4.20 a gallon. Marquette has the lowest price in the state at $4.05. 15-gallon tank, on average, costs $62 in the state. Now in southwest Michigan, St. Joseph County has the lowest price at $4.08. That's followed by Cass County at $4.12, Calhoun County $4.15, Berrien and Van Buren counties are at $4.16, Allegan and Kalamazoo counties $4.19, Berry County is the highest at $4.28. That's the latest from the WKZO Newsroom. I'm Mike Alarney.

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4: A motorcyclist has been killed in a crash in Homer Township. Calhoun County Sheriff's Office responded to the crash Saturday just before 5:40 p.m. in the 2000 block of P Drive South. Found a 7-year-old Battle Creek man at the scene after he lost control of the bike. It ejected him when he was making a left turn from northbound 29 Mile Road to P Drive South. Deputies say there were no witnesses. The crash was called in by somebody who had passed by. He was pronounced dead at the scene. A 38-year-old Battle Creek man arrested for allegedly assaulting a 36-year-old woman Saturday. Police recalled the first block of South 24th Street just before 4 p.m. for a domestic assault. They learned the man was also allegedly chasing family members with a pipe before he barricaded himself in the home with the child and the family dog. The child and the dog were not hurt. He finally surrendered after officers obtained a search warrant. That's the latest from the WKZO Newsroom. I'm Michael Arney.
5: News. I'm Sue Guzman. The Pentagon launching another round of strikes against Iran following the deaths of three U.S. troops in Jordan.
6: Strikes targeting command and control centers in Iran, others targeting sites where Iranian missiles and drones are being launched from. Those U.S. attacks come in the wake of an Iranian ballistic missile attack in Jordan.
5: Fox's Steve Harrigan, those strikes have now ended. Tropical storm Bertha forming in the eastern Gulf, becoming the second named storm of the Atlantic hurricane season. The system is expected to drench the Florida panhandle and much of the southeast. Darlene Graham telling Fox's Hannity that she plans to run for a full term for her late brother Lindsey Graham's Senate seat.
7: I've made a decision.
8: You're in.
7: Yeah, I'm in.
5: And the deadline to file is next Tuesday. Graham died July 11th at the age of 71. 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

0: Picture this. 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
5: Another night of strikes. I'm Sue Guzman, Fox News. The Pentagon launching strikes against Iran for the 10th night in a row, as President Trump is reportedly considering mounting a massive military campaign to force Tehran to back down.
6: It was one ballistic missile attack from Iran on Friday. Here's what President Trump had to say.
7: We feel very badly, but, you know, those great people, those great patriots were out there fighting that Iran cannot have a nuclear weapon.
6: Iran, in the meantime, continues to lash out at U.S. partners in the region, launching attacks against both Kuwait and Bahrain. This as public figures in Iran, including the foreign minister, remain defiant. British military officials, meantime, say that at least two ships in the Strait of Hormuz have been hit by projectiles and that as few as five ships managed to pass through that critical strait.
5: That is Fox's Steve Harrigan. It comes as Iran attacked another tanker in the Strait of Hormuz early Tuesday, forcing its crew to abandon ship. Tropical Storm Bertha has formed off the Florida Gulf Coast.
8: Well, at this point, it's not expected to become a strong storm. The biggest concern is going to be for heavy rain. A deep plume of tropical moisture spreading across parts of the southeast, bringing periods of torrential downpours that could lead to localized flash flooding, especially in urban areas and places that see repetitive rounds of rain with some of the outer rain bands. Gusty winds will also increase along the Gulf Coast and especially across parts of the west coast of Florida, with some rough surf and a heightened risk of dangerous rip currents at area beaches through about midweek. We do have a chance for some water spouts that are possible, mainly in the outer rain bands, as this system continues to pull towards the north and northwest. The big question, though, is how much interaction will it have with land? If it can stay in the warmer waters, it could continue to move west and bring rain to the east coast of Texas.
5: And hurricane
8: in Tampa, Florida, Haley Meyer, Fox Weather.
5: Hurricane Fausto is formed in the eastern Pacific by Mexico's Baja Peninsula. It's expected to strengthen Wednesday with sustained winds of 110 miles an hour. 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
5: Arizona voters are casting their ballots today in the state's midterm primaries. Details from Fox's Tanya J. Powers.
11: Arizona Governor Katie Hobbs, a Democrat, is running for re-election, and Republicans are hoping to pick up the seat. Republican Congressman Andy Biggs, Congressman David Schweikert, and two businessmen are vying for the chance to challenge Hobbs. Biggs has been endorsed by President Trump as well as Turning Point Action. Since Schweikert is running in the gubernatorial primary, several Republicans are running to replace him in the first district, including Trump-backed former NFL kicker Jay Feely. And in the state's 4th district, four-term incumbent Democratic Congressman Greg Stanton faces a far-left challenge from a self-described Democratic socialist who has criticized Stanton for supporting Israel. Tanya J. Powers, Fox News.
5: President Trump imposing 50% tariffs on most Canadian goods, saying the country unfairly discriminated against American autos, alcohol, and dairy products. The new 50% import taxes include wine, plywood, and furniture. President Trump meets with Lebanon's president today amid a tenuous peace settlement with Israel.
13: Lebanon's military is moving into what is called pilot zones in the country's south as part of a deal negotiated with the Trump administration and Israel. Under the agreement, Lebanon's military will assume control of security in some villages, ensuring Hezbollah does not have a presence as part of a broader Israeli withdrawal. President Trump has put pressure on Israeli Prime Minister Benjamin Netanyahu to wind down strikes inside Lebanon. Lebanon's president, Joseph Aoun, meets with President Trump today. He arrived in D.C. over the weekend, becoming the first Lebanese head of state to visit Washington since 2009. At the White House, Jared Halpern, Fox News.
5: Defaults on student loans have surged across the United States, reaching record levels as borrowers struggle to keep up with payments. Officials say roughly 9.5 million people are in default. That's more than 9 months behind after pandemic relief payments ended. I'm Sue Guzman. This is Fox News.
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14: Portland City Council is expected to meet in closed session Tuesday night to start weeding out the list of applicants for city manager. The council has adopted an accelerated timetable to try to get a new chief executive in place by early in the fall. Applicants at this stage usually request anonymity, preferring not to have their current employers know they're shopping around for a new job. Council will huddle with their consultant after the regular meeting to get their first look at who is interested in the job. There are now just two Republicans in the party's race for governor. Former Michigan Attorney General Mike Cox dropping out of the race Friday, citing President Trump's endorsement of Congressman John James as a reason for his exit. He says he will support James. James and Perry Johnson remain in the race ahead of the August 4th primary. They'll face the winner of the Democratic primary between Secretary of State Jocelyn Benson and Genesee County Sheriff Chris Swanson. In the WKZO Newsroom, I'm Mike Alarney.

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1: Can they get rid of dinosaurs?
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0: 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I mean...
2: Hi, it's Ken Lanphier for my friends at Park Village Pines. 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
4: Temperatures remain in the 80s, but soon enough, they're going to be dropping back to near and below zero. Organizations are preparing for the emergency measures that will be needed this winter to make sure that nobody who's homeless freezes to death. Kalamazoo County Board will be asked to contribute $250,000 to the program administered and partially funded by the Continuum of Care and the United Way. It's about half of what they contributed last year. County memo says they expect the budget for emergency sheltering this winter will again be $700,000. Jalen Lipsey is in the Kalamazoo County Jail, accused of assaulting with intent to murder, carjacking, disarming a police officer, and more, after he allegedly shot a deputy and stole their cruiser Friday morning. Lipsey allegedly shot the deputy after a struggle when he was trying to steal items from a vehicle on East AB Avenue, west of Richland. The chase ensued. He crashed and was arrested. In the WKZO Newsroom, I'm Mike Alarney.
5: I'm Ted Linder. New York City Mayor Zohran Mamdani continuing to threaten to arrest Israeli Prime Minister Benjamin Netanyahu
6: for war crimes, and he's the architect of the genocide against Palestinians in Gaza as Israel's prime minister.
5: Netanyahu expected to attend the UN General Assembly in New York in September. The Pentagon launching another round of strikes against Iran after the deaths of three U.S. troops in Jordan.
7: Strikes targeting command and control centers in Iran, others targeting sites where Iranian missiles and drones are being launched from. Those U.S. attacks come in the wake of an Iranian ballistic missile attack in Jordan.
5: That's Fox's Steve Harrigan. And Tropical Storm Bertha fast approaching U.S. coastal areas with 40-mile-an-hour winds after forming Monday night in the Gulf of America off the Florida Panhandle. Forecasters say the storm is expected to bring heavy rain and flooding to parts of northern Florida, Alabama, Mississippi, and Louisiana this week as it moves west towards Texas. Bertha's center now about 100 miles south of Panama City. 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
3: Welcome back. You're with America in the Morning. It's 26 past. Alerts are being raised from Tampa Bay to the southeast Texas coast as Tropical Storm Bertha has formed in the Gulf of America. Bertha has sustained winds of more than 40 miles per hour and is heading west at a very slow speed. The current forecast track will bring winds and rain to Pensacola today, New Orleans tomorrow, and Houston by Thursday. Widespread rainfall of 2 to 4 inches is expected in the area along the Gulf Coast through Friday, with isolated totals up to 8 inches possible. And more severe weather. The heat wave that baked

0: parts of the Midwest and East Coast recently was difficult to deal with, but nothing compared to what Europe has faced this year, with record high temperatures reported in places including the Czech Republic, Hungary, Austria, and Germany. Correspondent Charles de Ledesma reports on Europe's record-breaking heat, where places in Portugal and Spain could see temperatures of 120 degrees before the end of the month.
1: Heat that hit Europe exceptionally early and hard this year appears to have led to a spike in deaths, with well over 10,000 more people dying at the height of the heat wave than would normally have been expected. Measures of what researchers call excess mortality, the difference between the normally expected number of deaths and the actual number, spiked in late June, with parts of Europe experiencing record temperatures. Experts caution that it takes a while for a full picture to emerge and that many heat-related deaths will never formally be recorded as such. For example, a heart attack which can be triggered by extreme heat exposure may be listed on a death certificate simply as a heart attack. I'm Charles Villanueva.
0: America in the Morning for Tuesday, July 21st, 2026 is produced by Jeff McKay. I'm John Trout. This is Westwood One.
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6: The average price for a gallon of gas in Michigan is once again above $4. AAA Michigan says the average price is up 20 cents a gallon in the last week. It's now at $4.15, and that's since the price of oil rose after a restart of the war between the U.S. and Iran. The price is up 11 cents in the last month. It's 99 cents more than last year. Lansing has the state's most expensive gas at $4.20 a gallon. Marquette has the lowest price in the state at $4.05. 15-gallon tank, on average, costs $62 in the state. Now in southwest Michigan, St. Joseph County has the lowest price at $4.08. That's followed by Cass County at $4.12, Calhoun County $4.15, Berrien and Van Buren counties are at $4.16, Allegan and Kalamazoo counties $4.19, Berry County is the highest at $4.28. That's the latest from the WKZO Newsroom. I'm Mike Alarney.
7: Chance of an early morning shower or thunderstorm and then breezy today with partly cloudy conditions developing. High temperature up around 80. Tonight, becoming mostly clear. Low temperature right around 56. As we head into Wednesday, partly cloudy. A cooler day overall with a high temperature right around 76. We'll maintain those 70s right on through Thursday with a fair amount of sunshine. And it looks like our next chance of rain will likely hold off until later in the weekend. I'm Storm Team 8 meteorologist Matt Kirkwood tracking southwest to Michigan's weather.
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0: This is America in the Morning from Westwood One. Coming up this half hour.
12: Decisions in South Carolina.
13: I'm not running for the U.S. Senate.
12: I'm Richard Johnson.
14: Some tension in a high-dollar Senate race in Texas. I'm Clayton Neville.
15: The White House says for a short time, President Trump will be traveling on the old Air Force One. Ed Donahue, Washington.
16: Authorities say 5 people died on a river in Ohio. I'm Lisa Dwyer.
17: Google's opening the door for more app stores. I'm the new old tech guy, Chuck Palm.
0: Investigating the death of a Mississippi teenager. A judge rules on Minnesota sanctuary cities. How 5 people died in the Ohio River. The Odyssey's record-breaking beginning. And Robert Workman with Tuesday Sports. Back after these messages.
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2: 32.
3: America in the Morning continues. It's 5 till. A judge has pressed the pause button on the merger between Paramount and Warner Brothers. Entertainment reporter Kevin Carr is following negotiations.
4: On Monday, U.S. District Judge Araceli Martinez-Elgin granted a 14-day temporary restraining order on behalf of a dozen states' attorneys general who filed suit to stop the merger between Paramount and Warner Brothers. California AG Rob Bonta explained the suit at a press conference last week, saying the merger would violate antitrust law.
5: The resulting behemoth would control nearly one-third of theatrical motion pictures, and nearly one-third of basic cable programming. It leads to increased unaffordability, a loss of good-paying job opportunities, and fewer choices for consumers.
4: The podcast The Town with Matt Bellany released an episode on Monday, which was recorded last Friday, featuring Paramount's chief legal officer, Macon Delarim, who offered his views.
6: Fundamentally, this complaint is just flawed from the very first step, which is the market definition. They're talking about a 5 studios going to 4. That literally has to assume that MGM and Amazon do not exist.
4: The judge disagreed. In her decision, she wrote, quote, "The court is persuaded that it can presume the proposed merger is likely to violate antitrust laws." Paramount had hoped to finalize the deal this week. However, it will have to wait until at least the week of August 3rd, when the judge scheduled a full hearing for a preliminary injunction that could stop the merger indefinitely. I'm Kevin Carr.
3: Christopher Nolan's latest box office achievement is shattering records, and what's even more compelling is how one of the oldest works of literature became this summer's blockbuster hit. Correspondent Lizzie Knight reports.
7: After years of war, no one could stand between my men and home. Not even me.
8: Christopher Nolan's epic, The Odyssey, has stormed the box office with global earnings of $264 million, even better than the filmmaker's Oppenheimer debut. The weekend tally marked Nolan's best opening since The Dark Knight Rises in 2012. Few filmmakers alive could pull off such a starry, big-budget adaptation of Homer's epic poem. But in a Hollywood where intellectual property rights rule most hits, Nolan turned one of the world's oldest works of literature into an unlikely summer blockbuster. With a production budget of $250 million, it's among the most expensive R-rated movies ever made, and Universal is spending around $125 million to market it.
9: Promise me you will come back.
7: What if I can't?
3: There's Lizzie Knight reporting. And that's our show for today, Tuesday, July 21st, 2026. America in the Morning is produced by Jeff McKay. I'm John Trout. This is Westwood One.
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12: Bombing Iran a 10th straight night. I'm Dave Anthony, Fox News. U.S. Central Command posted video of the latest round of airstrikes that the military says hit Iranian command centers, air defense systems, and missile and drone launch sites to degrade Iran's ability to keep attacking ships in the Strait of Hormuz. But Fox's Trey Yingst reports from Tel Aviv.
13: Early this morning, Iran attacked another tanker off the coast of Oman, forcing the crew to evacuate the vessel, according to maritime tracking groups. This does come after President Trump issued a new warning to the regime about killing American forces in the Middle East. The commander-in-chief said, quote, "Every time Iran kills an American soldier, they will pay for that killing many times over."
12: And the president is planning to go to Dover Air Force Base in Delaware when fallen American troops return in flag-draped caskets. It was initially planned for tonight, then postponed. Three died in an attack in Jordan Friday, another killed in Iraq Saturday in what was said to be a controlled detonation of an Iranian drone. Today, President Trump will host Lebanon's president at the White House as Lebanon's military works to take over security in some villages where Israel's been battling Hezbollah. There's renewed U.S.-Canada trade tension.
14: Accusing Canada of unfairly discriminating against American-made cars, alcohol, and dairy products, the Trump administration is imposing a 50% tax on most goods imported from Canada. The tariffs are being levied under the 1930 Trade Act. Several Democrats proposed repealing part of that law amid concerns of an escalating trade war.
12: That's Fox's Jared Halpern at the White House. Those tariffs would take effect in 30 days. Canada's prime minister vows to intensify trade talks. A tropical storm is in the Gulf. Bertha, now just under Florida's panhandle.
15: The wind's currently at 50 miles per hour, chugging along ever so slowly, northwest at just 5 miles per hour. We don't expect it to become a hurricane.
12: That's Fox weather meteorologist Craig Herrera. Bertha could move into Louisiana Thursday. 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
17: 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Heroes like U.S. Army Sergeant William Bernard McKenna, exposed to burn pits. McKenna later died from T-cell lymphoma, leaving his wife, Dina, and two daughters. Tunnel to Towers honored Sergeant McKenna. 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
12: A U.S. Army veteran is jailed in New York City facing charges after an attack outside a federal building that houses an immigration court and an FBI field office. Armed with a pellet gun, he's accused of pouring gasoline and then setting off fireworks on top of it, causing a little fire.
18: The FBI says Andrew Arabaca is responsible for this anti-ICE attack. New video showing all of it. As Arabaca runs up to the federal building, he pours gasoline on the ground, sets the blaze, and runs away. A security guard eventually tackles him, but you also see for the first time him holding the pellet gun and appearing to point it towards people outside the building. Federal investigators say he's an anti-American, anti-government extremist, and he carried a manifesto along with two axes, a hammer, a machete, and three knives.
12: That's Fox's Nate Foy in New York City. Three people were hurt, but the injuries said to be minor. Soccer's World Cup is over, and there was nothing like that during the more than 100 matches in the U.S., Mexico, and Canada.
19: Homeland Security Secretary Mark Wayne Mullen told Fox's Will Cain Monday there was only one tangible threat during the entire tournament, which was stopped
20: before it even came close remotely to being dangerous.
19: The secretary couldn't say much about the situation, but did add this.
20: The threat was about using vehicles. It was specifically towards a fan fest.
19: Mullen said several thousand drones were confiscated for not following the rules during the tournament and breaching perimeters. and gave credit to all the agencies which cooperated in ensuring a safe tournament.
20: We had over 40 nations that participated with their intelligence community that was helping throughout this whole process.
19: Kevin Uresky, Fox News.
12: Now, Spain won the World Cup beating Argentina, and there was a big celebration parade in Madrid. On Wall Street, stock futures are rising after selling that started the week. The Dow dropped 307 points. The Nasdaq only went down 12. I'm Dave Anthony. This is Fox News.
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1: Kalamazoo City Commissioners will consider imposing a moratorium on data centers and may take additional steps beyond that. They took up the issue for discussion for the first time last night. They not only want to impose a moratorium, they also want to learn just how far they can go to protect the community from the negative impacts of high-tech construction projects. Attorney Aaron Leal says a moratorium is a relatively simple action.
21: It's a temporary pause in receiving applications. That's all it basically is, while you study the issue and come up with reasonable regulations to address that issue.
1: Leal was directed to make a presentation at the commission's next meeting on their options, their legal requirements, and opportunities. Commissioner Chris Pradle says the concern is clear with municipalities nationwide looking at the impacts of these high-tech firms.
22: Some have gone as far as saying and spelling out data centers, cryptocurrency, artificial intelligence, and even battery storage.
1: He says Kalamazoo has a limited supply of buildable land that's available.
22: It's crucial, and especially as we're considering things like housing and those sort of things that we're going to need in the future.
1: Vice Mayor Drew Duncan says he wants to see a two-year moratorium. Commissioner Jay Slaby also wanted to know if they could take additional steps to make city zoning, which currently allows such facilities, more restrictive.
23: What would it look like if instead of a permitted use, we set it as a special use based on the significant impact that data centers have had on their communities across the nation?
1: City Manager Malcolm Hankins says the moratorium is the first step. Once it's in place, they'll have time to look at all the other issues and options. There are currently no firms looking at data center sites in the city. Just one local marijuana grower who's offering to sell his grow operation in Millwood, claiming it's a property that's zoned and has utilities for a data center. Commissioners will take the next step toward imposing the moratorium at their 5 p.m. Committee of the Whole meeting coming up on August 10th. The University of Michigan will have a new leader of its athletic department. They announced Monday that Athletic Director Ward Manuel will step down at the end of this calendar year.
24: The broader culture review has identified serious concerns that require immediate action. These include failures in accountability, structural deficiencies, weaknesses in our reporting and support systems, and concerns about retaliation.
1: That's University of Michigan President Domenico Grasso talking about the summary of an independent investigation into the culture of the athletic department, which concluded that issues there were not widespread.
24: I have the deepest respect for Ward and his countless contributions to Michigan.
1: Manuel led the athletic department for more than a decade, and that time included national championships in football and men's basketball. The convictions of two men in the Governor Gretchen Whitmer kidnapping plot have been reversed by the Michigan Court of Appeals. Judges vacated the convictions yesterday for Pete Musico and Paul Beller, and it happened a couple of weeks after the court also tossed the conviction of Joseph Morrison. The three were found guilty of providing material support for an act of terrorism, but the appeals court ruled that Michigan's Anti-Terrorism Act does not consider kidnapping to be a terrorist act. Attorney General Dana Nessel has started the process to appeal what she called the disastrous decision in Morrison's case, and she says she'll do the same in Musico and Beller's cases. That's the latest from the WKZO Newsroom. I'm Michael Arney. More news at WKZO.com.
25: Chance of an early morning shower or thunderstorm and then breezy today with partly cloudy conditions developing. High temperature up around 80. Tonight, becoming mostly clear. Low temperature right around 56. As we head into Wednesday, partly cloudy. A cooler day overall with a high temperature right around 76. We'll maintain those 70s right on through Thursday with a fair amount of sunshine. And it looks like our next chance of rain will likely hold off until later in the weekend. I'm Storm Team 8 meteorologist Matt Kirkwood, tracking southwest to Michigan's weather.
0: We have overcast conditions in Kalamazoo right now, and currently 73 degrees in Kalamazoo at WKZO. So here we go. The Tuesday morning commute is getting underway. And so far, as is usually the case at this time of morning, pretty quiet conditions as far as traffic volumes go. Just a reminder about some construction activity around the area. 131 and I-94 with ramp closings and the lane restrictions on northbound 131 through that stretch. Also in downtown Battle Creek at Business Loop I-94 in the downtown area. A lot of traffic being diverted because of construction activity there. Downtown Kalamazoo, of course, Kalamazoo Avenue being rebuilt. Work on the event center. And a very slow go already this morning, seeing it on the map in downtown Kalamazoo along Kalamazoo Avenue. And in Portage, the West Center Avenue reconstruction project as of this week, shifting over to the Oakland Drive Shaver Road intersections, one lane of travel in each direction. Right now, no reported issues as far as crashes or delays, or off to a positive start on the Tuesday morning commute. But text traffic information that you see on your travels, if you think others would benefit from knowing about it, the number to text is 80373 when you're safely at your destination. And that's your first look at WKZO weather and traffic for this Tuesday morning.
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0: Well, why not? Start your day in a positive way. We have put yet another Monday in the rearview mirror and hopefully a positive start to the brand new week for you and yours. We could all use a positive start to the brand new week, right? And we move on to Tuesday. Today is July 21, 2026. 2 weeks away from primary election day here in the state of Michigan. So the campaign, at least part one for 2026, starting to wind down. And as you get wound up and ready to go for your day, we're looking at some cooler weather moving into the region as this week continues to unfold. Yesterday, we had a high temperature reading of 81 degrees in Kalamazoo. Kind of a pleasant day. Some in West Michigan did have impact from the Canadian wildfire smoke, but most of that activity seemed to stay well to the north of the Kalamazoo area. There's a few pockets of smoke in parts of West Michigan yet this morning, but that should be clearing out as our day unfolds. And we're still looking for some shower activity that was in the forecast for early this morning, but we may see a little bit of that before things clear off for a pleasant afternoon. And by tomorrow, we're going to see temperatures in the 70s, high temperatures in the 70s. It has been a while. 73 right now in Kalamazoo at WKZO. It's kind of a breezy morning, and in fact, the breezy conditions have generated beach hazard warnings for Lake Michigan through tomorrow evening. If you're thinking of heading to the beach, Lake Michigan from Van Buren County through Allegan County and on into Ottawa County. High wave action, strong currents, and dangerous swimming conditions. Stay out of the water and off the piers along Lake Michigan in those areas. Again, that is through Wednesday evening. We'll hear more about the forecast coming up from Storm Team 8 meteorologist Matt Kirkwood this morning. And we'll keep an eye on traffic as well. Again, let us know what you see on your travels this morning, and we'll keep an eye on things and have frequent reports through the morning. And a little bit later on, of course, as we always do, We'll share some birthdays and anniversaries this morning. And if you'd like to get somebody on that list for a shout-out, visit our website at WKZO.com, where we provided a birthday wish link at the bottom of the homepage for you to send that information along direct to the studio. You can text us at 80373, and by phone you can reach us for anything you want to share with us this morning at 269-382-4280. Well, how'd you fare in the Powerball lottery drawing last night? There's a couple of really big jackpots sitting out there just waiting for somebody to match the numbers, but nobody did in the first drawing this week in Powerball last night. So when Wednesday's drawing rolls around, $567 million is your new Powerball total. Of course, still out there is that big Mega Millions jackpot. That'll be up for grabs tonight at $707 million. Good luck. We'll be visiting the Air Zoo for our weekly update on happenings there coming up in our 8 o'clock hour this morning. Meantime, we'll hear from Storm teammates Matt Kirkwood in a moment. Check on early traffic and the Cubs and Tigers tangle at Wrigley to open a series last night in Chicago. The latest in the world of sports is right around the corner. 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
25: Chance of an early morning shower or thunderstorm, and then breezy today with partly cloudy conditions developing. High temperature up around 80 tonight, becoming mostly clear. Low temperature right around 56 as we head into Wednesday. Partly cloudy, a cooler day overall with a high temperature right around 76. We'll maintain those 70s right on through Thursday with a fair amount of sunshine. And it looks like our next chance of rain will likely hold off until later in the weekend. I'm Storm Team Meteorologist Matt Kirkwood, tracking southwest of Michigan's weather.
0: 73 right now under mostly cloudy skies in Kalamazoo. We are about 7 minutes away from sunrise this morning. And there are a few showers around southern lower Michigan. Most of them are south of I-94 toward the Indiana border. But we're mostly clear and dry for travels in and around the Kalamazoo and Portage area right now. And early backup showing up in the construction area on Kalamazoo Avenue. Michigan Avenue moving fine. Highway's in pretty good shape right now, moving at or near posted speeds despite some construction activity here and there. And right now, no reports of incidents or crashes on the highways or the major thoroughfares in and around our area. So a good start to our morning commute. For now, that's the latest on WKZO weather and traffic at 6:18. And in sports, the Tigers opened their three-game series with an 8-6 extra innings win over the Cubs at Wrigley Field last night. Spencer Torkelson drove in a pair of runs when the Tigers scored three times in the 10th inning to pull it out. Dylan Dingler went deep twice in the game last night, had four hits. And Riley Green homered for the Tigers. Gleyber Torres had two hits in his return to the lineup. So the Tigers have now won three of their last four. But the hero last night was the much maligned Tigers reliever Kenley Jensen, who pitched out of a bases-loaded jam in the bottom of the ninth inning in order to send the game into extra innings, and he was rewarded by picking up the victory. It was, as Tiger manager A.J. Hinch put it after the game, a typical game at Wrigley Field.
7: Some of our young guys haven't been here before. When the wind's blowing out, things can get a little bit crazy. It looked like every ball that was hit hard in the air, you know, had a chance. We jump out, they come back, game's never over. Even all the way at the end with Bregman 3-0 count, to come away with a win is a big character win for us.
0: The Boston Red Sox, by the way, extended their winning streak to 14 games last night when they rallied for a 6-5 victory over the Baltimore Orioles at Fenway Park. And that's the latest in the world of sports on this Tuesday morning. Coming up in a few minutes, we have Kim Komando and this morning's morning tech update, bringing some staggering statistics about internet bots. That's coming up next, 620 at 590 and 106.9 FM WKZO.
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10: 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Yet. Part of me says, thank goodness, those traffic light puzzles were the worst. The other part reads the fine print. To prove you're human, a company now studies your every twitch. Privacy for convenience, one wiggle at a time. 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
1: 623 at WKZO. Today is Tuesday, July 21, 2026, and it's 73 degrees in Kalamazoo under overcast skies, just a couple of minutes away from sunrise on this Tuesday morning. A few showers around the area, mainly hanging around south of I-94 toward the Indiana border. We're expecting a pleasant day ahead, and Storm Team 8 meteorologist Matt Kirkwood is coming up shortly with a detailed look at the forecast, and we'll take a look at traffic as well. Wall Street in positive territory in futures trading right now ahead of the Tuesday session. After stocks closed lower to start the week, the Dow losing over 300 points, but up 173 at this hour in futures trading. And more from the business desk coming up at 6:55 this morning. Meantime, in the next few minutes, this morning's all-outdoors update as the Michigan High School Steelhead Tournament gets ready to help young anglers learn about more than just steelhead. Details coming up on 590 and 106.9 FM WKZO.
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5: An increasing number of Michigan's young anglers are signing up for this year's High School Steelhead Tournament. Registration now open. Competition begins the end of September. There's also a bonus option for spending time going after brown trout this year. Here's Tournament Director Jeremy Windsor.
7: Get them familiar with some of the restrictions that are involved with some of the trout tributaries, making sure that kids are kind of checking in on what the DNR's regulations are on those streams, and maybe getting to know their local area a little bit better than what they really would have ever considered.
5: The main focus is getting young anglers out in pursuit of steelhead, which also means many make friends with other young competitors in other parts of the state to go check out each other's home waters. We've linked to the Michigan High School Steelhead Tournament for you at alloutdoorsupdate.com and look for more closer to the opening of competition. I'm Jim Mishler.
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2: In the newsroom, I'm Michael Arney. Coming up, court documents in the case against Jalen Lipsey in Kalamazoo said that he tried to shoot Kalamazoo County Deputy Caleb Mortimer in the head Friday morning. A clash between Kalamazoo Public Safety and a group of Northside neighbors resulting in policy changes.
3: 6:30, Tuesday, July 21, 2026, currently in Kalamazoo, 73 degrees. A few showers are popping up around the area, but they are moving very quickly off to the southeast and should be out of the way in the next half hour or so. Most of them are south of I-94. Got a pretty nice day ahead. Some cooler weather coming up this week. Details ahead from Storm Team 8 meteorologist Matt Kirkwood. And we'll check on traffic, see how we're doing out there on 590 and 106.9 FM WKZO.
4: Michigan Ag Now. This is your morning report, and I'm Rusty Halverson.
5: Ethanol supporters and stakeholders are still pressuring the Senate to pass year-round E15. Emily Score, CEO of Growth Energy, says the conversations surrounding E15 haven't slowed down.
6: It is being talked about. And so I do know from all of my recent conversations, Leader Thune, this is very top of mind for him, and he's working with our Senate champions, both Republican and Democrats. I think Leader Thune has said recently he's focusing on a standalone bill, which would require 60 Senate votes. Initially, this was coupled with the farm bill in the House. The House decoupled it. They passed a farm bill and they passed an E15 bill separately. What the Senate has said is, we see your House bill, but we want to do something different. We want to kind of do it our own way. Similar contours, but our own version.
5: She says it's time to get E15 year-round on the books once and for all.
6: I know what they're really trying to do is calibrate these negotiations. They understand what the ethanol industry and the corn growers need and want. They're trying to figure out how do we satisfy as many refineries as we can in kind of this compromise legislation. So he's working on a standalone so that he could move it expeditiously is what we are told. Having said that, I think it's increasingly more likely that this is something of a bigger package at the end of the year. When you look at just how many weeks left do we have this summer before they go to August recess, then you've got the midterms. We are pushing for them to do something as fast as possible, but we're also very realistic. Whatever is the best way for this to move by itself with something else, we don't care. We just want it to get done.
5: That's Emily Score with Growth Energy. According to USDA projections analyzed by Reuters, world corn usage is expected to surpass production by about 1.8%, marking the largest supply deficit in 16 years. Analysts say the imbalance reflects steady growth in feed demand, especially in livestock-producing nations, coupled with weather challenges. That's this hour's Michigan Ag Now Report, and I'm Rusty Halverson.
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2: Court documents in the case against Jalen Lipsey in Kalamazoo say that he tried to shoot Kalamazoo County Deputy Caleb Mortimer in the head during a scuffle Friday morning. Lipsey did shoot Mortimer once in the thigh. He tried to shoot him in the head, but the gun malfunctioned. It prompted him to throw it down and then steal the deputy's cruiser. then led police on a chase throughout the county at speeds of up to 125 miles an hour before he intentionally crashed into another deputy's cruiser near the sheriff's office and was arrested. Lipsey was arraigned yesterday on charges of assault with intent to murder a police officer, disarming a police officer, unlawful driving away of an automobile, and resisting and obstructing law enforcement. Bond was set at $1 million. He is due back in court next Tuesday. A clash between Kalamazoo public safety officers and a group of Northside neighbors holding a Sunday fun day at Spring Valley Park in late June has resulted in policy changes. Public safety got a noise complaint, and when a few at the party refused to turn down the volume, the officers went into nuisance party mode and cleared the park. Vice Mayor Drew Duncan says after discussions, they decided from now on that park rangers will respond first to complaints about park rule violations.
8: Kalamazoo Public Safety will only respond to our parks when voluntary compliance cannot be achieved. So please, y'all, don't show your tail, and public safety won't have to show up to the parks.
2: He says it's just a matter of dispatching the appropriate department.
8: I don't think that we can continue to put our officers in a position that's lose-lose. And so this is an opportunity for us to allow other functions of our government to do what we pay them to do.
2: One of the organizers says they've been holding the event regularly for years. Now they have to start getting permits.
9: Every Sunday, 4 to 8, I've never been a nuisance. You know what I'm saying? And then it's just a gathering. Not be forced to make it an event.
2: Duncan added that all the license plate information that was taken that Sunday has been discarded. State House Speaker Matt Hall of Richland says Canada can't manage the wildfires burning to our north on their own. He says they, quote, are in over their head, and they're really going to need more collaboration with the United States, unquote, on a solution. He says if Canada doesn't cooperate on solutions with the U.S., he endorses congressional efforts and sanctions. Hall adds the first step is asking Canadians to explain the situation to the State House and not yelling at them about it. Is it possible that the UAW may be under the eye of a federal monitor longer than first expected?
10: This comes as UAW President Sean Fain defends himself against claims that he retaliated against subordinates and sought benefits for family members. As he stands for re-election, Fain says the claims are politically motivated. Wayne State labor expert Merrick Masters says an extension of the monitor may be needed.
11: I don't think anybody likes anybody looking over their shoulder when they're trying to govern and make decisions, and they have to make tough decisions sometimes. And you have natural tensions over policy.
10: Under the current agreement, the monitoring arrangement is set to end in January, but the monitor can ask for an extension. Jeff Gilbert for the Michigan News Network.
2: Americans are feeling a little better about the economy. University of Michigan's Consumer Sentiment Index preliminary report jumped to 54.4 in July. That's well above what economists were expecting. Consumer analyst Bert Flickinger with the Strategic Resource Group says it's an improvement from the last month.
12: Consumer conditions up almost 7 points. Consumer expectations up more than 3 points.
2: The gains weren't limited to one group. They spread across age, income, and political lines, with especially strong improvement among consumers without a college degree. That's the latest from the WKZO Newsroom. I'm Michael Arney. More news at WKZO.com.
13: Fox News, I'm CJ Papa. Another night of U.S. military bombardment inside Iran. CENTCOM releasing the sound of missiles on the way toward Iran.
14: This was the 10th consecutive night of strikes aimed at degrading Iran's ability to threaten vessels in the Strait of Hormuz. Early this morning, Iran attacked another tanker off the coast of Oman, forcing the crew to evacuate the vessel, according to maritime tracking groups.
13: Fox's Trey Yinks in Tel Aviv. The dignified transfer of the U.S. service members killed in Jordan that was supposed to take place today has been rescheduled for a later day. Voters head to the polls later this morning in Arizona, which is the only state in the U.S. holding statewide primary elections in July. Voters will choose candidates to run for governor and two House seats. 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
15: Chance of an early morning shower or thunderstorm and then breezy today with partly cloudy conditions developing. High temperature up around 80. Tonight, becoming mostly clear. Low temperature right around 56. As we head into Wednesday, partly cloudy. A cooler day overall with a high temperature right around 76. We'll maintain those 70s right on through Thursday with a fair amount of sunshine. And it looks like our next chance of rain will likely hold off until later in the weekend. I'm Storm Team 8 meteorologist Matt Kirkwood tracking southwest to Michigan's weather.
3: Cloudy skies, a few showers south of I-94, very quickly moving off to the southeast. Should be out of the way soon. 73 degrees right now in Kalamazoo at WKZO. Checking on the morning commute, we're off to a pretty good start. Busy as always around the Kalamazoo Avenue construction area. And watch for the work going on at 131 and I-94. But if you're coming into downtown Kalamazoo from the north and using the business loop, there's a single lane closure for the rest of this week at the North Nichols Road to West Dunkley stretch of the business loop southbound, and that is closed to left-hand lane. So be aware of that if you're coming in on the business loop. But other than that, we're off to a good start, just building traffic volume downtown and on the highways, and no major problems to report. This update on traffic and weather brought to you by the Barn Theater, celebrating the 80th season for main stage show. Ticket information or rehearsal shed reservations, check out thebarntheaterschool.org.
16: Time is running out to see the new Traveling Black Cowboys, an American story exhibit at the Kalamazoo Valley Museum. It closes on July 26th. This major exhibition comes all the way from the Whitty Museum in San Antonio, Texas, and it's absolutely free. Did you know that one of four cowboys who went on the Western Trail was black? They tamed and trained horses and tended livestock. Some managed ranches, served as lawmen, competed in rodeos, and performed as entertainers. 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
3: Welcome to Tuesday morning. It is 6:41 on the 21st day of July, 2026. Ken Landfield with you on WKZO. Thanks for sharing part of your morning with us. We hope your week is off to a positive start. We had a pretty nice day of weather yesterday, 81 degrees for our high yesterday. Today we'll be right around 80, but some cooler weather is in that Storm Team 8 forecast. And we'll hear more from Storm Team 8's Matt Kirkwood shortly and check on early traffic as you get ready to leave the breakfast table and head off for your Tuesday activities. And speaking of the breakfast table, have you had that first cup of coffee yet this morning? Maybe a second? Maybe more? Well, the American Heart Association out with research that indicates that if you drink up to 5 cups of coffee a day, that is considered to be generally safe for most adults.
20: According to a scientific statement released on Monday, the association said the research also suggests that regularly consuming caffeinated coffee without added sugars, flavors, or cream was linked to a lower risk of type 2 diabetes, heart disease, stroke, heart failure, and some irregular heart rhythms. However, researchers cautioned that studying the effects of caffeine on the cardiovascular system is challenging because the benefits couldn't be related to compounds in coffee other than caffeine. The statement added that additional research is needed on coffee and other caffeine-containing products. I'm Mark Mayfield.
3: Well, good luck working next to that coworker who's had those five cups of coffee this morning. Perhaps your thing is orange juice. Well, a new federal regulation is lowering the standard for sugar in orange juice.
0: The FDA has issued a final rule to amend a 1960s era citrus regulation. It lowers the minimum sugar content required in pasteurized orange juice from 10.5% to 10%, which officials say won't affect quality or taste. U.S. Secretary of Health and Human Services Robert Kennedy Jr. says he and the Trump administration put the FDA to work on it as quickly as they could. As storms and diseases have affected the natural sugar content of their fruit, farmers have had to import juice to create a blend that meets the standard. Growers say this has hurt the economy, cost American jobs, and forced higher sugar levels onto consumers. Carla Byron, Fox News.
3: Well, you probably noticed this in your shopping excursions of late, but back-to-school shopping has already kicked off this year, with major retailers offering deals to get shoppers into their stores.
21: The National Retail Federation expects families to spend about $863 per household on all of our back-to-school supplies this year. It's a little bit more than what we spent last year, and this year's spend could be record-breaking. $43.3 billion is the number to look out for. Back-to-school seasonal sales are among the most important sales for big retailers, and that's why they're rolling out the deals, the promotions earlier and earlier every year. Target has a sale now on backpacks and lunchboxes, and Walmart is saying that they are seeing some of the lowest prices that they've offered since 2019.
3: Do you buy your gas at Costco? Pretty good prices there at the pump, but getting to the pump can sometimes be a bit of a hassle because so many people are trying to take advantage of those low prices. Well, someday you might be able to buy gas from Costco without dealing with the big parking lot crowd.
22: Costco's gas pumps are so popular, the Wall Street Journal says Costco is building standalone gas stations. The warehouse chain is opening a handful of standalone gas stations a mile or two away from its store parking lot. It already opened one in Southern California and is planning a second for Honolulu. Members have complained about busy gas stations and want bigger parking lots at Costco. The company also sees it as a way to increase sales and membership. Costco usually sells gas at a discount to the prices of its regional competitors to attract business to its stores and build memberships. The standalone stations will have the same discounted price. Jenny Cosola, Fox News.
3: And as you pick out the wardrobe for today, might want to consider the stretchy pants as we get ready to celebrate a big national day for foodies.
23: Today's national day is better than your birthday, better than the 4th of July, even better than Christmas. Today is National Junk Food Day. It's a one-day pass from sensible eating. So go ahead, eat the burger, load up on fries, chips, how about some pizza? And then move on to dessert, because it's a national day, and you need to support that. But do stay within some control, as National Antacid Day isn't until December 30th. I'm Bree Tennis.
3: National Antacid Day is pretty much every day for some of us. Wash that down with those five cups of coffee you're going to enjoy today. Making news on Tuesday, July 21, 2026. 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
26: I'm Ryan Renker. Flint Township voters will decide this November whether to abandon the community's long-standing name. Trustees voting 5-1 to advance a resolution for the name change. It means voters will decide if they want a fresh start as Oak Hills. During public hearings, one of the main reasons for the proposal is the indirect connection to the city of Flint, including their water crisis. Emmett County Sheriff's Office is actively investigating a serious injury that occurred at Blissfest Music Festival. Sheriff's Office said Lon Hartman sustained severe lacerations in the neck area. Hartman's family asking for a full investigation. Family members say they've received little information since the attack and are concerned it may have been a hate crime. And young Republicans picking their candidate for the governor of Michigan. Republican candidate for governor Perry Johnson earning the endorsement of the Michigan College Republicans. In a statement, they say Johnson's economic agenda directly confronts rising housing costs, higher prices, and student debt. I'm Ryan Racker for the Michigan News Network.
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15: Chance of an early morning shower or thunderstorm, and then breezy today with partly cloudy conditions developing. High temperature up around 80 tonight, becoming mostly clear. Low temperature right around 56 as we head into Wednesday. Partly cloudy, a cooler day overall with a high temperature right around 76. We'll maintain those 70s right on through Thursday with a fair amount of sunshine. And it looks like our next chance of rain will likely hold off until later in the week. I'm Storm Team 8 meteorologist Matt Kirkwood, tracking southwest to Michigan's weather.
3: Cloudy, 74 degrees in Kalamazoo. A few showers in our southern counties near the Indiana border starting to move out of the state. And will bring us a pretty nice day today. Right now, checking on traffic. Big backups, of course, on Kalamazoo Avenue as the construction continues through that area. Kind of a slow go through there. Ransom, North Street would be alternatives if you want to avoid that construction. Michigan Avenue in good shape this morning. Highways are moving fine. No particular issues there. And that's an update on WKZO weather and traffic. And it is 6:50 as we check on sports. And the Tigers take game one of their three-game series at Wrigley Field in Chicago with an 8-6 extra inning win over the Cubs last night. The hero last night was Tigers reliever Canley Jansen, who pitched out of a bases-loaded jam and a 3-0 count on the batter with the bases loaded in the bottom of the ninth inning to send the game to extra innings. And he picked up the victory in the 10th when Spencer Torkelson drove in a pair of runs. And Dylan Dingler went deep twice in the game last night. Dingler says the Tigers, who have won 3 of 4, are playing pretty loose right now.
8: It was an incredible atmosphere. I'm sure you guys felt it. You know, we had a ton of fans in the stands, and obviously the Cubs fans cheered very loud, and it was back and forth, obviously, you know, like very ups and very topsy-turvy game right there.
3: And another topsy-turvy game expected tonight in Game 2 of the series at Wrigley. Framber Valdez gets the start for the Tigers. Update on WKZO Sports brought to you by the professionals at DeYoung Landscape. 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
3: 6:55 at WKZO, currently 74 degrees in Kalamazoo. Today's high will be near 80, some early clouds, a few showers well to our south, and a clearing afternoon. Nice day ahead. Details on the forecast coming up. On Wall Street, stocks ended up down yesterday despite AI stocks trimming some of their losses.
16: The major averages losing steam in the final hour of trading and ending lower, with the Dow posting its third straight day of losses. Memory chip makers rebounded from recent losses, and software stocks also gained. Shares of Micron Technology rose 2% and snapping a three-day losing streak that has brought its value below $1 trillion. The Magnificent Seven big cap tech stocks were mostly higher, led by Microsoft and Alphabet. Shares of Apple fell 2% and retreating from record highs. The Dow winners, Microsoft, Alphabet, and Salesforce. The Dow decliners, Caterpillar, Goldman Sachs, and Sherwin-Williams. The Dow down 307 points, the Nasdaq lower by 12, S&P 500 down 14.
3: Dow futures up 231 at this hour in pre-market trading. S&P up 38.5, Nasdaq up 393, oil up to 83.49. Well, there's another stock launch expected to value the company in the billions, but it's not a space stock, and it doesn't have anything to do with AI.
22: Jersey Mike's is preparing to go public on the New York Stock Exchange. It's the second largest sandwich chain in the U.S. after Subway, and the Wall Street Journal says the stock launch is expected to value Jersey Mike's at $7.9 billion. The company is based in New Jersey in Tinton Falls. Investment firm Blackstone acquired a majority stake in Jersey Mike's last year. It is expected to retain about two-thirds of the company's voting power after it goes public. Ginny Cosola, Fox News.
3: Dow futures up 217. That's the latest from the business desk.
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21: Iran is launching a digital insurance platform for cargo ships in the Strait of Hormuz. They're settling payments entirely in Bitcoin. The companies pay the insurance in Bitcoin, and they get through the strait safely. It's a direct move to dodge our banks and scoop up a fresh source of cash. And this covers a much larger shadow economy. Estimates from a threat detection data firm show Tehran is sitting on a crypto pile worth a staggering $7.7 billion. That war chest has been expanding ever since heavy sanctions cracked down during the first Trump administration. The Treasury Department is tracking the digital breadcrumbs, telling Fox Business, through economic fury, Treasury has taken actions that have led to the freezing of nearly $500 million worth of cryptocurrency linked to the Iranian regime. So how do U.S. officials stop this? By threatening to cut crypto exchanges off from the American banking system, regulators could then flush out these foreign adversaries. With Fox on Tech, Darren Botello, Fox Business.
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4: They had to abandon ship.
2: I'm Dave Anthony, Fox News. The crew of an oil tanker attacked by Iran today in the Strait of Hormuz as the fight continues over control of shipping in that waterway with another round of American bombing.
23: This was the 10th consecutive night of strikes aimed at degrading Iran's ability to threaten vessels in the Strait of Hormuz. U.S. Central Command released a statement saying since early May, CENTCOM forces have helped to facilitate the transit of approximately 900 commercial vessels and 450 million barrels of crude oil. They went on to say American forces remain postured and prepared to hold Iran accountable for unwarranted aggression.
2: That's Fox's Trey Yingston, Tel Aviv. Mediators in Pakistan still trying to salvage the deal that had stopped the fighting, meeting today with an Iranian official. Meanwhile, this afternoon, War Secretary Pete Hegseth and the military's top general, Joint Chiefs Chairman Dan Kane, could face tough questions about the Iran conflict, especially from Democrats at a Senate hearing as they urge Congress to approve $87 billion in new military funding. President Trump is going after Canada again, escalating trade tension.
24: This new tariff, it's an additional 50% on Canadian goods. It goes into effect August 19th.
2: Fox Business Network, Cheryl Cassoni. Canada's prime minister vows to intensify trade talks to protect his country. Ontario Premier Doug Ford says they should fight the tariffs dollar for dollar.
26: I got to remind President Trump that 33% of the lumber, and we have better quality lumber here in Canada, comes from Canada to build their homes.
2: It's a primary day in Arizona with several races for Congress and governor in South Carolina. The filing period opens for Republicans who want to run in next month's special primary to pick a new GOP Senate nominee to replace late Senator Lindsey Graham. His sister Darlene, appointed as a senator to fill out Graham's current term after his death, tells Fox she will run to keep that seat.
29: He's worked so hard for so long. I can't just let that die.
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1: Born on America's darkest day, September 11th, 01, the Tunnel to Towers Foundation, they have helped American heroes ever since. Heroes like United States Navy Chief Shannon Kent. Kent was killed in a suicide bombing, leaving behind her husband, Joseph, their two kids. Tunnel to Towers honored her sacrifice and paid off the family mortgage, giving them security forever. Donate $11 a month. 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
5: Homeland Security calls him an anti-ICE rioter. A U.S. Army veteran jailed in New York City accused of an attack outside a federal building.
6: Local and federal law enforcement say Andrew Arabaca lit gasoline and fired a pellet gun outside government offices where immigration court was held. Three people were hurt. He's now in federal custody. FBI special agent in charge in New York, James Barnicle, said Arabaca told them directly.
8: He was targeting the building. And he was okay if he hurt or killed people going in and out of the building.
6: Arabaca also had knives and other weapons on him. NYPD Commissioner Jessica Tisch said he may have had tactical training.
8: He is believed to be a U.S. Army veteran.
6: He also had a sign protesting ICE. The investigation is continuing. In New York, Gernal Scott, Fox News.
5: A tropical storm is churning slowly just south of the Florida panhandle, Bertha.
9: We don't expect it to become a hurricane, but it's moving over those warmer waters. It is encountering a little bit of moisture to help it out. By the time we get into early tomorrow morning, it will probably have moved maybe 50 to 100 miles, not very far at all.
5: Fox weather meteorologist Craig Herrera. Bertha could move into Louisiana Thursday. On Wall Street, some big gains are brewing. Dow futures up more than 200 points, about 400 for the NASDAQ. They keep celebrating a championship in Spain. A few million people partied in the streets of Madrid at a parade for Spain's World Cup soccer team, which shut out Argentina in Sunday's final. They also celebrated in Boston as the Red Sox win streak continues.
10: Swing at a high fly ball left field. This is deep. Back it goes. Yes, sir. It's out of here. Home run.
5: Caleb Durbin broke a tie in the eighth inning, and then Boston hung on to beat Baltimore 6-5 on Nesson. The Red Sox 14th straight win, the team's longest streak in almost 80 years. I'm Dave Anthony. This is Fox News.
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11: Construction is underway on the Kalamazoo Avenue infrastructure project, marking the next phase of the City of Kalamazoo's Streets for All initiative and a significant investment in downtown infrastructure. WKZO's Ken Delaney has details.
12: City officials say the project will rebuild Kalamazoo Avenue from the ground up, replacing aging water, sewer, and stormwater infrastructure, while burying overhead electrical utilities and upgrading sidewalks, lighting, landscaping, traffic signals, and other public amenities. Work will continue through the 2026 construction season before resuming and being completed in 2027. They say one of the first interesting discoveries during the Kalamazoo Avenue reconstruction has been the original brick street hidden beneath the asphalt. Kalamazoo Avenue was first paved with brick in 1905. Most of the roadway was reconstructed with concrete in 1938 before being resurfaced with asphalt in the 1950s and 60s, leaving the original brick buried beneath the street for decades. Ken Delaney reporting.
11: U.S. Senator Elizabeth Warren of Massachusetts is endorsing the campaign of Abdul El-Sayed in Michigan's U.S. Senate race. He's facing Congresswoman Haley Stevens in the Democratic primary August 4th. The winner will then face Republican former Congressman Mike Rogers in November. State Senator Mallory McMorrow had been endorsed by Warren before she exited the race. Warren will join El-Sayed this weekend for rallies in Royal Oak and Flint. There's more than 900 active fires burning in Canada.
15: Some are under control, others are not. President Donald Trump said they will hold Canada responsible for not properly maintaining their forests. U.S. Representative John James agrees, saying that Canada needs to be held accountable.
27: Continuing to mock our health and economic concerns is not going to work. So if they want to continue along that path, okay, that's their choice. But there will be sanctions and tariffs associated with that to make the American people whole.
15: And over the weekend, Ontario Premier Doug Ford addressing the claims suggesting tariffs on softwood lumber may have contributed to the wildfires. James is running for governor of Michigan as Republican against businessman Perry Johnson in the August 4th primary. Ryan Recker for the Michigan News Network.
11: Well, scientists have made what they're calling a sweet discovery near the center of the Milky Way galaxy. A new study from Spain reveals that researchers using radio telescopes have detected complex sugars floating in a massive interstellar gas cloud. Michael Narlock, the director of astronomy for Cranbrook, says the specific sugar is the exact same sugar that's found on Earth.
0: This just happened to be a big cloud of interstellar dust and gas that was towards the center of the Milky Way galaxy. And for me, I find it interesting that this sugar can be found on Earth in raspberries. And now we also find it, you know, millions of light years away towards the center of our galaxy. Those sort of connections are just amazing.
11: That doesn't mean there are actual raspberries floating in space, but Narlock says finding these complex biological building blocks between the stars does give scientists a brand new starting point to search for the origins of life. The wife of former Michigan House Speaker Lee Chatfield will be spending the next 6 months on probation after she pled guilty to a felony embezzlement charge. Stephanie Chatfield will also be required to pay a $2,000 fine and complete 25 hours of community service. She had been charged with conducting a criminal enterprise, conspiracy to conduct a criminal enterprise, false pretenses, embezzlement of $100,000 or more, filing a false tax return, and embezzlement from a nonprofit or a charitable organization. Now he, Lee Chatfield, is still facing charges. His trial is scheduled to begin September 21st. That's the latest from the WKZO Newsroom. I'm Michael Arney. More news, WKZO.com.
7: Chance of an early morning shower or thunderstorm and then breezy today with partly cloudy conditions developing. High temperature up around 80. Tonight, becoming mostly clear. Low temperature right around 56. As we head into Wednesday, partly cloudy. A cooler day overall with a high temperature right around 76. We'll maintain those 70s right on through Thursday with a fair amount of sunshine. And it looks like our next chance of rain will likely hold off until later in the weekend. I'm Storm Team 8 meteorologist Matt Kirkwood tracking southwest to Michigan's weather.
3: And in Kalamazoo right now, we have partly sunny skies and a few clouds in the sky covering up that big cloud of sugar way up there in space. 74 degrees right now in Kalamazoo. A few showers dotted the landscape early this morning. Most of those are pretty much out of the way, out of our southern counties and down into the state of Indiana. So we have clear, dry conditions on the roadways. And speaking of Kalamazoo Avenue, as that construction activity continues, that remains one of our slowest goes for the morning commute this morning, all the way from the Michigan Avenue split down to Westridge. So think about alternate routes like perhaps Lovell or Ransom or North Street to get east to west across the region. Michigan Avenue is moving pretty well at this hour, and we do see a few slowdowns on Westridge, south of the downtown area. Our highways are moving fine. Got the construction activity, of course, at 131 and 94, with one lane open only, northbound 131, Milam Avenue to Michigan Avenue, and a couple of ramp closings at the interchange of those two expressways. But despite all that work going on out there, no major issues have been reported, no crashes to talk about right now. And that's an update on WKZO weather and traffic.
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3: 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Hope you were able to put the latest Monday in the rearview mirror with a smile. One more to go here in this month of July before we welcome August next week. 7:12 is the time. Ken Lanphier with you on 590 and 106.9 FM WKZO. Got a nice day ahead, clearing some early showers to our south and some clouds, and looking at sunshine and temperatures around 80 this afternoon, 74 right now. Highs only in the 70s, though, tomorrow. And breezy conditions over the next couple of days, which, among other things, has led to beach hazard warnings for those who are thinking about some beach time on the Lake Michigan shore today or tomorrow. Beach hazard statements in effect through Wednesday evening. The winds will create some high wave action, strong currents, and dangerous swimming conditions. So strong currents, of course, can pull swimmers into deeper water. So if you're planning to visit the Lake Michigan shoreline through Van Buren, Allegan, and into Ottawa County, stay on the sand, stay on the beach, don't wander into the water, and stay off the piers, too, because piers may be heavily swamped by waves as the winds pick up on the lake shore. Just a word to the wise for those who are thinking about a beach day, which sounds like a pretty good idea otherwise. More on the weather from Storm teammates Matt Kirkwood coming up shortly. Another check of traffic on the way as well. So what's going on today? Tuesday, Farmers Market Day today in Kalamazoo on Bank Street. They'll be opening up pretty soon at 8 this morning. 8 till 1 for the Tuesday Farmers Market on Bank Street and in Texas Corners. The Texas Corners Farmers Market is in session 4 till 7 this evening in the heart of Texas Corners. Visit one of those markets. Might find some corn. Getting to be that time of the year. Here's an event coming up tonight here in Kalamazoo. We talked a little bit about this last week here on the show with McKenna Dole from Discover Kalamazoo. It was one of Discover Kalamazoo's highlight events in our segment last week. If you have always secretly deep down inside wanted to be a bartender, or you frequently entertain guests at your house and you want to show off your beverage making skills, well, tonight, Crafted Copper is hosting its Tiki 201 cocktail class from 7 until 9. It takes you through the basics to learn what a well-balanced cocktail is all about while building two drinks of your own along the way. So it's kind of a fun night for those who enjoy craft cocktails or want to sharpen their own bartending skills, or maybe someday want to make a career out of it. Tickets can be purchased for the event tonight, again, from 7 till 9 at Crafted Copper, craftedcopperkzoo.com, craftedcopperkazoo.com on the web can give you all the details about what's happening tonight. Let me know how it goes if you go to that event. Sounds very interesting. Sounds like a fun time. Well, coming up, we'll hear again from Storm Team 8 meteorologist Matt Kirkwood about our day's weather. We've got a pretty nice day ahead, and we'll check on traffic as well. 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
17: I'm John James. A few years ago, they called me a fearmonger when I warned about socialism and communism on the rise. Well, here we are. Socialist radicals are taking over the Democrat Party you used to know. And Michigan is ground zero. Now our health care is unaffordable. They're twisting the minds of our children, letting illegals vote, and steal our Medicaid. They sympathize with terrorists. They say the most important thing they can do is take America down from within. As a West Point graduate and a former U.S. Army captain, I have a word for that. Treason. Socialism's not just on our doorstep. It's inside the house. Republicans need a strong, tested leader who will first kneel and pray, and then stand and fight for Michigan and for our republic.
2: I'm John James. I fought evil abroad with an Apache helicopter, so we wouldn't have to fight it here. But now that it's come, we will put on the full armor of God and defeat it right here in Michigan, together. Paid for by John James 4MI.
7: Chance of an early morning shower or thunderstorm and then breezy today with partly cloudy conditions developing. High temperature up around 80. Tonight, becoming mostly clear. Low temperature right around 56. As we head into Wednesday, partly cloudy. A cooler day overall with a high temperature right around 76. We'll maintain those 70s right on through Thursday with a fair amount of sunshine. And it looks like our next chance of rain will likely hold off until later in the weekend. I'm Storm Team 8 meteorologist Matt Kirkwood tracking southwest to Michigan's weather.
3: 74 right now with partly sunny skies in Kalamazoo. Early showers pretty much moved out of the state of Michigan off to the southeast. So clear, dry conditions across the region for our morning travels. And things are starting to pick up traffic volume-wise in and around downtown Kalamazoo as per usual. No surprises there. Watch, of course, for construction activity that could slow your travel. Kalamazoo Avenue, obviously, downtown. 131 at I-94 in the Kalamazoo Portage area. I-94 Business Loop in downtown Battle Creek. A lot of construction activity going on there. And, of course, in Portage, work for the West Center Avenue reconstruction project moving to Oakland Drive and Shaver Road intersections as of this week. But things seem to be moving fine across the region. Otherwise, no reported issues and no crashes have been reported to us so far. 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It was one of those good old-fashioned wild and crazy games that Wrigley Field in Chicago is well known for. But when the smoke cleared, the Tigers had their third win in their last four games as they outlasted the Chicago Cubs 8-6 in the opener of a three-game series last night. It was a nail-biter at the end. Bottom of the ninth inning, Cubs had the bases loaded, a 3-0 count on the batter. Kenley Jansen, the much-maligned Tigers reliever, got out of the jam, moved the game into the 10th inning, and picked up the victory when Spencer Torkelson drove in a pair of runs as the Tigers scored three times in the 10th and held off the Cubs in the bottom of the 10th. And Dylan Dingler, who had the game-winning hit last night, also had two home runs among his four hits in the game last night. Pretty good night for Dylan.
18: Oh, we got momentum. You know, the guys' attitudes have been the same even when we were down in May. You know, we're the same team.
3: Game two in the series is tonight. Framber Valdez gets the start for the Tigers. The University of Michigan going to have a new leader of its athletic department. Is the university announcing Monday that athletic director Ward Manuel will step down at the end of the calendar year. And rummaging through a Goodwill bag has paid off big for one lucky bargain hunter.
19: In January, Quinn Brown paid $3.07 for a Los Angeles Lakers warm-up jacket with Wilt Chamberlain's name on the back at a Goodwill outside of Portland, Oregon. Based on the jacket's detail and size, he thought it might actually be real. After he posted pictures online, he was contacted by the auction house Sotheby's, which did its own research and determined the warm-up was actually worn by Chamberlain during the 1972 NBA Finals. The Lakers won that series. Chamberlain was the MVP. Monday, the jacket sold at auction for $89,600. Quite the return on the original $3 and change investment for Brown. Kevin Uretsky, Fox News.
3: Wow, and that's what's new in the world of sports for this day, Tuesday, July 21, 2026. It is 7:21.
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1: His routine was to have a meal on Sundays with his close friend, 87-year-old comedian Mort Saul, who was a father figure and a mentor to him. They had breakfast at the Depot Cafe. Even though he was a celebrity, he still walked his dog Leonard around the neighborhood and would chat with people who recognized him. Some days he would ride his bicycle. There were some neighbors who said he looked unsteady in his final days. He and his wife went to comedy night at the Throckmorton Theater. He even went backstage and gave friendly tips to some of the up-and-comers. He wrote a note to his daughter and a letter of encouragement to a struggling veteran before taking his own life. What no one knew is that he was suffering from Parkinson's disease, that, and depression. The man who made everyone except himself laugh, Robin Williams, would have been 75 on this day, July 21st. And on this day, remember, outward appearances don't tell you what people are feeling on the inside. I'm Chris Cotley.
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0: 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It funds the engineers planning ahead so the systems you depend on are ready for what's next. 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Michigan, you can count on Consumers Energy.
1: The Better Business Bureau has issued a warning for people who use contactless payments with credit or debit cards. Cameron Nakashima with the BBB says scammers found a way to steal your card's information called ghost tapping.
2: What's happening there is they're walking by you maybe in a crowded marketplace, maybe you're at a packed event, and they're using that tap to pay near field technology.
1: To prevent them from charging your card without your knowledge, he suggests turning off the tap to pay function on your phone.
2: Using an RFID blocking wallet, or there's little sleeves you can put your cards in. And with your phone, you can actually just turn off tap to pay when you know that you're going into one of those crowded areas.
1: Data from the USDA showing over 4 million Americans did lose SNAP food benefits as a result of the expanded work requirements passed by Republicans in Congress a year ago. One Oregon Congresswoman, Andrea Salinas, says low-income Americans are paying the price.
3: Why did Mr. Trump do this? To give tax cuts to his billionaire buddies. While the cost of health care and groceries skyrocket, families are losing the support they need to put food on the dinner table and pay their bills.
1: Some lawmakers say the requirement is for adults without children who have the ability to work. And Costco isn't just about the hot dog anymore. They've added a new item to their food court. More details from Mark Mayfield.
4: The retail giant now offers chicken strips along with its other popular food court items. According to Costco, a single order includes 5 large chicken breast strips and a container of dipping sauce for $6.99. The item was tested in stores earlier this year and is now being served at Costco warehouses nationally.
1: New York and New Jersey have some of the most expensive movie ticket prices. An analysis from CableTV.com shows the average movie ticket costs $16.30 across the nation, but New York has got that beat with the average ticket priced at $25.24. In New Jersey, you'll spend an average of $18.49 on a ticket. Meantime, Arizona still has the lowest average ticket price at $12.73. I'm Monica Nelson with your consumer and business news.
5: Stocks closed lower on Wall Street to start the week. Yesterday, Dow lost over 300 points. The S&P fell and the NASDAQ was down slightly. Dow futures are up 180 in pre-market at this hour. S&P futures up 35. NASDAQ futures up 371. Price of oil up at $84.34 on the U.S. market this morning. 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
1: In the newsroom, I'm Michael Arney. Coming up, the Kalamazoo City Commission is looking into imposing a moratorium on data centers at their next meeting. And the University of Michigan getting a new athletic director soon. Those and more coming up.
2: At 7:30, 74 degrees with partly sunny skies in Kalamazoo and a nice day of weather ahead and a cooler day tomorrow. We'll hear more from Storm teammates Matt Kirkwood in just a moment and check on early traffic as well. 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
3: Michigan Ag Now. This is your morning report, and I'm Rusty Halverson.
4: This coming Monday should see the official opening of the Gordie Howe International Bridge. The postponement of the June opening was due to a reworking of the original agreement signed back in 2012 by Michigan and Canada. The new arrangement is based on a net revenue or profit split between Michigan and Canada. Prime Minister Mark Carney is clear that the word net carries a lot of weight.
5: It is an agreement for 15 years to split net revenues. Any sharing of the toll revenue won't happen until all of the debt is repaid. And those net revenues are after operational costs. It's manning the toll booths, maintenance. The underlying agreement that we have with Michigan remains the same. No sharing of tolls until all the debt is repaid.
4: While the mayor of Windsor, Drew Dilkins, applauds the concept of a regional investment, he doesn't think Michigan should start making plans for any profits anytime soon.
6: As the vast majority of toll revenue goes to offset the cost of construction, which was the original deal with Michigan to begin with. I don't think there's going to be much to put in Donald Trump's economic development pot, but we won't know until traffic starts crossing the bridge and they start generating some revenue.
4: Another term of the rework deal is that Washington, together with Michigan, must approve any toll increases of more than 10% imposed by Canada on the Gordie Howe Bridge. Market analysts say last week's export sales were good, especially for this time of year. Allendale commodity broker Greg McBride said the corn sales were decent, especially since old crop sales aren't really in the picture anymore.
7: Because we're basically so far ahead from the USDA's goal that we could see some lower numbers. We're also not necessarily in the mode of paying attention to what new sales we're getting for the old crop. We're more paying attention to what's being shipped.
4: Again, that's Greg McBride, Director of Brokerage at Allendale. That's this hour's Michigan Ag Now Report, and I'm Rusty Halverson.
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1: Kalamazoo City Commissioners will consider imposing a moratorium on data centers and may take additional steps beyond that. They took up the issue for discussion for the first time last night. They not only want to impose a moratorium, they also want to learn just how far they can go to protect the community from the negative impacts of high-tech construction projects. Attorney Aaron Leal says a moratorium is a relatively simple action.
9: It's a temporary pause in receiving applications. That's all it basically is, while you study the issue and come up with reasonable regulations to address that issue.
1: Leal was directed to make a presentation at the commission's next meeting on their options, their legal requirements, and opportunities. Commissioner Chris Pradel says the concern is clear with municipalities nationwide looking at the impacts of these high-tech firms.
10: Some have gone as far as saying and spelling out data centers, cryptocurrency, artificial intelligence, and even battery storage.
1: He says Kalamazoo has a limited supply of buildable land that's available.
10: It's crucial, and especially as we're considering things like housing and those sort of things that we're going to need in the future.
1: Vice Mayor Drew Duncan says he wants to see a two-year moratorium. Commissioner Jay Slaby also wanted to know if they could take additional steps to make city zoning, which currently allows such facilities, more restrictive.
11: What would it look like if instead of a permitted use, we set it as a special use based on the significant impact that data centers have had on their communities across the nation?
1: City Manager Malcolm Hankins says a moratorium is the first step. Once it's in place, they'll have time to look at all the other issues and options. There are currently no firms looking at data center sites in the city, just one local marijuana grower who's offering to sell his grow operation in Millwood, claiming it's a property that's zoned and has utilities for a data center. Commissioners will take the next step toward imposing the moratorium at their 5 p.m. Committee of the Whole meeting coming up on August 10th. The University of Michigan will have a new leader of its athletic department. They announced Monday that Athletic Director Ward Manuel will step down at the end of this calendar year.
12: The broader culture review has identified serious concerns that require immediate action. These include failures in accountability, structural deficiencies, weaknesses in our reporting and support systems, and concerns about retaliation.
1: That's University of Michigan President Domenico Grasso talking about the summary of an independent investigation into the culture of the athletic department, which concluded that issues there were not widespread.
12: I have the deepest respect for Ward and his countless contributions to Michigan.
1: Manuel led the athletic department for more than a decade, and that time included national championships in football and men's basketball. The convictions of two men in the Governor Gretchen Whitmer kidnapping plot have been reversed by the Michigan Court of Appeals. Judges vacated the convictions yesterday for Pete Musico and Paul Beller, and it happened a couple of weeks after the court also tossed the conviction of Joseph Morrison. The three were found guilty of providing material support for an act of terrorism, but the appeals court ruled that Michigan's Anti-Terrorism Act does not consider kidnapping to be a terrorist act. Attorney General Dana Nessel has started the process to appeal what she called the disastrous decision in Morrison's case, and she says she'll do the same in Musico and Beller's cases. That's the latest from the WKZO Newsroom. I'm Michael Arney. More news at WKZO.com.
13: News, I'm Gianna Gelosi. The U.S. conducting a 10th round of airstrikes. CENTCOM saying the goal is to degrade Iran's ability to continue to attack commercial vessels in the Strait of Hormuz.
14: U.S. Central Command released a statement saying since early May, CENTCOM forces have helped to facilitate the transit of approximately 900 commercial vessels and 450 million barrels of crude oil. They went on to say American forces remain postured and prepared to hold Iran accountable for unwarranted aggression towards civilian mariners.
13: That's Fox's Trey Yings. Tropical Storm Bertha moving across the northern Gulf towards Texas.
15: Maximum sustained winds coming in at 50 miles per hour. The structure is still very ragged, and it's about 110 miles southwest of Panama. The intensity expected to stay in check. This is expected to remain a tropical storm as we have a couple of things that are going to hinder its development.
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16: Isolated chance of a shower today, otherwise partly cloudy, breezy with a high up around 80. Tonight, mostly clear sky developing, low right around 56. A little bit cooler for Wednesday and Thursday. Partly cloudy conditions developing. Looks like high temperatures both days in the mid-70s. It will start to warm things up this upcoming weekend. It looks like our next chance of rain after today will likely be later on Sunday. I'm Storm Team 8 meteorologist Matt Kirkwood, tracking southwest Michigan's weather.
2: Hazy sunshine in your eyes on that eastbound trip this morning. 74 degrees currently in Kalamazoo at WKZO, and the aforementioned showers have pretty much exited the state of Michigan, so we are clear and dry and headed for a beautiful day of weather today. And out on the roadways, got the usual slowdowns through the Kalamazoo Avenue construction area and that entire block surrounding the event center construction project, kind of a slow go as usual in and around downtown Kalamazoo. No major problem, though, just a little bit of slow travel. And our highways continue to move smoothly across the region. Watch, of course, for the work going on at 131 and I-94. I-94 westbound has a left lane closure approaching the 131 interchange, and one lane of travel on 131 through that construction area. But all in all, we're moving pretty well this morning. No reported issues as far as delays or crashes, and this update brought to you by Romance Gardens. Be sure to visit Romance for all your summertime gardening needs, including topsoil, mulch, trees, shrubs, and more. 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
2: Tuesday morning, after some early showers in our southern counties mostly, all that has cleared out of the way, paving the way for a pretty nice day ahead. Made 81 for a high yesterday in Kalamazoo. We'll come pretty close to that this afternoon under partly to mostly sunny skies and cooler temperatures coming starting tomorrow. We'll hear more about that shortly from Storm Team 8 meteorologist Matt Kirkwood. He updates the forecast coming up. And we're watching traffic as well. Another update ahead. I'm Ken Lanfear. The 21st day of July, 2026 at 7:42, our happiest time of the morning, highlights those celebrating today, like birthdays, for instance, Gary Davis. Gary, happy birthday to you today. Natalie, say happy birthday as well. And anniversaries, well, the Vandervleets are celebrating today. That's Nick and Jessa, of course, celebrating 14 years. Congratulations. Celebrity birthdays today include the Pulitzer Prize-winning cartoonist Gary Trudeau. You may remember he drew the Doonesbury comic strip. That's been off the charts for a while now. Kind of missed that myself. He is 78 today. The British singer-songwriter who was formerly known as Cat Stevens. He changed his name later to Yusuf Islam. He is 78 today, had a number of hits in the 70s. Stand-up comedian and actor George Wallace, 74 today. John Lovitz, comedian and actor, cast member of Saturday Night Live for several years in the 80s. In movies like The Wedding Singer and A League of Their Own and The Stepford Wives, he is 69. And actor Josh Hartnett may remember him from the movie Pearl Harbor. among others, 48 today. Best wishes to all celebrating birthdays or anniversaries today. We do this each weekday morning at this time, so let us know who needs to get a birthday or anniversary shout out this week. 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
23: I'm Ryan Ranker. Flint Township voters will decide this November whether to abandon the community's long-standing name. Trustees voting 5-1 to advance a resolution for the name change. It means voters will decide if they want a fresh start as Oak Hills. During public hearings, one of the main reasons for the proposal is the indirect connection to the city of Flint, including their water crisis. Emmett County Sheriff's Office is actively investigating a serious injury that occurred at Blissfest Music Festival. Sheriff's Office said Lon Hartman sustained severe lacerations in the neck area. Hartman's family asking for a full investigation. Family members say they've received little information since the attack and are concerned it may have been a hate crime. And young Republicans picking their candidate for the governor of Michigan. Republican candidate for governor Perry Johnson earning the endorsement of the Michigan College Republicans. In a statement, they say Johnson's economic agenda directly confronts rising housing costs, higher prices, and student debt. I'm Ryan Racker for the Michigan News Network.
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16: Isolated chance of a shower today, otherwise partly cloudy, breezy with a high up around 80. Tonight, mostly clear sky developing, low right around 56. A little bit cooler for Wednesday and Thursday. Partly cloudy conditions developing. Looks like high temperatures both days in the mid-70s. It'll start to warm things up this upcoming weekend. It looks like our next chance of rain after today will likely be later on Sunday. I'm Storm Team 8 meteorologist Matt Kirkwood, tracking southwest Michigan's weather.
2: Hazy sunshine, 74 degrees in Kalamazoo. Clear, dry conditions on the roadways as the morning commute rolls toward its peak. And busy in some of the usual spots in and around downtown Kalamazoo. The highways are moving fine. Got a lot of orange barrels out there, particularly in and around downtown Kalamazoo along Kalamazoo Avenue to be aware of. So careful through those construction areas. But so far, so good. We've had a good morning commute to this point. No reported major incidents or crashes to report on. Latest WKZO weather and traffic at 7:48. The Tigers take game one of their three-game series at Wrigley Field in Chicago over the Chicago Cubs last night. 8-6 was the final. Cubs had a chance to walk it off in the ninth with the bases loaded and a 3-0 count at the plate. But Kenley Jensen got out of it. And into the 10th inning we went. Dylan Dingler put the Tigers in front. Spencer Torkelson drove in a pair of runs. The Tigers put three on the board and wound up winning 8-6. Dingler had two home runs last night among his four hits. Riley Green homered for the Tigers. Gleyber Torres, two hits in his return to the lineup. All in all, Tiger manager A.J. Hinch, just a typical night at Wrigley Field.
4: Some of our young guys haven't been here before. When the wind's blowing out, things can get a little bit crazy. It looked like every ball that was hit hard in the air, you know, had a chance. We jump out, they come back, game's never over. Even all the way at the end with Bregman 3-0 count, to come away with a win is a big character win for us.
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10: A preliminary hearing for singer David starts today.
11: The hearing's expected to last 3 to 7 days. Prosecutors will present their evidence and testimony before a judge decides if there is enough evidence for a trial. The singer, whose real name is David Burke, is accused of murdering 14-year-old Celeste Rivas Hernandez. Last year, her remains were found in the trunk of Burke's Tesla as it was being held at a tow yard in Hollywood. Prosecutors say Burke met the teen on social media and had a sexual relationship with her for several years. They claim he killed her after she threatened to expose their relationship and ruin his music career. I'm Tammy Trujillo.
10: Good news for fans of Phil Collins. He may be making some new music soon.
12: During an appearance on the Soda Jerker on Songwriting podcast, the singer said he has some things that are finished. He added he has a lot of ideas, but he hasn't approached them due to health issues. Despite the setbacks, Collins says he has a studio in his basement, and he's no longer avoiding it. The singer's last album, Going Back, was released in 2010. I'm Mark Mayfield.
28: I told you there's no fixing me, 'cause everybody's already tried. Would you stay?
10: And Darius Rucker may be ready to call it a career. The former frontman for Hootie and the Blowfish-turned-country singer told the Dan Patrick Show he still likes making music, but he'd like to retire in about 2 years. That's entertainment. I'm Daria Albinger.
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2: 7:54 at WKZO. Hazy sunshine, 74 degrees. Today's high expected to be near 80. Update on weather and traffic coming up after the news in just a few minutes here on WKZO. But in the meantime, news from the business desk, and a couple of major companies are going to work together to, well, to promote each other.
3: Kraft Heinz and Walt Disney have a multi-year partnership. The Wall Street Journal says Kraft Heinz products will be sold at Disney properties and Disney characters will be appearing on some Kraft Heinz products. Kraft Heinz will provide some condiments, macaroni and cheese, and cream cheese at Disney parks in North America and on the Disney Cruise Line, and Kraft Heinz will also fund content. Kraft Heinz hopes the partnership will revive sales of its brands. The food giant signed a similar deal earlier this year with the National Football League. Jenny Cosola, Fox News.
2: Stocks closed lower to start off the new business week yesterday. A Monday morning rally in chip stocks ran out of steam, adding to the downward pressure. And a 2% decline in Apple shares didn't help. The Dow lost over 300 points. The S&P and NASDAQ were down. But everybody's in plus territory at this hour in futures trading. Dow futures are up 153. S&P futures up 33. NASDAQ futures up almost 400 points in the pre-market trading session. As for the price of oil, currently on the U.S. market, sitting at $84.60, up about a buck and a half. As companies issue their latest earnings results this week, traders will be hunting for details on artificial intelligence spending. They'll also be listening on earnings calls for confirmation that executives aren't becoming more cautious about the second half of the year. Big names set to report later this week, including Alphabet, IBM, and Tesla. General Motors and 3M are slated to report this morning. Quarterly results from Chubb due after the closing bell. And a judge is temporarily putting a pause on the Paramount Warner Brothers Discovery merger. This comes after a dozen states sued over the merger, arguing it would harm competition. Judge Araceli Martinez-Olguin heard arguments last week, and her order put a two-week pause on the deal. Dow futures up 141, the latest from the business desk.
8: I'm John James. A few years ago, they called me a fearmonger when I warned about socialism and communism on the rise. Well, here we are. Socialist radicals are taking over the Democrat Party you used to know. And Michigan is ground zero. Now our health care is unaffordable. They're twisting the minds of our children, letting illegals vote, and steal our Medicaid. They sympathize with terrorists. They say the most important thing they can do is take America down from within. As a West Point graduate and a former U.S. Army captain, I have a word for that. Treason. Socialism's not just on our doorstep. It's inside the house. Republicans need a strong, tested leader who will first kneel and pray and then stand and fight for Michigan and for our republic. I'm John James. I fought evil abroad with an Apache helicopter so we wouldn't have to fight it here. But now that it's come, we will put on the full armor of God and defeat it right here in Michigan, together. Paid for by John James for MI.
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21: Another night and day of U.S. and Iran attacks. I'm Dave Anthony, Fox News. That's from the 10th straight night of American bombing in Iran. U.S. Central Command posted video of the airstrikes hitting command centers, air defense, and missile and drone launch sites. And as Fox's Jonathan Savage reports, Iran retaliated again.
22: The Kuwaiti government says crucial power and desalination plants have been damaged by Iran's latest attack. It's the fourth day in a row in which Kuwaiti infrastructure has come under fire. Iran's also targeted U.S. military sites in Bahrain and Jordan, and another fuel tanker has been hit in the Strait of Hormuz. Meanwhile, Pakistan is trying to get peace efforts back on track. It's hosting Iran's interior minister for talks to salvage the crumbling interim deal.
21: President Trump posted on Truth Social, every time Iran kills an American soldier, they'll pay for that killing many times over. Three U.S. troops died in an Iranian attack in Jordan last week, another killed in Iraq Saturday. Later this morning, another part of the conflict to be addressed when Lebanon's president goes to the White House, where Fox's Jared Halpern reports.
23: Lebanon's military is moving into what is called pilot zones in the country's south as part of a deal negotiated with the Trump administration and Israel. Under the agreement, Lebanon's military will assume control of security in some villages, ensuring Hezbollah does not have a presence as part of a broader Israeli withdrawal. President Trump has put pressure on Israeli Prime Minister Benjamin Netanyahu to wind down strikes inside Lebanon.
21: Now, the president's also turning up the trade tension with Canada, imposing 50% tariffs on many Canadian imports that'll go into effect in a month, retaliating to Canada's tariffs on American products like dairy and alcohol that were in retaliation to initial Trump tariffs. Tropical Storm Bertha, very slowly churning south of Florida's panhandle as it moves toward land, maybe Thursday in Louisiana. Could flood coastal areas.
24: Here on Lake Pontchartrain in New Orleans, we could see 1 to 3 feet of storm surge.
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26: Born on America's darkest day, September 11th, 01, the Tunnel to Towers Foundation, they have been helping American heroes ever since. Heroes like U.S. Army Sergeant William Bernard McKenna, exposed to burn pits. McKenna later died from T-cell lymphoma, leaving his wife, Dina, and two daughters. Tunnel to Towers honored Sergeant McKenna. They paid off the family's mortgage in honor of all of his sacrifice. Donate $11 a month. 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
21: It is primary day in Arizona, where the polls will open in an hour.
4: Arizona Governor Katie Hobbs, a Democrat, is running for re-election, and Republicans are hoping to pick up the seat. Republican Congressman Andy Biggs, Congressman David Schweikert, and two businessmen are vying for the chance to challenge Hobbs. Biggs has been endorsed by President Trump, as well as Turning Point Action. Since Schweikert is running in the gubernatorial primary, several Republicans are running to replace him in the first district, including Trump-backed former NFL kicker Jay Feely. And in the state's fourth district, four-term incumbent Democratic Congressman Greg Stanton faces a far-left challenge from a self-described Democratic socialist who has criticized Stanton for supporting Israel. Tanya J. Powers, Fox News.
21: In South Carolina, a filing period opens today for Republicans who want to run for Senate in the special primary next month to replace late Senator Lindsey Graham as the nominee. His sister Darlene, who was appointed to the Senate to fill out the rest of his current term, wants to run, telling Fox's Hannity.
5: Will it be difficult? Yes, absolutely.
6: So you're inclined to get in, or have you even made a final decision?
5: I've made a decision.
6: You're in.
5: Yeah, I'm in.
21: Senator Darlene Graham says her brother worked so hard for so long she can't let that work die. Two more successful appeals in Michigan and the plot targeting Michigan's governor.
7: A state appeals court set aside the convictions of Pete Musico and Paul Bellar on technical grounds after the court said kidnapping is not an underlying violent felony that can support a conviction under Michigan's terrorism law. Another co-defendant's conviction was thrown out last month. The three men were not charged with having a direct role in the plot to kidnap Democratic Governor Gretchen Whitmer, but they had been members of a paramilitary group.
21: That's Fox's Lisa Lucera. On Wall Street, rising stock futures suggest gains at the opening bell, up more than 100 points for the Dow, over 300 for the NASDAQ. In baseball, the Boston Red Sox won their 14th straight game, beating Baltimore 6-5. I'm Dave Anthony. This is Fox News.
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10: Court documents in the case against Jalen Lipsey in Kalamazoo say that he tried to shoot Kalamazoo County Deputy Caleb Mortimer in the head during a scuffle Friday morning. Lipsey did shoot Mortimer once in the thigh. He tried to shoot him in the head, but the gun malfunctioned. That prompted him to throw it down and then steal the deputy's cruiser. He then led police on a chase throughout the county at speeds of up to 125 miles an hour before he intentionally crashed into another deputy's cruiser near the sheriff's office and was arrested. Lipsey was arraigned yesterday on charges of assault with intent to murder a police officer, disarming a police officer, unlawful driving away of an automobile, and resisting and obstructing law enforcement. Bond was set at $1 million. He is due back in court next Tuesday. A clash between Kalamazoo public safety officers and a group of Northside neighbors holding a Sunday fun day at Spring Valley Park in late June has resulted in policy changes. Public safety got a noise complaint, and when a few at the party refused to turn down the volume, the officers went into nuisance party mode and cleared the park. Vice Mayor Drew Duncan says after discussions, they decided from now on that park rangers will respond first to complaints about park rule violations.
11: Kalamazoo Public Safety will only respond to our parks when voluntary compliance cannot be achieved. So please, y'all, don't show your tail, and Public Safety won't have to show up to the parks.
10: He says it's just a matter of dispatching the appropriate department.
11: I don't think that we can continue to put our officers in a position that's lose-lose. And so this is an opportunity for us to allow other functions of our government to do what we pay them to do.
10: One of the organizers says they've been holding the event regularly for years. Now they have to start getting permits.
12: Every Sunday, 4 days, I've never been a nuisance, you know what I'm saying? And then it's just a gathering, not be forced to make it an event.
10: Duncan added that all the license plate information that was taken that Sunday has been discarded. State House Speaker Matt Hall of Richland says Canada can't manage the wildfires burning to our north on their own. He says they, quote, are in over their head, and they're really going to need more collaboration with the United States, unquote, on a solution. He says if Canada doesn't cooperate on solutions with the U.S., he endorses congressional efforts and sanctions. Hall adds the first step is asking Canadians to explain the situation to the State House and not yelling at them about it. Is it possible that the UAW may be under the eye of a federal monitor longer than first expected?
0: This comes as UAW President Sean Fain defends himself against claims that he retaliated against subordinates and sought benefits for family members. As he stands for re-election, Fain says the claims are politically motivated. Wayne State labor expert Merrick Masters says an extension of the monitor may be needed.
1: I don't think anybody likes anybody looking over their shoulder when they're trying to govern and make decisions, and they have to make tough decisions sometimes. And you have natural tensions over policy.
0: Under the current agreement, the monitoring arrangement is set to end in January, but the monitor can ask for an extension. Jeff Gilbert for the Michigan News Network.
2: Americans are feeling a little better about the economy. University of Michigan's Consumer Sentiment Index preliminary report jumped to 54.4 in July. That's well above what economists were expecting. Consumer analyst Bert Flickinger with the Strategic Resource Group says it's an improvement from the last month.
3: Consumer conditions up almost 7 points. Consumer expectations up more than 3 points.
2: The gains weren't limited to one group. They spread across age, income, and political lines, with especially strong improvement among consumers without a college degree. That's the latest from the WKZO Newsroom. I'm Michael Arney. 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
8: Isolated chance of a shower today, otherwise partly cloudy, breezy with a high up around 80. Tonight, mostly clear sky developing, low right around 56. A little bit cooler for Wednesday and Thursday. Partly cloudy conditions developing. Looks like high temperatures both days in the mid 70s. It'll start to warm things up this upcoming weekend. It looks like our next chance of rain after today will likely be later on Sunday. I'm Storm Team 8 meteorologist Matt Kirkwood, tracking southwest Michigan's weather.
13: And with hazy sunshine, we are at 74 degrees currently in Kalamazoo. At WKZO, we had some showers pass through earlier this morning, mainly in our southern counties, but all of that activity is well out of the state of Michigan now. So we have clear, dry conditions on the roadways as we head into the home stretch of the Tuesday morning commute. We are still busy in the usual spots in and around downtown Kalamazoo. Of course, Kalamazoo Avenue, mainly the busy area for travel. And in fact, some may try to avoid that as we've got very serious lane restrictions for the construction projects through there. Ransom Street, North Street are good alternatives getting from east to west. But don't forget about the businesses along Kalamazoo Avenue. They are still open and there are still ways to access them. Michigan Avenue, busy in the heart of downtown Kalamazoo, particularly once you get past Portage Street. And we have some slowdowns on Westridge and Park Street going in and out of the south side of Kalamazoo from the downtown area. Highways in good shape, construction activity along 94 and 131 in Kalamazoo and Portage, and 94 eastbound east of Battle Creek to the I-69 interchange. But no problems to report other than dodging those orange containers out there that are marking the construction projects. No other problems to report. And that's an update on WKZO weather and traffic.
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13: Tuesday morning, and we hope your morning is off to a positive start, and we're certainly off to a pretty good start in the weather department. After some early showers, things have cleared off. We have sunshine and 74 degrees currently in Kalamazoo, and we're on our way to a high of 80 or 81, somewhere in that region, and a little bit breezy, too, and that has caused some beach hazard warnings to be issued along the Lake Michigan shoreline. If you were thinking of making it a beach day over at the Big Lake, stay on the shoreline. Don't wander into the water or the piers, for that matter. There is danger there, ladies and gentlemen, boys and girls, with those winds stirring up the waters. And that beach hazard statement from the National Weather Service runs through tomorrow evening. So tomorrow, although it'll be a nice and cooler day, too, stay out of the water along the Lake Michigan shoreline. And we'll hear more about our weather this hour. Storm Team 8 meteorologist Matt Kirkwood with us this morning. And by the way, Matt hopefully is predicting some nice weather for tonight, because I should say tomorrow, because Matt is going to be participating in the University of Michigan Health West Metroway 5K event in Grand Rapids at the Health West building at Main Street in Wyoming. He is, I don't think he's running, but he's listed as one of the participants in the dunk tank in that event tomorrow night. Also, the president of U of M Health West, Dr. Ron Grifka, has issued a Beat the Boss challenge. He says he will donate $10 to the U of M Health West Foundation for every runner who finishes the 5K ahead of him tomorrow night. This festival begins at 5 o'clock. The 5K begins at 6:30. If you're interested in getting a little run-in in Grand Rapids in Wyoming at the Main Street location of U of M Health West, go to runsignup.com on the web and look up the U of M Health West Metroway 5K. It is coming up tomorrow night in Wyoming. On Kalamazoo Mornings with Ken Lanphier on 590 and 106.9 FM WKZO, it is 8:15.
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13: WKZO, it's Tuesday, and every Tuesday at this time, it's our time to visit with the AirZoo Aerospace and Science Center on Portage Road. to find out what's going on. And there's always something cool happening at the Air Zoo, and that's going to be the case this Saturday. Ewan Simpson from the Air Zoo is back with us this morning to tell us what's flying in to say hello to everybody on Saturday. Ewan, good morning.
4: Good morning.
13: Got a big event coming up, big fly-in, and a chance to get up in the air in a very special aircraft, I understand. Tell us about Saturday's event.
4: That's right. We have one of our fly-ins coming in this Saturday. We have the C-47. Hairless Joe will be in town giving people amazing tours and rides for most of the day. So this is a C-47. It's a World War II era transportation plane, perhaps one of the most important aircraft of that war. And this is a great opportunity for you to get up close with history and even take a ride over the beautiful skies of Kalamazoo in that fantastic airplane.
13: Why do they call it Hairless Joe, do you know?
4: I genuinely don't know. You should see some of the names these airplanes picked up during the war. Hairless Joe is a pretty tame one, to be honest.
13: I'm sure that's the case. Ewan Simpson's with us from the Air Zoo. Hairless Joe flying into a meet and greet on Saturday at the Air Zoo. So how do we get aboard this plane?
4: Yeah, so if you're absolutely desperate and you're thinking, you know what, I definitely want to ride, you can go onto our website. That's airzoo.org/fly, and then you'll find a link to buy tickets there. But most likely than not, you can also just rock up on Saturday, watch it take off and land a couple of times, and then decide, you know what, I want to go on that. So usually you can get tickets on site as well.
13: All right, great. So it's going to be seen in the air around the Kalamazoo and Portage area this Saturday?
4: Yep, that's right. So if you're out and about town and you look up, you'll probably see Hairless Joe overhead.
13: How about that? All right. And what are the hours for this event?
4: So we expect Hairless Joe to probably get into town around about 10 a.m. And then we have scheduled flights at 11, 12, and 1. But usually there will be additional flights added on at the end if demand requires it.
13: All right. Saturday, another one of the Air Zoo's famous fly-in events for the C-47 Hairless Joe. Chance maybe for you to ride in that historic plane. Airzoo.org on the web, as Ewan mentioned, has all the details on that. And look for it in the sky on Saturday around the Kalamazoo Portage area. I'm sure it'll be a really cool sight. Ewan Simpson from the Air Zoo with us, our weekly update, talking about the big Saturday fly-in event. And thanks so much for being with us this morning.
4: My pleasure.
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5: Isolated chance of a shower today, otherwise partly cloudy, breezy with a high up around 80. Tonight, mostly clear sky developing, low right around 56. A little bit cooler for Wednesday and Thursday. Partly cloudy conditions developing. Looks like high temperatures both days in the mid-70s. It will start to warm things up this upcoming weekend. It looks like our next chance of rain after today will likely be later on Sunday. I'm Storm Team 8 meteorologist Matt Kirkwood, tracking southwest Michigan's weather.
13: And it's 74 degrees with hazy sunshine in Kalamazoo at WKZO. Travel-wise, we're starting to wind things down on the busy Tuesday morning commute about that time of the morning, but hard to tell in some places in and around downtown Kalamazoo, particularly Kalamazoo Avenue, which is a very slow go with limited lanes of travel east to west. And slowdowns remain in the block surrounding the event center construction project in the heart of downtown. But other than that, we're moving pretty well around the region. No other major incidents to talk about. And that's an update on WKZO weather and traffic. And in sports, Framber Valdez is on the mound tonight for the Tigers on the north side of Chicago. He'll take the mound at Wrigley Field tonight for game 2 of the Tigers' 3-game series with the Chicago Cubs. One of those crazy Wrigley Field games last night, which today ended up with a Tiger victory, 8-6, as the Tigers scored 3 times in the 10th inning after holding the Cubs at bay with a bases-loaded situation in the bottom of the 9th. Spencer Torkelson driving in a pair of runs after Dylan Dingler put the Tigers ahead. And Gleyber Torres had a couple of hits. Riley Green had a home run. Dingler actually had 2 home runs among his 4 hits. Big night for several Tigers last night. And Tiger reliever Kenley Jansen, who pitched out of that bases-loaded jam in the 9th, wound up picking up the victory with the Tigers putting up runs in the 10th. Snow of the Tigers and Cubs tonight on the north side of Chicago. Sports headlines brought to you by Bartholomew Heating and Cooling, helping keep your family cool and comfortable on these hot summer days. If your AC is on the fritz, call 381-9045.

0: 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That 2 a.m. rhythm on the roof. 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
2: There's a place where I go. I bet you've heard of it. Kalamazoo County Schools. I never have to worry who will meet me at the door. When I'm inside, I feel cared for, included, and heard. Oh, and my friends go here too.
3: You guys are so sweet.
2: Here, we're free to learn. To be curious, to fill up, to stretch and grow. What happens here makes a big impact out there. That's why, while I'm here, I work hard and dream big. Because this place tells me I can. Kalamazoo County Schools. Doesn't everyone deserve a place like this?
4: 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And it's shaping up as a beautiful evening tomorrow night for a big night of live music in the great outdoors, Wednesday nights in the summertime here in our area. Everything from Beats on Bates to the car get-together at the Gilmore Car Museum and other venues. Plainwell at the Bandshell will be having live entertainment tomorrow night. 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Kristen Chesick from the Arts Council of Greater Kalamazoo will join us, and we'll have our weekly update on events coming up in Kalamazoo's arts community this week. Not only live music, but a brand new performance debuting on the stage at the Barn Theater this Thursday night. And the next production in this 80th season at the Barn Theater is Rent. 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BarnTheaterSchool.org for more information on that. On WKZO, it is 8:27.
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2: In the newsroom, I'm Michael Arney. Coming up, construction is underway to turn Kalamazoo Avenue into a two-way street. And the wife of former Michigan House Speaker Lee Chatfield has been sentenced for embezzlement. Those and more coming up.
3: And, of course, Kalamazoo Avenue, a little bit of a slow go, as it will be the case for a while. On our morning commute, we'll check the latest on traffic in and around downtown and the surrounding area coming up. And the Storm Team 8 weather picture promising some beautiful weather for a couple of days and a very cool day tomorrow compared to what we've been used to. Forecast details coming up. 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
4: Now, the rest of the story. NASA's Landsat satellite prowls the high sky looking back at Earth in search of wonders we are in some ways too near to see. From such a vantage point, of course, one's gaze is not restricted by national borders or the sheer remoteness of a region. And so nonchalantly might Landsat reveal what human eyes have never witnessed. David Staley, a scientist at the University of Arkansas in Fayetteville, knew the legend that somewhere cloaked in the mist lies a great forest primeval, a domain unknown to humankind, a place even still untouched by time. And David believed the legend so surely that when they became available, he began studying satellite maps, poring over them, hoping to locate the forest that time forgot. Then one day, David Staley and his associates were drawn to a suspicious region among the images captured by Landsat. There was only one way to be certain. They must mount an expedition and see for themselves. They did, and they did. And when they returned from that boundless yesterday to the 21st century, this is the story they told. That somewhere in this world, and yet in another, are many thousands of acres embracing millions of ancient trees, benignly neglected through the ages. That while rainforests are ravaged and politicized, this majestic forest primeval has flourished blessedly, utterly unnoticed. The scientists had taken pencil-sized core samples and brought them back to the university for study, and so they confirmed that red oaks 400 years old blanket one mountainside and 500-year-old pitch pines another. But even they are children among adults. For one black gum tree was found to be 626, and a stand of junipers 900 years here. And then the old ones, the bald cypress trees that have lingered by a river 2,000 years and more, denizens by the millions of the forest primeval. But there is one last secret the satellite maps reveal, that there are actually hundreds of these hidden forests. Not throughout the world, but in the United States alone. And not buried in the dark recesses of national parks, but everywhere. The junipers that were seedlings when Jerusalem was captured in the First Crusade thrive to this day in the Ozark Mountains of Arkansas. The cypresses that sprouted some before Jesus walked the earth even now guard the banks of the Black River in North Carolina. And other ancient woodlands lie 50 miles from New York City, 15 miles from downtown Tulsa, within plain view of Boston's office buildings, majesties that managed miraculously to escape the wrath of our attention, disguised as mere trees. Only now, you know the rest. of the story.
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2: Construction is underway on the Kalamazoo Avenue Infrastructure Project, marking the next phase of the City of Kalamazoo's Streets for All initiative and a significant investment in downtown infrastructure. WKZO's Ken Delaney has details.
6: City officials say the project will rebuild Kalamazoo Avenue from the ground up, replacing aging water, sewer, and stormwater infrastructure, while burying overhead electrical utilities and upgrading sidewalks, lighting, landscaping, traffic signals, and other public amenities. Work will continue through the 2026 construction season before resuming and being completed in 2027. They say one of the first interesting discoveries during the Kalamazoo Avenue reconstruction has been the original brick street hidden beneath the asphalt. Kalamazoo Avenue was first paved with brick in 1905. Most of the roadway was reconstructed with concrete in 1938 before being resurfaced with asphalt in the 1950s and 60s, leaving the original brick buried beneath the street for decades. Ken Delaney reporting.
2: U.S. Senator Elizabeth Warren of Massachusetts is endorsing the campaign of Abdul El-Sayed in Michigan's U.S. Senate race. He's facing Congresswoman Haley Stevens in the Democratic primary August 4th. The winner will then face Republican former Congressman Mike Rogers in November. State Senator Mallory McMorrow had been endorsed by Warren before she exited the race. Warren will join El-Sayed this weekend for rallies in Royal Oak and Flint. There's more than 900 active fires burning in Canada.
7: Some are under control, others are not. President Donald Trump said they will hold Canada responsible for not properly maintaining their forests. U.S. Representative John James agrees, saying that Canada needs to be held accountable.
8: Continuing to mock our health and economic concerns is not going to work. So if they want to continue along that path, okay, that's their choice. But there will be sanctions and tariffs associated with that to make the American people whole.
7: And over the weekend, Ontario Premier Doug Ford addressing the claims suggesting tariffs on softwood lumber may have contributed to the wildfires. James is running for governor of Michigan as Republican against businessman Perry Johnson in the August 4th primary. Ryan Recker for the Michigan News Network.
2: Well, scientists have made what they're calling a sweet discovery near the center of the Milky Way galaxy. A new study from Spain reveals that researchers using radio telescopes have detected complex sugars floating in a massive interstellar gas cloud. Michael Narlock, the director of astronomy for Cranbrook, says the specific sugar is the exact same sugar that's found on Earth.
9: This just happened to be a big cloud of interstellar dust and gas that was towards the center of the Milky Way galaxy. And for me, I find it interesting that this sugar can be found on Earth in raspberries. And now we also find it, you know, millions of light years away towards the center of our galaxy. Those sort of connections are just amazing.
2: That doesn't mean there are actual raspberries floating in space, but Narlock says finding these complex biological building blocks between the stars does give scientists a brand new starting point to search for the origins of life. The wife of former Michigan House Speaker Lee Chatfield will be spending the next 6 months on probation after she pled guilty to a felony embezzlement charge. Stephanie Chatfield will also be required to pay a $2,000 fine and complete 25 hours of community service. She had been charged with conducting a criminal enterprise, conspiracy to conduct a criminal enterprise, false pretenses, embezzlement of $100,000 or more, filing a false tax return, and embezzlement from a nonprofit or a charitable organization. Now he, Lee Chatfield, is still facing charges. His trial is scheduled to begin September 21st. That's the latest from the WKZO Newsroom. I'm Michael Arney. More news, WKZO.com.
10: News. I'm CJ Pop. The polls open at 9 a.m. Eastern across Arizona for the state's primary. Republicans are choosing their candidate to face off with Democratic Governor Katie Hobbs, who's running unopposed.
11: I'm not the Democrats' governor. I'm Arizona's governor.
12: Andy Biggs has represented Arizona's 5th District for 5 terms and is the former chair of the House Freedom Caucus. He has the backing of President Trump and Turning Point Action. U.S. Representative David Schweikert was elected to Congress in 2010. He's hoping to win over independent voters.
10: Fox's Alex Hogan. 10th straight night, U.S. military strikes inside Iran. Meanwhile,
13: the president will host the president of Lebanon later today as Israel has begun withdrawing troops from the southern part of that country of Lebanon.
10: Fox's Aisha Hosni at the White House. 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
14: Hi, isolated chance of a shower today. Otherwise, partly cloudy, breezy with a high up around 80. Tonight, mostly clear sky developing, low right around 56. A little bit cooler for Wednesday and Thursday. Partly cloudy conditions developing. Looks like high temperatures both days in the mid-70s. It will start to warm things up this upcoming weekend. It looks like our next chance of rain after today will likely be later on Sunday. I'm Storm Team 8 meteorologist Matt Kirkwood, tracking southwest Michigan's weather.
3: Blue skies overhead, a little bit hazy, but the sun is shining on us this morning. 74 degrees currently in Kalamazoo at WKZO. And let's check the traffic map, see how we're doing out there as we're in the home stretch of a busy Tuesday morning commute. The news mentioned the work going on Kalamazoo Avenue. That, of course, is a long-term situation, and it's a little bit of a slow go. You can still get through there, but it's one lane at best. So business is still open, of course, through that stretch. Don't forget about that. And it's busy as you might expect it to be, and it's kind of a slow go heading into that area as well, along Riverview Drive through the viaduct. Kind of a slow go showing up, and in the block surrounding the Event Center project at Kalamazoo Avenue and North Westridge, that's pretty busy as always. We've got slowdowns on Douglas Avenue coming in from the north, as well as the business loop, where we have one lane closed, the left lane closed on the southbound 131 business loop between Nichols Road and West Dunkley Street. And the highways seem to be moving fine. No major problems have shown up there. We've got work going on in downtown Battle Creek at the 131 business loop in the heart of downtown, and eastbound 94 east of Battle Creek toward I-69. But with all that construction activity going on, we have no major issues and no crashes have been reported. And that's an update on WKZO weather and traffic at this hour.
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3: Tuesday morning. Good morning for a visit to the farmer's market. If you need to pick up a little produce for the dinner table, Kalamazoo Farmer's Market Tuesday session underway till 1 o'clock this afternoon. And later today in Texas Corners, the Tuesday night market takes place from 4 until 7. A couple of the markets in doing business on this 21st of July, 2026. 843, Ken Lanphier on WKZO. If you're like me, you get a lot of emails, personal and professional emails, and sometimes they just stack up and it's hard to get through all of them and even take time to read some of them. But this one popped up in my email box yesterday, and maybe you have heard this story circulating around the area. This past Sunday was National Ice Cream Day, And there's a group called the Action Network, which took it upon themselves to address the issue that many have talked about at times across the country, whether the ice cream machines at McDonald's restaurants are ever working. And the group has published what they say is some research on the subject. And their research shows that in Kalamazoo, the McDonald's ice cream machines are actually reported down 38.6% of the time. And that's the fourth highest rate of any city in America. Not just here in the state of Michigan, where we're number one, but number four in the country. Lansing and Westland are right behind. And you can explore the full interactive piece, including a searchable tool for every Michigan city and a map of all 50 states, and the web as the Action Network. I don't know whether they singled out one restaurant or whether it was a collection of restaurants in the Kalamazoo area. I don't know how that works, and I haven't actually stopped by to order an ice cream cone, so I don't know the situation firsthand, but I know a lot of people have talked about it from time to time, even facetiously, but that's what the statistics that were just released say. 38.6% of the time they don't work. Fourth highest in the country. Well, there are a lot of stores that you have visited that have convenience. There's a major grocery chain whose soda machine dispenser almost never works. But I guess they have bigger fish to fry, so to speak. Kalamazoo Mornings with Ken Lanphier on 590 and 106.9 FM WKZO.
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7: I'm Ryan Recker. We start the morning without an air quality alert across Michigan, but a tornado was spotted in Shot Point after a waterspout made landfall in Marquette County last evening. Once officially investigated, it'll be Michigan's 24th tornado of the year. A former officer charged with attempted murder, 39-year-old Corey Graves, was a Flint police officer. Charges part of an officer-involved shooting that happened in Genesee Township in January. State police investigated, found Graves fired at a suspect attempting to flee, hitting the suspect in the shoulder. Man was later arrested in Florida on unrelated charges. They found Graves didn't notify dispatch of the initial search. He had an ongoing dispute with the suspect and has targeted that person in the past. Graves was fired in April, faces three counts, including assault with intent to murder. And Republican candidate for Governor Perry Johnson earning the endorsement of the Michigan College Republicans in a statement they say his agenda confronts rising housing costs, higher prices, and student debt. I'm Ryan Recker for the Michigan News Network.
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14: Isolated chance of a shower today, otherwise partly cloudy, breezy, with a high up around 80. Tonight, mostly clear sky developing, low right around 56. A little bit cooler for Wednesday and Thursday. Partly cloudy conditions developing. Looks like high temperatures both days in the mid-70s. It will start to warm things up this upcoming weekend. It looks like our next chance of rain after today will likely be later on Sunday. I'm Storm Team 8 meteorologist Matt Kirkwood, tracking southwest Michigan's weather.
3: Now 75 in Kalamazoo under a blue sky, although a little bit hazy, but clear and dry conditions across our region, and things starting to settle down a little bit from the busiest portion of the morning commute, but still a lot of orange barrels and cones out there for construction areas. Be very careful through those areas. Expect some slow delays when you do make your way through some of those areas, but we've had no reports of any issues as far as crashes or delays. Update on WKZO WKZO weather and traffic. Update on the lotteries this week. Of course, a lot of big numbers there in the two big lottery games being played this week. And last night was Powerball night. And yes, Virginia, there is no winner. Oh, grand prize winner anyway, from the Powerball drawing last night. $567 million is your new total for Powerball next drawing tomorrow night. Of course, that big one tonight, the Mega Millions drawing now at $707 million. Good luck those playing tonight.
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3: 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The time is 8:52. The current Kalamazoo temperature 75 degrees. Today's high expected around 80. We have already seen some showers pass through very, very early this morning. They stayed mostly south of Kalamazoo, but no rain for the next 2 or 3 days anyway, and some cooler temperatures too. More on the forecast and another update of traffic coming up after the news at the top of the hour here on WKZO. The FDA says it is still investigating Taylor Farms, even after a false positive test you may have heard about for Cyclospora parasite.
25: Taylor Farms says the FDA apologized for the mistake, while the agency says it's continuing to work with the supplier to remove products implicated in the outbreak. However, the FDA says they are still investigating the shredded iceberg lettuce from Taylor Farms in Mexico as the likely source, writing in part, quote, "To clarify, this false positive lab sample does not change the basis for FDA's ongoing outbreak investigation." Meanwhile, Taylor Farms says, quote, "In an abundance of caution, we completed a voluntary recall of iceberg lettuce from central Mexico. We are committed to working with public health authorities."
3: The outbreak has led to thousands of infections nationwide. The majority of confirmed cases are here in Michigan, of course. The CDC warns that actual cases of Cyclospora are likely much higher than official numbers because of limited testing. A federal judge is signing off on what may be the largest class action settlement in the history of U.S. copyright law.
2: As part of the settlement, Anthropic will pay $1.5 billion to authors and book publishers who sued over copyright infringement. A group of authors accused Anthropic of misusing their books to train its AI chatbot, Claude. The payments, authorized by Monday's final court approval in San Francisco, will come in $3,000 installments sent to the owners of a half a million different published works. I'm Rory O'Neill.
3: Well, on Wall Street, stocks closed lower to start the week, but they are higher right now as we head into the final half hour of the pre-market trading session. The Dow lost 307 points yesterday, closing below 52,000, but Dow futures at this moment are up 72 in the pre-market session. S&P futures up 24. NASDAQ futures soaring this morning pre-market, up 3.56. Price of oil has been rising this morning. It is up to 84.92 on the U.S. market. Target has recalled over 200,000 children's sandals due to a choking hazard. The Consumer Product Safety Commission says the retailer told customers who had purchased its Cat and Jack branded raffia sandals to stop using them immediately and take them away from children. Target said it received 23 reports of the sandals' pearls falling off the shoe, which has two raffia straps with gold buckles and plastic pearls. No injuries have been reported, and consumers can contact Target for a full refund. Fairlife has halted its production of milk in the United States following a ransomware attack. Coca-Cola, which purchased Fairlife in 2020, said in a statement that the impacts of the incident are not yet known. Coca-Cola added, however, that the breach has not affected product quality or safety, and it's unclear whether the breach occurred or when production will resume. And as the business day unfolds, General Motors and 3M are slated to report Tuesday morning their earnings, while quarterly results from Chubb are due after the closing bell. As companies issue their latest earnings results this week, traders will be looking for details on artificial intelligence spending. They'll also be listening on earnings calls for confirmation that executives aren't becoming more cautious about the second half of the year. Later this week, important results will be announced from Alphabet, IBM, and Tesla. Stocks off across the board in trading pre-market as we're half an hour away from the opening bell. Dow futures up 91.
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4: 9 o'clock. Two funerals for Lindsey Graham. I'm Dave Anthony, Fox News. The first one will be a week from today at Washington's National Cathedral after a ceremony honoring the late Republican senator at the U.S. Capitol. Then next Wednesday, another funeral in South Carolina, where today a filing period begins for Republicans who want to run for Senate in next month's primary to replace Graham as the GOP nominee. And his sister will be on that ballot, telling Fox,
12: I will do it. I will take on the challenge. You know, Lindsey was always there for me, and I feel like now I need to step up and be there for him.
4: Senator Darlene Graham already holds that seat, appointed to fill out the rest of her brother's current term. It's primary day in Arizona. The polls just opened, with two Republican congressmen vying for the chance to unseat Democratic Governor Katie Hobbs in November.
13: Andy Biggs has represented Arizona's 5th District for 5 terms and is the former chair of the House Freedom Caucus. He has the backing of President Trump and Turning Point Action. U.S. Representative David Schweikert was elected to Congress in 2010. He's hoping to win over independent voters.
4: Fox's Alex Hogan. Another primary being watched in Arizona today is on the Democratic side. A progressive socialist, Kai Newkirk, trying to unseat Congressman Greg Stanton. New Fox News power rankings just out ahead of the midterm elections give Democrats a slight edge in the House as they try to win back the majority that finds the Senate even, with races in 4 states too close to call in the polling so far. The U.S. has bombed Iran a 10th straight night, and Iran retaliated again, hitting countries housing U.S. bases, including Kuwait.
15: Early this morning, Iran attacked another tanker off the coast of Oman, forcing the crew to evacuate the vessel, according to maritime tracking groups. This does come after President Trump issued a new warning to the regime about killing American forces in the Middle East.
4: That's Fox's Trey Yingst. 3 American troops were killed in an Iran attack in Jordan last week, and the U.S. military just ID'd the soldier killed at Iraq Saturday, Sergeant Michael Swinton from Fayetteville, North Carolina. 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
17: 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Heroes like United States Navy Chief Shannon Kent. 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
4: A loss in court for former President Biden.
26: A federal appeals panel in D.C. has rejected former President Joe Biden's request to block the release of audio recordings from an interview with a ghostwriter preparing his memoir before he was elected president. The panel's 2-1 ruling found there's substantial public interest in releasing the audio and transcripts. The audio considered by special counsel Robert Herr deciding whether to prosecute Biden for mishandling classified documents when he decided not to bring charges because a jury would find Biden was an elderly man with a poor memory and thus unlikely to convict. But the decision is suspended till August 3rd to allow the former president more time to consider another appeal. Therese Crowley, Fox News.
4: Tropical storm Bertha keeps moving very slowly south of Florida's panhandle. It is not forecast to grow into a hurricane, but could still cause
7: coastal flooding with possible landfall in Louisiana Thursday. Now an update on the search for the source of the outbreak of cyclosporias, is the nasty diarrhea-causing stomach bug that sickened thousands of people in more than 30 states, with the most cases by far in Michigan, over 6,000. The FDA is still probing it after a false positive test that initially did identify where the parasite came from.
25: Taylor Farm says the FDA apologized for the mistake, while the agency says it's continuing to work with the supplier to remove products implicated in the outbreak. However, the FDA says they are still investigating the shredded iceberg lettuce from Taylor Farms in Mexico as the likely source, writing in part, quote, "To clarify, this false positive lab sample does not change the basis for FDA's ongoing outbreak investigation." Meanwhile, Taylor Farms says, quote, "In an abundance of caution, we completed a voluntary recall of iceberg lettuce from central Mexico. We are committed to working with public health authorities."
7: That's Fox's Todd Pyro. On Wall Street, despite oil prices rising 2%, stocks could rise. NASDAQ futures up 300 points. I'm Dave Anthony, Fox.
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14: Kalamazoo City Commissioners will consider imposing a moratorium on data centers and may take additional steps beyond that. They took up the issue for discussion for the first time last night. They not only want to impose a moratorium, they also want to learn just how far they can go to protect the community from the negative impacts of high-tech construction projects. Attorney Aaron Leal says a moratorium is a relatively simple action.
18: It's a temporary pause in receiving applications. That's all it basically is, while you study the issue and come up with reasonable regulations to address that issue.
14: Leal was directed to make a presentation at the commission's next meeting on their options, their legal requirements, and opportunities. Commissioner Chris Pradle says the concern is clear with municipalities nationwide looking at the impacts of these high-tech firms.
19: Some have gone as far as saying and spelling out data centers, cryptocurrency, artificial intelligence, and even battery storage.
14: He says Kalamazoo has a limited supply of buildable land that's available.
19: It's crucial, and especially as we're considering things like housing and those sort of things that we're going to need in the future.
14: Vice Mayor Drew Duncan says he wants to see a two-year moratorium. Commissioner Jay Slaby also wanted to know if they could take additional steps to make city zoning, which currently allows such facilities, more restrictive.
20: What would it look like if instead of a permitted use, we set it as a special use based on the significant impact that data centers have had on their communities across the nation?
14: City Manager Malcolm Hankins says the moratorium is the first step. Once it's in place, they'll have time to look at all the other issues and options. There are currently no firms looking at data center sites in the city. Just one local marijuana grower who's offering to sell his grow operation in Millwood, claiming it's a property that's zoned and has utilities for a data center. Commissioners will take the next step toward imposing the moratorium at their 5 p.m. Committee of the Whole meeting coming up on August 10th. The University of Michigan will have a new leader of its athletic department. They announced Monday that Athletic Director Ward Manuel will step down at the end of this calendar year.
21: The broader culture review has identified serious concerns that require immediate action. These include failures in accountability, structural deficiencies, weaknesses in our reporting and support systems, and concerns about retaliation.
14: That's University of Michigan President Domenico Grasso talking about the summary of an independent investigation into the culture of the athletic department, which concluded that issues there were not widespread.
21: I have the deepest respect for Ward and his countless contributions to Michigan.
14: Manuel led the athletic department for more than a decade, and that time included national championships in football and men's basketball. The convictions of two men in the Governor Gretchen Whitmer kidnapping plot have been reversed by the Michigan Court of Appeals. Judges vacated the convictions yesterday for Pete Musico and Paul Beller, and it happened a couple of weeks after the court also tossed the conviction of Joseph Morrison. The three were found guilty of providing material support for an act of terrorism, but the appeals court ruled that Michigan's Anti-Terrorism Act does not consider kidnapping to be a terrorist act. Attorney General Dana Nessel has started the process to appeal what she called the disastrous decision in Morrison's case, and she says she'll do the same in Musico and Beller's cases. That's the latest from the WKZO Newsroom. I'm Michael Arney. More news at WKZO.com.
0: Isolated chance of a shower today, otherwise partly cloudy, breezy with a high up around 80. Tonight, mostly clear sky developing, low right around 56. A little bit cooler for Wednesday and Thursday. Partly cloudy conditions developing. Looks like high temperatures both days in the mid-70s. It'll start to warm things up this upcoming weekend. It looks like our next chance of rain after today will likely be later on Sunday. I'm Storm Team 8 meteorologist Matt Kirkwood, tracking southwest Michigan's weather.
1: 76 degrees in Kalamazoo under a hazy blue sky. Clear conditions outside for your activities and for your travel this morning. And we're starting to wind things down on a busy Tuesday morning commute, made, of course, a little bit busier by construction activity here and there across the region, including downtown Kalamazoo along Kalamazoo Avenue, I-94 at 131 in Portage, I-94 east of Battle Creek, and downtown Battle Creek, as well as the West Center Avenue reconstruction project in Portage, which has moved to Oakland Drive and Shaver Road with lane restrictions through there starting this week. But all in all, we are moving pretty well. We have no reports of any major problems as far as delays or crashes go. And that's an update for now on WKZO weather and traffic.
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1: Off to a sunny start here in southwest Michigan. Like the looks of that sunshine out there, 76 degrees. We'll top off at around 80, much the same as we were yesterday, and we'll be a little bit cooler as we get into the day tomorrow. And another update on weather and traffic coming up in this hour here on WKZO with Ken Lanphier, Tuesday morning, July 21, 2026. Well, let's look at the calendar here. It appears that primary election day is 2 weeks from today, if I have that right. And the campaign expected to ramp up a little bit as we get a little closer to that date. And then we're not finished yet. We've got the November election to decide on the final candidates for elective office. And no doubt some other issues will be on that November ballot. A group called Michiganders for Money Out of Politics is trying to get an initiative on the ballot to ban utilities and big state contractors from spending money on politics. But there's another group that is challenging that. It is called Protect MI Free Speech, which has filed a petition challenging the signatures for the petition to put that particular ballot initiative in front of you in November. John Selleck is with us. John is a spokesperson for the group Protect MI Free Speech. He's with us right now on WKZO. I hope I explain that right, John, but sort it all out. What does all this mean?
3: Well, Ken, I was going to say that was a mouthful, and I think you did a great job.
1: Well, thank you. I appreciate that.
3: Just when, you know, we all think that we're almost to the primary and all these ads for the U.S. Senate and the governor's race and congressional race in your area, all that stuff gets over with. We'll have a break, right? But there's more than candidates on the ballot, like you said. There's going to be a number of ballot initiatives on the November election. We know automatically we'll see one about the Constitutional Convention that automatically happens every 16 years, and this happens to be that year. So that will be on there. And there's another one about citizenship requirements for voting. That one already got set up and will be on there. But the other one that is going through the process of trying to get there right now is the one that you described, the Michiganders for Money Out of Politics. And you know, it's certainly understandable. A lot of people are frustrated with the way things work right now, and there's a lot of changes or reforms that could be made to campaign finance. But when you do them through the citizens' initiative angle, you have to be cautious because the devil's in the details. And unlike when a bill is opened up in the legislature and there's committee hearings and media coverage and discussion, then there can be amendments and alterations and things like that to refine or get the information out there. None of that happens. So when there's a citizens' initiative, it's really usually drawn up by a bunch of lawyers in a back room. So the front end of this thing sounds maybe kind of attractive if you're angry with the system right now, you know, punish utilities. But unfortunately, we see it as a Trojan horse because what also is in there is where it goes a step too far. It bans hundreds of thousands of regular Michiganders from ever participating in the political process because they happen to have a family member that works for either a utility or a company that has a contract with the state. And that certainly isn't fair. But the step before we even get to that is what you talked about. This Friday, the State Board of Canvassers, which is part of the Secretary of State's office, will review the hundreds of thousands of signatures that were turned in. They actually take a 1,000 signature sample, and a certain number of signatures out of that 1,000 must be valid by the law to make it onto the ballot. We filed a challenge against that because there were so many what looked like invalid or even fraudulent signatures. We found at least 10 people who were dead at the time that they signed the broader petitions. And so we've made it through the first step. They've invalidated hundreds of signatures out of that first 1,000. Right now, the Michiganders for Money Out of Politics only has a 21-signature cushion to make the ballot between now and Friday. There will probably be some other challenges filed and some other discussions that take place. And then we'll have that big meeting in Lansing on Friday to find out if there's enough signatures to put it on the ballot for us to review or not.
1: John Selleck is our guest. Protect MI Free Speech, challenging the Michiganders for Money Out of Politics initiative that they want on the November ballot. All that you have described, and by the way, I never encountered any petition collectors before this started to unfold, but I have a feeling that those who signed the petitions didn't see the back end of this proposal.
3: Right.
1: This sounds like something we've been through before here in the state of Michigan. What, didn't the last gubernatorial campaign a few years ago have some similar issues like this?
3: Yeah, that's right. 4 years ago in 2022, a number of candidates for office and issue campaigns ran into problems because of the petition gathering system. You know, it's having the ability of citizens to initiate legislation instead of waiting for the legislature is a good thing. It's the, you know, ultimate in direct democracy. It's not meant to be used all the time because government would try to grind to a halt. It would take too long. But it's something we want to have there and use. But there's a lot of rules around it. And unfortunately, there's been some bad actors in the past who turn the industry kind of into a moneymaker. How many signatures you get means how much you get paid. The other part, like you mentioned, really, which is more of a realistic problem, is laws are usually pretty big. That's why we have committee hearings at the Capitol to discuss the details. When we sign one of these petitions, usually we're rushing into the grocery store. We're showing up at a concert. They go to places where there's mass amounts of people, county fairs, day at the beach, and somebody will just say, hey, wouldn't it be really good to sock it to X, Y, or Z? And you're like, hell yeah, let me sign up. I'll do it. But you're not sitting there reading all 15 pages of what the law would actually do. And so that's a real big part of what we're trying to do in educating people, that there's more to it than what's on the surface. And a vote yes, where you think it's going to sock it to someone else, might actually cut you off from your ability to participate forever in the political system by being banned from making political contributions just because one of your immediate family members happens to work for one of these entities. That certainly wouldn't be fair. I think that's something that would have gotten discussed at great length had it gone through the normal legislative process, but it didn't. But, you know, that first step will be that meeting this Friday. The State Board of Canvassers are appointed from both parties. There's an equal number of Republicans and Democrats, and it's overseen by Michigan's Secretary of State. They'll look at the list of petition signatures and all the challenges that we've made and try to figure out if they make the ballot or not. So they're, like you said, Ken, there's certainly precedent for these things to not be put on the ballot due to signature problems. Like I said, just on Monday, the Secretary of State's office said that enough signatures have been eliminated out of the 1,000 signature sample, that they were down to just 21 signatures between making the ballot and not making the ballot. I suspect we'll see some more activity on that over the course of this week, and either way, we'll get a final answer on Friday. So either it will make the ballot, and we'll keep talking about the policy, or it won't make the ballot, and we won't have to dodge this issue about regular citizens being banned from contributing. And they may be voting, you know, to cut off their own ability to do so.
1: Well, it sounds like it's going to be a razor-thin decision, a razor-thin edge heading into that decision on Friday. So if it does make the ballot, John, what's Protect MI Free Speech planning to do ahead of the November election?
3: Well, the next step would be that it would go to the legislature, and the legislature has a set amount of days where it can review it and decide to adopt it right then. So it'd be as if the citizens recommended the bill, and instead of going through the committee process, it goes straight to the House and the Senate. They could decide to pass it as is and just not have it go to the ballot. So that's a possibility. We've had fights over that in the past when the legislature has passed it and even amended it. And there's been a lot of court fights over things like that. So it could go to the, it will go to the legislature. We'll find out what they do. If they don't do anything, then it will go to the ballot, and we'll be kicking into gear for sure on the education campaign. And certainly if there's any legal issues that we have to face, there's the prospect of litigation. And frankly, there's the prospect of litigation every time somebody takes a step these days. But I think this thing has so many problems with limiting free speech, hence the name of our group, Protect My Free Speech. We could see legal action as well.
1: Well, one of many issues we'll continue to be following as we head into the home stretch of the primary election campaign. John Sexton, our guest, spokesperson for Protect MI Free Speech here on WKZO this morning. Thanks for joining us and sorting out the details of this issue, and we'll see how it comes out on Friday.
3: All right. Thanks so much, Ken.
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23: It was Dylan Dingler Day at the friendly confines of Wrigley Field last night as the Tigers beat the Cubs 8-6 in 10 innings in their series opener. Detroit jumped out to an early 4-0 lead as Riley Green and Dingler homered in back-to-back at-bats in the first inning. Green's deep shot accounted for 3 runs. Then Seiya Suzuki and Michael Bush went back-to-back against Jack Flaherty in the third inning to make it 4-3. Dingler homered again in the top of the 8th inning to give the Tigers a 5-3 cushion, but a 2-run shot from Ian Happ at the bottom of the inning tied the game to eventually force extras. In the 10th, Dingler came through again with an infield single to score the go-ahead run and make it 6-5. That set up Spencer Torkelson later with a 2-run single to pad the Tigers' lead at 8-5. The Cubs scored 1 run in the 10th before Tyler Holton earned the save as the Tigers improved to 47-53 with the win. Game 2 in the series starts at 8:05 tonight. I'm Brendan Shabath from the Michigan News Network.
1: Just another game at the Wrigley Field in Chicago last night. We'll see what happens tonight. It is Tuesday morning at WKZO, the 21st of July, and the temperature up to 77 degrees now in Kalamazoo, and headed for a high, well, Met says around 80 degrees. We may do better than that today, but a nice day ahead, a somewhat cooler day tomorrow. Details coming up in the next few minutes. Also on the way, Kim Komando with your morning tech update and some staggering statistics about internet bots to share with you this morning. Wall Street getting ready for a Tuesday trading session after a down start to the market yesterday. Dow futures are up 140 right now in the pre-market trading session. S&P futures are up 30. NASDAQ futures up 384 right now. We'll have some opening numbers for you in about 6 minutes after the market opens. And ahead, some news from the Health Beat to share with you on 590 and 106.9 FM WKZO.
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0: 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That's Sunday morning at 9:30 on WKZO. Whether you're a Christian or not, you're always welcome to share in these reflections about God's love for us all. WKZO checking in on the entertainment world at this hour, and Phil Collins fans could be getting some new music from Phil in the near future.
1: Appearance on the Soda Jerker on Songwriting podcast, the singer said he has some things that are finished. He added he has a lot of ideas, but he hasn't approached them due to health issues. Despite the setbacks, Collins says he has a studio in his basement, and he's no longer avoiding it. The singer's last album, Going Back, was released in 2010. I'm Mark Mayfield.
0: Elsewhere in the music world, Darius Rucker looking to retire soon. The country singer opened up about his possible retirement in a recent interview, saying he wants to retire in 2 years. The former lead singer of Hootie and the Blowfish, who's gone country in recent years, explained he still likes making music and playing. However, he's starting to like being home a lot, too. The country star is currently on his Songs of Summer tour, and he'll perform Thursday night in Phoenix, Arizona. Jimmy Buffett's music lives on. Mac McAnally, a longtime member of the Coral Reefer Band, told Billboard he and bandmate Michael Utley are working on a posthumous Buffett album. The project will include songs that are, for the most part, tracks that have never been out or they were cut for a one-off purpose. The oldest of the tracks is from 2003, the newest from about 4 years ago. No release or title date for the posthumous album has been announced. A major award show is taking steps to be, well, a little bit shorter.
2: The Television Academy is trimming its primetime Emmy telecast, voting to move 5 categories off the September 14th broadcast and onto the earlier ceremony September 5th and 6th. The categories getting bumped: writing for a variety series, supporting actor and actress in a limited series or movie, and writing and directing for a limited series or movie. That brings the primetime countdown to 19 awards compared to 26 last year. The Academy says the goal, more creativity with room for musical performances, comedy bits, and speeches that aren't racing the clock. The primetime Emmys air September 14th on NBC. Michelle Polino, Fox News.
0: And from the, check it out to believe it department, Britney Spears' youngest son is weighing in on a conspiracy theory about the singer. During a live stream last week, Jaden James responded to the claim that his mom had been cloned. He said he saw a video on TikTok with the caption, "The biggest theory ever is Britney Spears still alive," and added, "You can go to her page and see her right now." James went on to say people are gullible, and a lot of stuff is exaggerated and fake. And that's the truth. And that's what's new in the entertainment world this morning on 590 and 106.9 FM WKZO.
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1: In the newsroom, I'm Michael Arney. Coming up, court documents in the case against Jalen Lipsey in Kalamazoo said that he tried to shoot Kalamazoo County Deputy Caleb Mortimer in the head Friday morning. A clash between Kalamazoo Public Safety and a group of Northside neighbors resulting in policy changes.
2: 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It's called Precursor. No more clicking fire hydrants, bikes, and traffic lights and blurry photos. Instead, it watches how you move your mouse, how you scroll, your typing rhythm, even how you switch between tabs. Turns out humans have a motion fingerprint that a bot can't fake. Yet. Part of me says, thank goodness, those traffic light puzzles were the worst. The other part reads the fine print. To prove you're human, a company now studies your every twitch. Privacy for convenience, one wiggle at a time. The bots took over the internet, and the humans, we're the ones taking the test. 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
1: Court documents in the case against Jalen Lipsey in Kalamazoo say that he tried to shoot Kalamazoo County Deputy Caleb Mortimer in the head during a scuffle Friday morning. Lipsey did shoot Mortimer once in the thigh. He tried to shoot him in the head, but the gun malfunctioned. That prompted him to throw it down and then steal the deputy's cruiser. He then led police on a chase throughout the county at speeds of up to 125 miles an hour before he intentionally crashed into another deputy's cruiser near the sheriff's office and was arrested. Lipsey was arraigned yesterday on charges of assault with intent to murder a police officer, disarming a police officer, unlawful driving away of an automobile, and resisting and obstructing law enforcement. Bond was set at $1 million. He is due back in court next Tuesday. A clash between Kalamazoo public safety officers and a group of Northside neighbors holding a Sunday fun day at Spring Valley Park in late June has resulted in policy changes. Public safety got a noise complaint, and when a few at the party refused to turn down the volume, the officers went into nuisance party mode and cleared the park. Vice Mayor Drew Duncan says after discussions, they decided from now on that park rangers will respond first to complaints about park rule violations.
4: Kalamazoo Public Safety will only respond to our parks when voluntary compliance cannot be achieved. So please, y'all, don't show your tail, and public safety won't have to show up to the parks.
1: He says it's just a matter of dispatching the appropriate department.
4: I don't think that we can continue to put our officers in a position that's lose-lose. And so this is an opportunity for us to allow other functions of our government to do what we pay them to do.
1: One of the organizers says they've been holding the event regularly for years. Now they have to start getting permits.
5: Every Sunday, 4 days, I've never been a nuisance, you know what I'm saying? And then it's just a gathering. Now we're forced to make it an event.
1: Duncan added that all the license plate information that was taken that Sunday has been discarded. State House Speaker Matt Hall of Richland says Canada can't manage the wildfires burning to our north on their own. He says they, quote, are in over their head, and they're really going to need more collaboration with the United States, unquote, on a solution. He says if Canada doesn't cooperate on solutions with the U.S., he endorses congressional efforts and sanctions. Hall adds the first step is asking Canadians to explain the situation to the State House and not yelling at them about it. Is it possible that the UAW may be under the eye of a federal monitor longer than first expected?
6: This comes as UAW President Sean Fain defends himself against claims that he retaliated against subordinates and sought benefits for family members. As he stands for re-election, Fain says the claims are politically motivated. Wayne State labor expert Merrick Masters says an extension of the monitor may be needed.
7: I don't think anybody likes anybody looking over their shoulder when they're trying to govern and make decisions, and they have to make tough decisions sometimes. And you have natural tensions over policy.
6: Under the current agreement, the monitoring arrangement is set to end in January, but the monitor can ask for an extension. Jeff Gilbert for the Michigan News Network.
1: Americans are feeling a little better about the economy. University of Michigan's Consumer Sentiment Index preliminary report jumped to 54.4 in July. That's well above what economists were expecting. Consumer analyst Bert Flickinger with the Strategic Resource Group says it's an improvement from the last month.
8: Consumer conditions up almost 7 points. Consumer expectations up more than 3 points.
1: The gains weren't limited to one group. They spread across age, income, and political lines, with especially strong improvement among consumers without a college degree. That's the latest from the WKZO Newsroom. I'm Michael Arney. 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
9: News. I'm Therese Crowley. U.S. military aircraft reported surging into theater amid 10 straight days of CENTCOM airstrikes on Iran's ability to strike commercial ships and U.S. Gulf bases.
10: The president is weighing whether he's going to return to a full-scale conflict with Iran. That would include strikes that are closer to Tehran, strikes that are closer to nuclear sites that they have been avoiding so far.
9: Fox's Aisha Hazmi says President Trump was to receive three American soldiers' bodies today, but the dignified transfer from overseas was delayed. The fourth soldier killed in Iraq detonating an Iran drone named as Sergeant Michael Swinton of Fayetteville, North Carolina. Senator Lindsey Graham will be honored in the Capitol Rotunda before his funeral Tuesday, and his sister Darlene tells Fox's Hannity she has decided to run for a full term. 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
11: Isolated chance of a shower today, otherwise partly cloudy, breezy with a high up around 80. Tonight, mostly clear sky developing, low right around 56. A little bit cooler for Wednesday and Thursday. Partly cloudy conditions developing, looks like high temperatures both days in the mid-70s. It will start to warm things up this upcoming weekend. It looks like our next chance of rain after today will likely be later on Sunday. I'm Storm Team 8 meteorologist Matt Kirkwood, tracking southwest Michigan's weather.
12: And in Kalamazoo, hazy sunshine, blue sky above the haze, 77 degrees at WKZO, and we're settling down from a busy Tuesday morning commute in pretty good shape. Of course, there's a lot of construction activity that you're dodging around, particularly Kalamazoo Avenue in downtown Kalamazoo and the I-94-131 interchange, among many other projects ongoing. But things seem to be moving smoothly. No major problems have been reported on the streets in and around downtown Kalamazoo, with the exception of around the event center construction. And our highways continue to move pretty much at or near posted speeds through the region. And no reported problems except a little bit of a slowdown in those construction zones. But for now, we're in good shape. And that's an update on WKZO weather and traffic, and brought to you by the Kalamazoo Valley Museum, featuring special one-of-a-kind exhibits, as well as several permanent exhibits and fun family events held throughout the year. Learn more at KalamazooMuseum.org.
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12: Well, Wall Street trying to rebound from a down start to the week yesterday as stocks are up in the opening minutes of today's trading session. The Dow up 104.93, 51.944 at the moment. S&P 500 up 28, NASDAQ up over 200 points in the opening minutes of trading for Tuesday, July 21, 2026. More on the markets coming up here on WKZO and brought to you by Kalamazoo Valley Community College. Fall semester registration is now underway. Classes begin September 9th. 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Well, on the health beat this morning, let's see, the time is 9:42. How are you doing on your morning coffee? One cup, two cups? More, perhaps? Well, the American Heart Association says research indicates consuming up to 5 cups of coffee a day is generally safe for most adults.
16: According to a scientific statement released on Monday, the association said the research also suggests that regularly consuming caffeinated coffee without added sugars, flavors, or cream was linked to a lower risk of type 2 diabetes, heart disease, stroke, heart failure, and some irregular heart rhythms. However, researchers cautioned that studying the effects of caffeine on the cardiovascular system is challenging because the benefits could be related to compounds in coffee other than caffeine. The statement added that additional research is needed on coffee and other caffeine-containing products. I'm Mark Mayfield.
12: And if you prefer maybe a glass of orange juice in the morning, a new federal regulation is lowering the standard for sugar in orange juice.
17: The FDA has issued a final rule to amend a 1960s era citrus regulation. It lowers the minimum sugar content required in pasteurized orange juice from 10.5% to 10%, which officials say won't affect quality or taste. U.S. Secretary of Health and Human Services Robert Kennedy Jr. says he and the Trump administration put the FDA to work on it as quickly as they could. As storms and diseases have affected the natural sugar content of their fruit, farmers have had to import juice to create a blend that meets the standard. Growers say this has hurt the economy, cost American jobs, and forced higher sugar levels onto consumers. Carla Byron, Fox News.
12: A cruise ship has been hit with its third suspected novavirus outbreak since May.
18: The outbreak strikes the National Geographic Seabird again. The CDC says people began getting sick 2 days after the ship set sail for an Alaska cruise. At least 18 of the ship's 62 passengers getting the stomach bug. Sick passengers were isolated and the crew cleaned and disinfected the ship. The CDC says it's not known the source of the outbreak on the 152-foot-long ship. Gary Baumgarten, Fox News.
12: Well, we're getting to about the midway point between summer and the start of the school year. In just a few short weeks, parents can help their kids feel ready for the next school year if they keep the same routine through the summer.
19: This is House Call for Health. The same routines kids have during the school year should be in full swing right now, according to some early childhood education experts. Setting routines today can help set the stage for a successful school year ahead. Some of the common challenges students face when they get back from summer break to the school routine really revolve around the unstructured nature of summer. They say consider what the routine should be for three important times of day: morning, afternoon, and bedtime. And for screen time, families trying to reduce it ahead of the school year should try leading by example. For more health news, go to foxnewshealth.com. House Call for Health, and Lisa Brady, Fox News.
12: And a couple of American Red Cross blood drives on the schedule for today. St. Andrew Community Church at 3631 Covington in Kalamazoo is hosting a blood drive this morning, and it starts at 11, and they're going to be serving sloppy joes and mac and cheese for lunch over there on Covington. 11 a.m. till 4:45, St. Andrew Community Church, again, 3631 Covington. 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And there's a blood drive at Royal Estates. That's at 8300 Ravine Road in Kalamazoo. And that's just a little bit north of the D Avenue intersection, Ravine Road and D. Royal Estates, 8300 Ravine Road. That begins at 11:30 this morning, runs till 5:30 this evening. For more information or to secure a blood donation appointment for an upcoming blood drive in and around the Kalamazoo area, please visit redcrossblood.org.
20: Binge watching TV in midlife might be quietly shrinking your brain. I'm Cooper Lawrence, health and wellness expert. This is all well and good. New research out of the University of Southern California found that adults who watch TV showed smaller brain volume in memory-related regions, plus shrunken frontal and occipital lobes and more white matter damage, all linked to higher dementia and stroke risk later on. The kicker? It's not about sitting still. Other sedentary activities did not show the same effect, and people who sat a lot, like at work, had larger, healthier-looking brains, possibly thanks to mental stimulation on the job. Men showed the most pronounced changes. Findings held even after accounting for exercise, diabetes, BMI, smoking, and drinking. I'm Cooper Lawrence, and this is All Well and Good.
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21: I'm Ryan Racker. National Weather Service is working to confirm Michigan's 24th tornado of the year. Storms rolling through the UP yesterday evening. A video showing a waterspout coming onshore in Shot Point near Marquette. 3-inch hail northeast of Watson in Marquette County. 1.27 inches of rain fell in Traverse City in just a 90-minute period. Cadillac police urging you to lock up your car. There's been a recent uptick in stolen vehicles with numerous arrests in both adults and juveniles found. Don't leave valuables unattended and keep your keys in a separate secure location. As always, they encourage you to report suspicious activity. And more financial problems for former Detroit Mayor Kwame Kilpatrick. Oakland County Treasurer in the Homeowners Association in Novi, where Kilpatrick lives, have put a forfeiture notice in lien on his house. Kilpatrick still owes approximately $800,000 in restitution stemming from his conviction on federal corruption charges. I'm Ryan Recker for the Michigan News Network.
22: After avoiding debates for months, John James just made it clear why. When questioned by Perry Johnson about his support for the reviled Killswitch mandate and being funded by data center developers, John James strangely replied,
23: "I know when you were born, black people could still be bought and sold in this country, but no one owns me."
22: Huh? John James went right to the Democrat strategy of playing the race card. John James is no conservative. He's a lying liberal. John James as governor? Terrifying thought. Perry Johnson is our conservative choice. 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Perry Johnson for Michigan.
24: I'm Perry Johnson, and I approve this message. Paid for by Perry Johnson for governor.
11: Isolated chance of a shower today. Otherwise, partly cloudy, breezy with a high up around 80. Tonight, mostly clear sky developing, low right around 56. A little bit cooler for Wednesday and Thursday. Partly cloudy conditions developing. Looks like high temperatures both days in the mid-70s. It will start to warm things up this upcoming weekend. It looks like our next chance of rain after today will likely be later on Sunday. I'm Storm Team 8 meteorologist Matt Kirkwood, tracking southwest Michigan's weather.
12: And it's 77 under blue skies. Bit of haze out there this morning at WKZO. And travel-wise, we've got no major issues to talk to you about. Things have settled down from a busy morning commute. A lot of construction activity to steer your way around. But other than that, we have no major issues and no crash has been reported across the region. Been very safe on the morning commute all across our region. And this update brought to you by the professionals at DeYoung Landscape. 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Tigers send Framber Valdez to the mound tonight on the north side of Chicago, taking the mound in Wrigley Field against the Chicago Cubs for game two of a big three-game series. The Tigers taking game one last night with an 8-6, 10-inning decision over the Cubs, a wild back-and-forth game. Dylan Dingler had a couple of home runs. Riley Green had a home run. Gleyber Torres was back in the lineup. He had a couple of hits. And Spencer Torkelson drove in a pair of runs as the team scored three times in the 10th inning to win it. And a great relief job in the 9th inning, getting out of a bases-loaded jam by Tigers reliever Kenley Jensen. Game two tonight in that series. And some golf news this morning. A potential setback for the LIV Golf organization as the PGA Tour, European Tour, and Asian Tour have announced a strategic alliance.
0: The announcement was a blow to LIV Golf, which has had a relationship with the Asian Tour since before the league launched back in 2022. The alliance, which is aimed at global collaboration, is likely to affect the partnership the Asian Tour had with LIV. The tours will help provide commercial and playing opportunities and establish a path for Asian Tour members to join European circuits. The PGA Tour said the Three Tour Alliance was an example of collaboration by tours with a shared vision for the future of professional golf. Jay Berman, Fox News.
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12: Checking in on Wall Street as we're about half an hour into the Tuesday trading session, and the stock market has opened higher as investors focusing on earnings. A rebound in chip stocks is boosting markets in early trading. Shares in 3M and General Motors are up after posting solid quarterly results. Oil prices wavered on reports that mediators are pushing for a 10-day ceasefire between the U.S. and Iran. And the Dow is up 122.5 right now, 51,961. S&P up 31, NASDAQ up 189 in the opening minutes of today's trading session. A couple of major companies will work together to, well, to promote each other.
1: Kraft Heinz and Walt Disney have a multi-year partnership. The Wall Street Journal says Kraft Heinz products will be sold at Disney properties and Disney characters will be appearing on some Kraft Heinz products. Kraft Heinz will provide some condiments, macaroni and cheese, and cream cheese at Disney parks in North America and on the Disney Cruise Line, and Kraft Heinz will also fund content. Kraft Heinz hopes the partnership will revive sales of its brands. The food giant signed a similar deal earlier this year with the National Football League. Jenny Cosola, Fox News.
12: A problem with seat belts is behind a major recall of some popular Ford and Lincoln SUVs.
4: The National Highway Traffic Safety Administration says the switch for the easy entry, second row outer seats on certain Ford and Lincoln SUVs may stick. That could cause the seats to unlatch, tip, or slide unexpectedly, and it could possibly cause injuries. Included in the recall are 2020 through 26 Ford Explorers and 2020 through 27 Lincoln Aviators. The automaker will notify owners this month and again in January, telling them to take their vehicles to the dealer for a free repair. I'm Daria Albinger.
12: And again, the stock market is in plus territory as we approach the first half hour of today's trading session. The Dow up 128, S&P up 29, and NASDAQ up 185. And that's the latest from the business desk for Tuesday, July 21 at WKZO. And thank you so much for the company this morning. Always appreciate a chance to visit with you here on WKZO. We've got some great weather to enjoy tomorrow. And we have cooler temperatures in that Wednesday forecast ahead of a big evening of live music in downtown Kalamazoo. We'll sort out the events first thing tomorrow here on WKZO.
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10: The midterm elections are only 15 weeks away. I'm Dave Anthony, Fox News, and ahead of the voting, with control of Congress at stake, Fox News power rankings just came out this morning, projecting Republicans and Democrats even for now in the Senate with these races deciding the majority.
13: Four states are all toss-ups. One's Alaska, by the way, that's ranked choice voting. It could go a week out in Alaska if we're really that tight come November. Iowa, we have a toss-up. State of Ohio and the state of Maine.
10: Fox's Bill Hammer. The rankings give Democrats a slight edge in the House, with Fox polling showing 68% disapprove of President Trump's handling of the economy. It's primary day in Arizona with races for Congress and governor, and in South Carolina, the filing period opens for Republicans for next month's special primary to replace late Senator Lindsey Graham as the GOP nominee. His sister Darlene, now a senator appointed to finish her brother's current term, tells Fox she'll run to keep the seat.
14: He's worked so hard for so long. I can't just let that die.
10: Now, a funeral is planned a week from today for late Senator Lindsey Graham at Washington's National Cathedral, then another funeral next Wednesday in South Carolina. War Secretary Pete Hegseth could face tough questions from Democrats today at a Senate hearing where he'll push for $87 billion in new military funding as the U.S. keeps attacking Iran, which keeps retaliating.
15: Sirens sounded across Bahrain amid incoming Iranian missile fire. The Jordanians say they shot down at least five incoming Iranian drones. This does follow another heavy night of U.S. strikes against Iran. It was the 10th consecutive night aimed at degrading Iran's ability to threaten vessels in the Strait of Hormuz. Early this morning, Iran attacked another tanker off the coast of Oman, forcing the crew to evacuate the vessel.
10: Fox's Trey Yingston, Tel Aviv. President Trump has warned Iran they'll pay many times over for any American deaths. After four U.S. troops were killed last week, the War Department this morning identified the soldier who died in Iraq as Sergeant Michael Swinton from North Carolina. 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
25: My name is Whitney Allen, and I'm a widow. My husband, Ryan, died. 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
27: Born on America's darkest day, September 11th, 01, the Tunnel to Towers Foundation, they have been helping American heroes ever since. Heroes like U.S. Army Sergeant William Bernard McKenna, exposed to burn pits. McKenna later died from T-cell lymphoma, leaving his wife, Dina, and two daughters. Tunnel to Towers honored Sergeant McKenna. They paid off the family's mortgage in honor of all of his sacrifice. Donate $11 a month. 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
10: Stocks are on the rise this morning. The Dow up 237 points, the NASDAQ gaining 205, the S&P 500 adding 35 points as oil prices also move back up more than 2% as the U.S. and Iran keep fighting again. WTI back to $85 a barrel. Gas is up another penny today. AAA's national average for regular $4.01 per gallon, 16 cents higher than a week ago. There's also a rise back up in trade tension between the U.S. and Canada.
28: Prime Minister Mark Carney says Canada is ready to engage to resolve longstanding trade disputes with the U.S., but warns a 50% tariff announced by President Trump this week is a direct violation of the USMCA trade pact. Ontario's Premier Doug Ford says Canada should retaliate tariff for tariff and dollar for dollar. And the Premier of British Columbia, David Eby, reacted to the tariffs by saying, if you're picking fights with Canadians, you don't have a friend in the world. The Trump administration says it will impose higher tariffs on most goods imported from Canada in response to what officials say is Canada's discrimination against U.S. products. At the White House, Jared Halpern, Fox News.
10: Social Security is under more scrutiny.
1: Treasury Secretary Scott Bessent tells Maria Bartiromo of Fox Business Treasury has identified more than 4,900 federal payments worth approximately $99 million that were associated with dead people.
16: So far, we've saved about $100 million, payments that didn't go to deceased people and that would have gone out. We think that there's up to $350 million that we can stop before the end of this year.
1: If you die in a given month, the Social Security Administration says your heirs cannot keep a payment if it arrives the next month. There are no prorated benefits, and Social Security benefits are paid for the previous month.
10: That's Jenny Casola. I'm Dave Anthony. This is Fox News.
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17: A clash in June between Kalamazoo Public Safety officers and a group of Northside residents holding a Sunday fun day at Spring Valley Park has resulted in policy changes. Public Safety got a noise complaint. When a few at the party refused to turn down the volume, officers went to nuisance party mode and cleared the park. Vice Mayor Drew Duncan says after discussions, they've decided that from now on, park rangers will respond first to complaints about park rule violations. Christopher Pops of Battle Creek is in the Kalamazoo County Jail waiting to be extradited to Alaska to face trial for the 1993 murder of 34-year-old Patrick Dearth. The two were co-workers 33 years ago. Pops called in an anonymous tip to Alaska State Police in January 2025 saying that they'd killed someone near Fairbanks. Troopers found his remains in a barrel off of a steep highway embankment. Pops was arrested in Battle Creek. In the WKZO Newsroom, I'm Michael Arney.
11: Isolated chance of a shower today, otherwise partly cloudy, breezy with a high up around 80. Tonight, mostly clear sky developing, low right around 56. A little bit cooler for Wednesday and Thursday. Partly cloudy conditions developing, looks like high temperatures both days in the mid-70s. It will start to warm things up this upcoming weekend. It looks like our next chance of rain after today will likely be later on Sunday. I'm Storm Team 8 meteorologist Matt Kirkwood, tracking southwest Michigan's weather.
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23: 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From the end of the road at the top of the world with a tale well calculated to keep you in suspense. We get your Tuesday morning turkey on the road. One bite, everyone knows the rules. Another one, and a very pleasant one to you. It wasn't very pleasant, all the sniping that was going on at the British Open, the Open Championship, the Open, whatever you want to call it, it's the oldest golf tournament in the world. And so it was rules that was at the top of everyone's mind. It's almost like sinning. You know, Father Jake Folio said you sin seven times a day without even knowing it. Well, if you were to try to play by the rules of golf, you would break a rule while you played without even knowing it. But the tour players are supposed to know better. And they did or they didn't this time around, and it became the subject of controversy like every damn thing in our life. Maybe politics was even mixed in. So we're going to get some reason from Mark Wilson, PGA Master Professional and Player Development Coordinator for the PGA Golf Management Program at Ferris State University for a long time. Basically, what he is the world's number one rules official. And I know that might sound boring, but he's a nice man from West Michigan, and he rose to the top of the golf world at the major championships. He's the Pope of the rules, and we're going to ask him, what really happened with Bryson DeChambeau? Why some of the players piled on him? Why he got a two-shot penalty after the round was over? And what should he have done? And what should you do if you find yourself in that situation? Somebody right now is saying, oh, God, golf, are you kidding me? Well, you know, the majors are over now, so don't worry too much about it. A major movie, The Odyssey. Now, that's another thing people were cranked up about because it's a 2,000-year-old story. And Christopher Nolan, the great director who did the Batman trilogy and lots of other movies you would know. He did Dunkirk and Oppenheimer, and he's like the director of the day. And he decided to take on the Odyssey, and they shot it mostly on location. They didn't like to use special effects or green screen, so it's like going to war anyway with him. And it was an odyssey to make the movie, which was shot entirely in IMAX. And but put that aside, because when you watch a movie, you're supposed to sort of get lost in it so that you suspend all your disbelief. But Eric Daw is an actor and a playwright, and he knows a lot about the subject matter of The Odyssey. And he's going to tell us, in his learned view, what he thought of the movie and why those who are particularly protective of literature like it or hate it. Eric Daw, the author of Aeneas, The Last King of Troy, similar subject matter, but, you know, the Trojan horse and all that stuff, will tell us the story so we know what the Odyssey is in case you skipped it in high school or whenever you had to read it. The Cliff's Notes, if you will, with Eric Daw coming up. Also, Liz Ware is at Mackinac Island, where the racers have finished coming in the Port Huron to Mackinac race after just a complicated race because of terrible weather that had many sailors turning back. I was watching the tracker, and I'm like, why are all those trackers on I-75? Well, it's because the boats left Port Huron, hit terrible waves and storms, turned back and got in their car and said, I'm still going to Mackinac Island anyway. I got to get to Mission Point Resort. And they brought their boat's tracker with them in the car. It was the strangest thing. I'm like, what is that? Well, it was sailing. And we've had the Chicago to Mac race and the Port Huron to Mac race. And I think the Ugata Regatta usually happens next in Little Traverse Bay. But Liz Ware from Mission Point Resort knows a lot about sailing and is the chair of the Michigan Travel Commission.

Politics is our family business, and medias tot virtus. The truth is in the middle. James Blanchard will be here, the former governor of Michigan. He was U.S. ambassador to Canada. And Donald Trump imposed a big tariff yesterday on Canada, the day before the Gordie Howe Bridge opens up in Detroit. And so we'll also see what he thinks about the Canadian wildfire smoke and, you know, elected officials and candidates mainly running out front saying, hey, we've got to get Canada to take care of their fires or they have to compensate us somehow. See what he thinks about that. Oh, remember the name Mark Schauer? For a Finskaroo, who is he? Former gubernatorial candidate, former member of Congress. As I say, Tony Cuthbert has unearthed the unusual suspects. He's one of them. And we'll hear what he has to say about the Michigan's governor's race. We haven't heard from him in a long time. Dennis Lennox wrote a column, and Dennis much more likes it. And if Jimmy Green likes it, then we like it. So we'll see what Dennis had to say. He's talking about Canada and the relationship and the bourbon that's banned and the bridges that are empty and the border towns that are paying for Trump's Canada feud. My uncle Denny Shields, in fact, told me, it's true, you can't get American whiskey in Canada in the stores because they said the heck with it because of the tariffs. Well, that's okay. He can drink Canadian whiskey when he's over there anyway, but it's not a joke. It's a real thing. Jim Holcomb is the president and CEO of the Michigan Chamber, and what does he think about Governor Whitner's data center proposal? I saw that New York State did a complete ban on them for the moment till they figure out what's it all about, Alfie. What about Michigan? Can Michigan be next? Should Michigan be next? Nobody won the Powerball last night. I know because, well, I was counting on that money, and it didn't come through. So I have to get a new ticket. The Michigan Lottery or the Michigan Lottery app. MichiganLottery.com or one of the retailers across the state of Michigan, and there are many, because Wednesday's drawing will be $567 million for a $2 ticket. 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
2: "I know when you were born, black people could still be bought and sold in this country, but no one owns me."
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0: America, the land of the free and the home of the brave. And we just finished about, I don't know, 3-4 weeks of hearing English accents all the time. Why? Well, we had the Wimbledon Strawberries and Cream Fortnights at the All England Lawn and Tennis Club. We had the British Open at Royal Birkdale in England. And if you watched any of the World Cup soccer, the best commentary was put on by the Brits, of course, as always, in the background. So we've had a lot of that stuff. And Josh and Jace are returning to Michigan. Who are they? They are two Englishmen who came here in the winter. They've gone to other spots, too. They're what you would call influencers. And they go around the world, I guess around the country. They came to Michigan in the winter, and they went through northern Michigan. And then they had a live show somewhere in Mississippi or something. Anyway, the whole point of it is they go to these places, and they say, "Oh, my God, there's the Mackinac Bridge. I'm going to go over it, and it's scary." You know, they make a thing of their voices, and they act in a histrionic fashion, and people seem to eat it up and love it on social media. So I don't know who's, you know, how they're getting here or what they're doing, but they're coming back to Michigan already. They were here in the winter, and they're coming back again to see Michigan in the summertime. And they're going to go around to some of the tourist spots, and if you watch on social media, you will see them and you will hear them doing exactly what I just said. It's not terribly deep, but it's amusing to people, I guess, these guys with their English accents. So we're not out of the woods yet. And not only that, they are presumably so popular that they have decided that if they're going to come here, they're going to get a lot of media requests for people who want to talk to them in their accents. And so they've issued an edict yesterday about their visit to Michigan, Josh and Jace. And here's what they said.
1: "Okay, Michigan, you are next level, all right? Listen to me. As you know, Josh and Jace, me and Jace, are coming back to Michigan in like a week's time. This time when we're coming to Michigan, we have so much planned, so much to do. We're so excited. And as we're traveling, we always get news anchors, radio, magazines reaching out. So here's what we're going to do. We are going to dedicate a full half day to doing all the media obligations so we can do as much as possible when we're traveling around Michigan. So if you are a TV station, a radio station, a magazine, email this email here, okay? We've made it especially for this. We'll do some background checks, see if you're not gonna, you know, do anything weird. We'll give you a day and then we'll see you. We'll make it happen. We'll do all the interviews in one day and then me and Jace can crack on with Michigan. This is the only way we could have done this. I'm sure you can all understand. We appreciate you. There's the email. Here we go. By the way, please only email if you are like media and something like that. And we appreciate you guys, but let's not flood the inbox. Let's keep it professional. All right. Thank you. Goodbye."
0: We are so popular and we're in such high demand from the media that we have to do it in one day at a special email. We'll get it all over with and then we can crack on about Michigan. I don't know. It just struck me funny. What is the word? Hubris? Okay. Practicality? Maybe. But it reminded me of another Englishman. He was a Beatle, and he went by the name of Ringo, and you knew him. Ringo Starr, who once posted a similar edict, and it sounded like this.
2: "This is a serious message to everybody watching my update right now. Peace and love, peace and love. I want to tell you, please, after the 20th of October, do not send fan mail to any address that you have. Nothing will be signed after the 20th of October. If that has a date on the envelope, it's going to be tossed. I'm warning you with peace and love, but I have too much to do. So no more fan mail. Thank you, thank you. And no objects to be signed. Nothing. Anyway, peace and love, peace and love."
0: Okay. So there you have it. Another touch of hubris from the English. It's Michael Patrick Shields through the AT&T microphones. Speaking of accents, Alexandria Ocasio-Cortez did some political barnstorming this weekend. The congresswoman from New York, who some people say is going to run for president. And it was maybe more pronounced in the South when she did this. Remember when Hillary Clinton would give talks in the South and she would put on a Southern accent? Well, AOC did it in the South this weekend, and it was all very, very like Southern preacher-like. But she also came to Detroit and Grand Rapids. And in Detroit, she was going on for Abdul al-Sayed. And it's not an English accent, of course. I don't know, maybe she considers it a Detroit accent, if there is such a thing, but it sounded like this.
3: And we need a firewall against an administration that is hell-bent on tearing down in 4 years what it took this country 250 years to build.
0: Thank you. Some people say that

0: Immune from wholesale assaults on democracy now understand we're all part of this struggle. That's an enormous challenge, but it also means we can learn from each other. I recently sat down with three leaders who are part of the Obama Foundation's alumni network to discuss their work in Hungary and Poland, two countries on the leading edge of confronting autocracy.
1: Two countries on the leading edge of freezing immigration, which Barack Obama doesn't like, folks. It's Michael Patrick Shields through the AT&T microphones. A news.
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1: Rusty Hills, he was chair of the Michigan Republican Party.
5: It's not just about talking about jobs or saying I want better schools. It's do you have an actual plan that makes sense that will get us from here to there? Not just I'm endorsed by Trump or I'm endorsed by Bernie or I'm endorsed by AOC. Hopefully you're running to do something, not just to be something.
1: Abdul al-Sayed is running for the United States Senate. He wants to be the Democrat nominee, and since Rusty Hills brought him up, let's listen to a touch of Abdul, who, you know, his opponent Haley Stevens says is a celebrity candidate, and she says, we don't need a celebrity senator, but Abdul is catnip to the media, including this show, but also to CNN.
6: Why do you think you make Democrats nervous, as the Washington Post is reporting tonight?
7: You know, I think the bigger worry is not that I'll lose, it's that I'll win. I don't take corporate money, I never have, and I never will. And I'm going to be the biggest opponent of a system of politics that has sold off working people to the highest bidder, be they corporations or billionaires or special interests that buy and sell politicians to rig the system against us. And I think what's worrying to a lot of Democrats is that I'm going to upset the apple cart. Look, I love my party, but I want my party to be better. And I've been up and down my state, 101 different cities, 400 public events, and the voters who make our party what it is are sick and tired of leadership that seems to want to ask for corporate money on one side and then deliver corporate results even while they're telling us that they want to fight for working people. If we're serious about winning, I think the only folks that we should be paying attention to are voters, and that's how I'm running this campaign, and I think that's why we're having such success.
1: Abdul al-Sayed with Caitlin Collins on CNN. For 20 years, Americans for Prosperity has been fighting for the things you care about right here in our backyard. And they're delivering wins for hardworking Michigan families like lower taxes and school choice. 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Exactly what Abdul was talking about. Michigan needs principled voices, bold solutions to turn our state around, and so we stay in touch with Jace Bolger and the West Michigan Policy Forum. It's Michael Patrick Shields all across Michigan and worldwide at MIBigShow.com.
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9: Kalamazoo City Commission will consider imposing a moratorium on data centers, and they may take additional steps beyond that. They took the issue up for the first time Monday night. They not only want to impose a moratorium, but they also want to learn just how far they can go to protect the community from negative impacts of high-tech construction projects. Attorney Aaron Leal says a moratorium is a relatively simple action.
10: It's a temporary pause, in receiving applications. That's all it basically is, while you study the

0: issue and come up with reasonable regulations to address that issue.
1: He was directed to make a presentation at the commission's next meeting on their options, legal requirements, and opportunities. Commissioner Chris Pradel says the concern is clear with municipalities nationwide looking at the impacts of a range of high-tech firms. City Manager Malcolm Hankins says the moratorium is just the first step. That's the latest from the WKZO Newsroom. I'm Michael Arnett.
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3: I'm Ryan Racker. National Weather Service working to confirm Michigan's 24th tornado of the year. Storms rolled through the UP yesterday evening. One video shows a waterspout coming onshore at Shot Point near Marquette. National Weather Service meteorologist Taylor Prislowski said many areas were also hit with hail.
4: Quite a few areas up here got quarter to maybe even ping pong size hail. Well, there were a few spots kind of in within like the central UP that really had the big hail that was almost up to baseball size.
3: Trees are down, including near Schoolcraft Memorial Hospital in Manistique. Standing water reported in places like Delta County. A proposal to change the name of Flint Township will officially appear on the November ballot. Trustees advancing a resolution for the name change after hearing from residents at a Monday night meeting.
5: I have gotten a fair amount of pushback in confusion, where people think that Flint Township is the city of Flint and that the water problems are our problems.
3: And others say many of Flint's issues are covered in local and national news. They don't want to feel embarrassment by the association. They've picked Oak Hills, saying there's no other city in the country with that name. The name change will be voted on during the November general election. Cadillac police are urging you to lock up your car. There's been a recent uptick in stolen vehicles with numerous arrests, both adults and juveniles. They say don't leave valuables unattended in your car and keep your keys in a separate, secure location. As always, they encourage you to report suspicious activity. And more financial problems for former Detroit Mayor Kwame Kilpatrick. The Oakland County Treasurer in the Homeowners Association in Novi, where Kilpatrick lives, has put a forfeiture notice in lien on his house. Kilpatrick still owes about $800,000 in restitution stemming from his conviction on federal corruption charges. I'm Ryan Recker for the Michigan News Network.
6: After avoiding debates for months, John James just made it clear why. When questioned by Perry Johnson about his support for the reviled kill switch mandate and being funded by data center developers, John James strangely replied,
7: "I know when you were born, black people could still be bought and sold in this country, but no one owns me."
6: Huh? John James went right to the Democrat strategy of playing the race card. John James is no conservative. He's a lying liberal. John James as governor? Terrifying thought. Perry Johnson is our conservative choice. Non-politician, real Republican, really smart. Helps save the American automobile industry and can apply the same skills to get Michigan back on track. Perry Johnson for Michigan.
8: I'm Perry Johnson, and I approve this message. Paid for by Perry Johnson for Governor.
9: Isolated chance of a shower today, otherwise partly cloudy, breezy with a high up around 80. Tonight, mostly clear sky developing, low right around 56. A little bit cooler for Wednesday and Thursday, partly cloudy conditions developing. Looks like high temperatures both days in the mid-70s. It will start to warm things up this upcoming weekend. It looks like our next chance of rain after today will likely be later on Sunday. I'm Storm to Maine meteorologist Matt Kirkwood, tracking southwest Michigan's weather.
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0: Those of you who go back far enough to remember CBS Golf with Ben Wright and Ken Venturi and Pat Summerall, Gary McCord, Bobby Clampin and others, remember this theme song. It's Michael Patrick Shields with you in a pure Michigan summer where you're likely going to have some access to golf if you play or if you go to an event at a country club or a golf shop. And we welcome Mark Wilson back to the airwaves, PGA Master Professional and the Player Development Coordinator at Ferris State University's golf program, where you might not realize this, but a huge number of America's golf professionals who want to be a golf professional go through Ferris State. When I say golf professional, I'm not talking about professional golfer. I'm not talking about touring professionals. I'm talking about the fellas who give you lessons and plan outings and sell you shirts and the real priests of the game. And Mark Wilson's part in that is that he is the most preeminent living rules official in the world for major championship golf and otherwise. And in fact, your ears may have been burning. We were talking to Michael Kernicke yesterday about what went on at the Open this weekend with Bryson DeChambeau. His point was that he doesn't think Bryson, you know, stepped down the grass or improved his swing on purpose, but he did. And the other person is Patrick Casey, who went to school with you at Ferris State and now is working, well, all over the country, but particularly in the California area, who said to say hello to you as we do right now. Mark Wilson, welcome back.
1: Well, good morning, Michael Patrick. And yes, Patrick is a proud Ferris State Bulldog, and Michael Kernicke has been a friend of mine for a long time.
0: Thank you very much. It didn't seem like Bryson DeChambeau made many friends at Royal Birkdale this weekend. And I know, you know, for people who maybe aren't golfers, it may sound like it's a boring topic, but it sure got into the personalities, didn't it?
1: Yes, it really did. And I think that one of the things that I took into consideration, because I guess I have to start by saying I haven't been involved in a lot of rulings with Bryson, but I have had a few, and most recently a couple of years ago at the Masters. And during the ruling at the Masters, he could not have been more of a gentleman and, in fact, was extremely organized, I felt, and also wanted to make sure that every part of the ruling went correctly. He was really concerned. And he actually, by the time I had walked into the ruling, had most of it worked out very nicely. And so the Bryson that you saw at the Open Championship, I think, may be a part of the fact that there's a lot of stress going on with LIV and the PGA Tour situation currently, and to consider that he'd had two really good rounds at the Open and hadn't made the cut at any of the other three majors this year. So it may have been a little out of character for Bryson and probably was caught a little bit off guard when he finished his round and then had to go back out to that area with the two referees who were involved.
0: They assessed a two-stroke penalty long after he signed his scorecard, which is what Michael Kernicke took issue with. If you're going to do it, why would you wait that long? And I guess one of the fundamental question to me is, if you want to stand behind your ball and look at your line like he does for every shot he plays, how are you supposed to do it in long grass like that without hovering?
1: Well, that's a point that a number of TV analysts made. They essentially said, well, a player has a right to stand behind their ball, and they don't have a right to stand behind their ball under the rules if it's going to improve this term that they use, the conditions affecting their stroke. And so if there's a situation, picture a situation where you might have a small tree or sapling right behind your ball, and then you just back up and knock it down. Mm. Well, you didn't have to do that in order to make your stroke. And so you're not entitled to just knock down anything that's behind your ball so that you can stand there. And by the way, I think that the reason that the RNA waited was they weren't certain. They wanted to hear an explanation from Bryson, and so they really did want to get him back out to the spot. I know it's a really awkward situation. I think if they had been more certain, they would have approached him early in the round and just said, you're getting a two-stroke penalty on the fifth hole, and this is what we've decided. So in that regard, it obviously was a little bit difficult to work their way through it. Although I have to say the two referees involved are very experienced. Grant Moyer, the chief referee for the RNA, Mark Litton, the chief referee for the DP World Tour. I've worked with both of them for many years, and they are very experienced.
0: Probably the worst thing you can be labeled in golf is a cheat. So I guess I can understand why you would want to defend yourself and say, I did not do that on purpose, right?
1: Yeah, absolutely. And you've been around the game for a long time and around the PGA Tour. And there's no question that among players, that is the worst thing to have as a reputation because other players just become so suspicious. And there have been those situations over the years, players who maybe toss their coin ahead just a little bit when they mark their ball if nobody's looking. And those things just haunt players once they get that reputation. And you really become kind of an ostracized individual with the other players when that happens. So nobody wants to be considered that way. And I think, again, in the heat of the moment, Bryson wasn't thinking about where he was walking. And I do believe, and the RNA even indicated that, this really was inadvertent. But intent is not a part of this rule. And if the player does even accidentally improve this area of, in this case, their intended swing or their conditions affecting the stroke, there's still going to be a penalty.
0: Ben Wright used to tell me that there are some players, we don't have to name them, who are so competitive that they almost can't help themselves from trying to subconsciously get an edge. When it is something like you're talking about, moving your marker just a quarter of an inch, just feels like you got an edge on somebody. But, as you said, intent, subconsciously trying to get the edge, who knows? Like Father Jake Folio told me that we sin 7 times a day without even knowing it. Do you think the average person, when they play golf and they set out to try to follow the rules to the T, have even a chance of getting it absolutely right in a round, you know, at one of the courses, at anywhere they play in an casual round?
1: No, you're right that certainly in any casual round, you're going to have breaches of the rules that players really probably aren't even aware of. As most of your listeners know, the rules of golf are pretty extensive and pretty technical, partly because every golf course is different. Every golf hole is different, unlike any other sport that really plays on a field that has similar dimensions. A football field, a basketball court, they're all the same size and dimension, but every golf hole is different, and so the rules do reflect that fact. But you're right, it's pretty hard for the average foursome to get it all right. Even if they tried to get it all right, something inevitably probably will happen during a round that would be a breach of the rules that the players wouldn't even be aware of.
0: Even the tour players make mistakes, but not Mark Wilson. He is the world's leading expert on the golf rules from West Michigan and a super nice fellow.
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10: No one could stand between me and home. 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

0: The Odyssey, an epic action fantasy film written and, that's a funny way to put it, written and directed by Christopher Nolan, the director, and it is an adaptation of Homer's ancient Greek epic poem, The Odyssey. You have Matt Damon playing in it, you have Tom Holland, Anne Hathaway, Robert Pattinson, Lupita Nyong'o, Charlize Theron, and others. And we are, you know, reading a lot of controversy about the casting, a lot of controversy about the story, and it's a 2,000-year-old story, and why would you do that? But anyway, let's turn to Eric Daw, because he's an actor and a playwright and a singer and a director, and he authored Aeneas, The Last King of Troy, which is right in the same wheelhouse as The Odyssey, and he agreed to go and see this film for us and tell us from a Michigan perspective here. He's in the Saginaw area, having lived in West Michigan and Lansing, what he thinks and his review of, you know, the subject matter, the delivery of such, and departures maybe from the story of The Odyssey. Thank you for doing that, and welcome to the airwaves.
1: Good morning, Michael Patrick.
0: It can be Siskel, Ebert, and Daw.
1: That doesn't have quite the ring to it.
0: It does for us, though, because, you know, we know this is sensitive material that's very near and dear to you. So was it all right from a literary standpoint?
1: You know, I think the movie overall was really pretty good, but it was uneven. You know, we're all familiar with the controversy about the script and the casting and all that. But, you know, first of all, I have to give kudos to Christopher Nolan, because adapting an epic poem like The Odyssey is hard. And I know about that, as you pointed out, because I did that with Virgil's The Aeneid. The problem is The Odyssey, like The Iliad and like The Aeneid, is episodic. So Odysseus lands somewhere, and there's a big fight, or they have to confront a witch, or there's a cyclops, or sirens, or giants. And then he escapes, and he goes back to sea. And then the whole process repeats. But those episodes don't really move the story forward. We don't gain any information that, you know, slowly unravels the mystery or illuminates the plot. And so it's just kind of tends to make the movie drag. So he had to really wrestle with that, you know, in this script, and I think that created a problem. The other thing was he used a very nonlinear script with lots of flashbacks, and from a structural screenwriting standpoint, flashbacks, if they're overused, stop the movie. They stop the flow. They almost make it go backwards. So it wasn't really till the last half hour, when Odysseus finally landed on Ithaca, that the movie's momentum really took off, because we knew all the suitors were there and they were trying to, you know, win his wife, and everybody thought he was dead and he'd have to overcome them. So that last half hour, 40 minutes, is really when the movie soared.
0: We get to find out the truth about the Trojan horse.
1: Yeah, they do include the Trojan horse in an interesting kind of a, you know, adaptation of it. It's part and parcel of the whole Odyssey and the Iliad, basically, which was the Trojan War. So it's really key to understand how the Greeks, you know, overcame the impenetrable walls of Troy and were able to get in and finally conquer them. So yeah, it's in there, and it's a very interesting kind of clever take on it.
0: If you skipped reading The Odyssey in high school, can you still enjoy the movie without knowing anything about it?
1: Well, you're going to be puzzled, because there's a lot of episodes in the movie where you won't understand who's who and what they're doing. I'm thinking of when they land on the island of the Silver Giants, you know, they just kind of land on this island and start walking through the forest, and all of a sudden they run into all these big giants in silver armor, and there's a big fight, and then they run back and get on the boats and leave, and it's like, who are they? What's going on here? You know, I mean, and that's kind of the problem if you're not familiar with the story itself.
0: Odysseus wants to get home to his wife so bad that he stops for 7 years to mess around with Charisse Theron. I mean, he's trying to get home to Penelope Cruz. That's a pretty good problem, I guess.
1: Yeah, the whole Calypso scene was, done very well. But again, it didn't move the story forward. We just, and that was kind of the problem with Matt Damon as Odysseus. He turned in a very good performance, but it was not nuanced at all. It was, he's kind of a dour, doer. Johnny One Note, just kind of brooding. For most of the time he's on the screen, so it just did not, he didn't create a character of depth and complexity. And the same thing is kind of true with Anne Hathaway. She was just kind of whiny and almost on the verge of being hysterical. And, so there was no chemistry between the two of them when they finally did get together.
0: I'm told that they used very little, artificial CGI, that they shot on site and on scene, which made it seem very realistic. And I don't know if you saw it in IMAX or not, but was it visually everything they say?
1: Yes, I think that's the strongest element of the movie itself, was the cinematography and the scale and the scope of it. And, Christopher Nolan's a genius at that kind of stuff. The question that I heard raised was, since about half the movie is pretty much close-ups and close shots, people are wondering, why did he insist on filming it in IMAX? Because IMAX works best when you're, basically showing these huge vistas, of land and sea and war and that kind of thing. But a lot of the movie was very much close-up.
0: Thumbs up or thumbs down from Eric Daw?
1: I'll give it a thumbs up.
0: All right. Siskel, Ebert, and Daw on the Odyssey.
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0: 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It's Michael Patrick Shields. Colin Montgomery, the great professional golfer, was in West Michigan at Benton Harbor a week or so ago. And he made national news the other day when asked about the controversy we talked to Mark Wilson about earlier, the rules situation at the Open Championship. And he just went on a rant and said, you know, if they want to talk about the rules, they got to talk about a way to speed up professional golf because it takes way too long. And he said there's got to be a 30-second limit when you get to your shot, or you can only replace your ball so many times on the greens. Got to do maybe with maybe the aim point strategy that a lot of players are using that takes forever. Slow play in golf, he says, is just killing the game. Viewers don't like it. Fans don't like it. So he'd like that to be the focus of any rules changes. And I think, baseball did it. Some people didn't like it at first, but I think they like it now. Tony Cuthbert's going to talk sports. Baseball is about all we have to talk about today, isn't it?
8: Yeah, it is. So I'm going to go back to golf really quick because it is getting a lot of attention. Speaking of slow play, the Open Championship winner, what's his name? Ryan Fox on that final, the 18th hole. His playing partner tapped in his putt, and then Ryan Fox had the last putt to win, and it wasn't a gimme. And within the time of the playing partner's putt sinking, it took Ryan Fox 22 seconds to get that thing in. You never see that in a situation like that. Usually it seems like minutes, but he did it fairly quick. Now to baseball. The Tigers needed extras to take down the Cubs last night at Wrigley Field, and they did it. 8-6 was the final in favor of the good guys. Spencer Torkelson drove in a pair with a single in the top of the 10th to get the win. Dylan Dingler also had two home runs in this contest. Detroit has won 3 of 4, and they will continue their three-game series tonight. So it's a limited swing around the league because we did have the Phillies beating the Dodgers 10-7. And I guess we might as well note the Red Sox because they beat the Orioles 6-5 to extend their winning streak to 14. And if they win tonight, they do tie the longest win streak in team history. That was set by one of your favorite ball clubs. You remember them as a kid. The 1946 edition featuring Ted Williams. So maybe you can watch the Red Sox tonight. That's brought to you by Dean Trans.
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9: It's the other conflict complicating the U.S.-Iran fight. I'm Dave Anthony, Fox News. Israel's battle against Hezbollah in Lebanon. In this hour, that country's president, Joseph Aoun, goes to the White House to meet with President Trump, who's hoping the deployment of Lebanon's army to secure villages could stop that fighting.
10: And they'll be talking about disarming Hezbollah, as well as the Israeli military now withdrawing from certain sectors of southern Lebanon as part of this U.S.-negotiated treaty.
9: Fox's Aisha Hazmi also reports Iran retaliated again after a 10th straight night of American bombing.
10: This morning, there were strikes into Bahrain. Sirens were going off inside of that country as Iran began firing at U.S. targets there. Iran also lodging missiles and drones at Jordan and Kuwait's power and water plants overnight. There's also a maritime report out this morning that a tanker in the Strait of Hormuz was hit by an unknown projectile off the coast of Oman. A crew had to abandon the vessel, getting into a lifeboat for safety.
9: Oil prices keep rising. Rising back up more than 2%. Gas is up another penny. AAA's national average for regular $4.01 a gallon today is 16 cents higher than a week ago. 15 weeks before the November elections decide control of Congress, Fox News power rankings give Democrats a slight lead in House races. The Senate's even with four states considered toss-ups.
11: Almost half of voters say cost of living is the most important factor for them in the upcoming midterms, with health care and housing topping the list. President Trump made affordability a key promise in his 2024 reelection bid, and a majority of voters now disapprove of his handling of the economy, giving Democrats an edge. Voters prefer Democrats to Republicans by about 4 points on the generic ballot.
9: Fox's Tanya J. Powers. It's primary day in Arizona, filing day in South Carolina for Republicans who want to run in the primary to replace late Senator Lindsey Graham as a GOP nominee in November. His sister Darlene, now in the Senate to finish the term, plans to run. 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
13: 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Born on America's darkest day, September 11th, 01, the Tunnel to Towers Foundation, they have helped American heroes ever since. Heroes like United States Navy Chief Shannon Kent. Kent was killed in a suicide bombing, leaving behind her husband, Joseph, their two kids. Tunnel to Towers honored her sacrifice and paid off the family mortgage, giving them security forever. Donate $11 a month. Maybe you have a car to donate, land to donate. 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
9: We mentioned late Republican Senator Lindsey Graham. We now know funeral arrangements.
14: South Carolina Republican Lindsey Graham will be honored at the Capitol Rotunda next Tuesday. His remains will be carried into the Capitol by the Armed Forces Body Bearer Team ahead of a short service recognizing Graham's decades in the U.S. House and Senate. Graham's remains will then be transported to the Washington National Cathedral for a funeral service. President Trump is among those expected to offer a tribute. A funeral service in Columbia, South Carolina is scheduled for the following day. Graham died suddenly earlier this month. He was 71 years old. In Washington, Jared Halpern, Fox News.
9: The investigation continues in the encyclosporiasis outbreak that's left thousands of people with a nasty diarrhea-causing stomach bug in Michigan and others in more than 30 states. Taylor Farms is touting a false positive for the cyclospora parasite in testing of its lettuce. But FDA Acting Commissioner Kyle Diamantis tells Fox,
15: the product that was subject to the false positive was new product coming into the southern border from Mexico. It had not yet entered the U.S. It was not part of the product that Taylor Farms already recalled.
9: That lettuce was earlier sold to a Taco Bell. It is a suspected source of the parasite. A tropical storm keeps barely moving south of Florida's panhandle. Bertha's not forecast to go into a hurricane, but it could cause trouble ahead of a Louisiana landfall maybe Thursday.
16: Residents in New Orleans are getting ready to endure flooding to be caused by the approaching tropical storm Bertha.
17: The water is ridiculous. You know, that's pretty much the whole city, really.
16: As they build sandbag barriers to hold back the usual rising waters caused when cyclones hit the city notoriously below sea level, New Orleans and Lake Pontchartrain could see a storm surge as high as 3 feet. In Miami, Eben Brown, Fox News.
9: On Wall Street, the Dow's up 260 points, the Nasdaq's gaining 250. I'm Dave Anthony. This is Fox News.
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18: The clash in June between Kalamazoo public safety officers and a group of people holding a Sunday fun day at Spring Valley Park has resulted in City of Kalamazoo policy changes. Public safety got a noise complaint. When a few people at the party refused to turn down the volume, officers went into nuisance party mode and cleared the park. Vice Mayor Drew Duncan says after discussions, they decided that from now on, park rangers will respond first to complaints about park rule violations.
19: Kalamazoo Public Safety will only respond to our parks when voluntary compliance cannot be achieved. So please, y'all, don't show your tail, and public safety won't have to show up to the parks.
18: And one of the organizers says they've been holding the event regularly for years. Now they're going to have to start getting permits. Now, Duncan added that all the license plate information that was taken that Sunday has been deleted. That's the latest from the WKZO Newsroom. I'm Michael Arning.
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25: Andy Burnham for $5, a Finskaroo. Do you know who that is? Andy Burnham is the new UK prime minister, and he hosted his first cabinet meeting this morning and had a call with President Trump yesterday. The United Kingdom has another prime minister, the seventh in a decade, and apparently he attacked Margaret Thatcher in his first speech. Well, there's a good idea. Go after the Iron Lady. Anyway, welcome to number 10 Downing Streets, and congratulations on the gig. It's Michael Patrick Shields with you, radio stations across the state of Michigan and worldwide at MIBigShow.com. We do love broadcasting around here, and we do have people that we've channeled in the past and admired, like J.P. McCarthy. And J.P. McCarthy was so famous, the morning show host at the three-letter station in Detroit. I was his producer for the last 4 years of his life. And there was a movie with Donald Sutherland called The Rosary Murders, which was written by an author from Detroit. And the movie was set in Detroit. And in that movie, in homage to the greatest radio host, he was number one for more than 30 years, there was a radio sitting in the Lafayette Coney Island, and it sounded like this.
1: Good morning, Detroit. This is JP. I'm JR in the AM. Have a swell day.
25: And they just made it part of the movie. That was pretty super cool. And thanks to Tim Pritchard for pointing that out to me yesterday. He was watching The Rosary Murders because he's a Donald Sutherland fan. And he said, oh, gosh, there's JP. Johnny Carson was another one that I watched and admired as a kid, and I still watch some of his tapes today. And Peter LaSalle has passed away, the late night whisperer, they called him. He produced The Tonight Show starring Johnny Carson and The Late Show with David Letterman. He made it to age 93, and he died over the weekend, a pivotal figure in the entertainment business. He also produced The Late Late Show with Craig Ferguson when he was 82 years old. And when the comedian there passed the baton to James Corden, he was involved in that, too. This is just amazing because he was the strong, silent type, but very powerful. Born in Hamburg, Germany, after the rise of the Nazis, his family fled to the Netherlands, and his sister went to school with Anne Frank. And during the war, LaSalle and his mother and sister were imprisoned in a concentration camp. And they survived the Holocaust and made it to New York and made it to show business. Peter LaSalle, who figured out essentially how to get David Letterman the gig when Johnny Carson retired and NBC gave it to Jay Leno. He says, you know what? Don't work in the shadow anymore. Why don't you go over to CBS and they'll give you a theater in New York and you have your own show and go up against Jay Leno. Peter LaSalle was a confidant for many comics, including Gary Shandling and Jon Stewart. And so his impact will live on. And he worked with Regis Philbin back in the day and Arthur Godfrey, too. But one of the things I was particularly interested in is Peter LaSalle's strength. Getting the host to understand how to listen. Right. They're talk show hosts, but he taught them to listen and how to ask questions that an audience might want to hear. Sounds simple, but it's not always simple. Listen to the answer and don't think ahead about your joke. This is what Gary Shandling said Peter LaSalle had the strength to do and teach and impart. So, you know, in a sense, these are philosophies that I try to follow, too. So thank you, Peter, for teaching Johnny. And thank you, Johnny and JP, for teaching me. And Larry King, too, for that matter. He didn't know Peter LaSalle necessarily, but probably bet you he ran into him. Peter LaSalle said, one of the qualities that I have that get me through show business is I respect talent. I'm in awe of talent. If you're really talented, I'll put up with your craziness. Because if you're that talented, you're not a normal person. There's something wacky about you. It helped me through at least 50 years of show business that I was willing to put up with craziness if I respected you. And I've worked for some giant broadcasters. That's what he told the Television Academy in 2014. Arthur Godfrey, Johnny Carson, David Letterman, Tom Snyder. Talented and crazy, hand in hand.
0: MPS. God rest your soul, Mr. LaSalle. It's Michael Patrick Shields with you through the AT&T microphones. Here's kind of a funny thing from baseball that just struck me because, you know, we have these anniversaries that come up. And Norm Cash, who played for the Tigers, at one point was so frustrated with the pitcher that he went to the plate with the leg of a table trying to do anything to break up a no-hitter. And, you know, if you did that now, I wonder what would happen, right? But baseball was fun back then, and so was broadcasting, and so was late-night shows. It was 1973 in the middle of July, like right now. He stepped up to the plate with the leg of a table up against Nolan Ryan, who was one out away from a no-hitter. Ron Luciano was the home plate umpire. He sent him away, said, "You got to get a real bat." And here's what it sounded like.
2: Ryan is one out away from the no-hitter, but both Stanley and Brown hit the ball hard here in the ninth, and now it's Norman Cash. Well, if we could suggest a finish, how about a strikeout to tie the American League record and get the no-hitter, too? Is that being a bit selfish? Ryan waits for Cash. Cash wants perhaps a lighter bat. Okay, Cash walked up there with an old board bat. That wasn't a bat at all. It looked like an old fungo. Well, leave it to Norman for a little levity, and Ron Luciano is breaking up behind the plate. Let's see if that helps Ryan.
0: How about that? The leg of a table. And, of course, we all know Norm Cash, the great Detroit Tiger, and Nolan Ryan, guy who threw harder than anybody out of Texas. It's Michael Patrick Shields with you through the AT&T microphones. Very pleased to be here. 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You want one more connection? Here's the Tonight Show theme. Johnny Carson had all those years. Who wrote it? Paul Anka, who has been on this program and who I've been around backstage a number of times and even got me engaged one time. Here's to Johnny and Paul Anka and broadcasting and Norm Cash and a sense of humor.
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0: Guess we needed a smoke horn this time in the Port Huron to Mackinac race because of those Canadian wildfires. It's Michael Patrick Shields. James Blanchard, the former ambassador to Canada, will join us coming up in just a couple of minutes. It's Michael Patrick Shields through the AT&T microphones. Canada is connected to the United States through the Line 5 pipelines, and they've been running on the bottom of the Straits of Mackinac, not too far from the bridge, for more than 60 years, just as long as the bridge. Built by the same company, but Enbridge Energy is going to spend $500, $600, $700 million, whatever it takes to build the Great Lakes Tunnel and put those pipelines 200 feet below in the bedrock. They're crossing the T's and dotting the I's and getting the permits. And I asked Ryan Duffy from Enbridge Energy, if the pipelines didn't exist and the soon-to-be tunnel didn't exist, how would that energy be transported up and down throughout northern Michigan and the Upper Peninsula?
1: It would take more than 2,000 trucks every day, 850 rail cars every day. Nobody wants that, and that's going just one way. So, I mean, we all know, we all use these products. They benefit us. They really fuel our quality of life and everything we do every day. So knowing that, the question is, how do you get them safely from where they're produced to where they're needed? And the safest way to do that really is pipeline. So that's what we do, and we make sure those pipelines are operating safely, and the tunnel is just a piece of that.
0: Speaking of getting from A to B, Chicago to Mackinac race, Port Huron to Mackinac race, they are both concluded now, and not without many tales, which we've been lucky to hear on this broadcast, including one boat that had a hole in it and kept on sailing, and the others who got into the teeth of giant storms and Lake Huron and had to turn back, but still got in their cars and drove to Mackinac because they wanted to be there for the party. They wanted to be at Mission Point Resort, and Liz Ware gets to be there every single day. The vice president of sales and marketing, one of the owners of the family there at Mission Point Resort, and the chair of the Michigan Travel Commission, where it all comes together for you on these 2 weeks, all of those roles. Thank you for being here, and what kind of tales have you heard around Mission Point Resort on the Great Lawn at the parties? Because I know you know what it's like to take a boat from Chicago to Mackinac.
2: Well, good morning from Mackinac Island, Michael Patrick. It has been a crazy race this time. And we talked with Sherry Lewis, and you had her on the show, and MC Squared had the hole in the boat. And we've had lots of sailors coming in telling about the winds. That's the big story right now. The winds were really, really big, and a lot of the boats had to drop out. But I will tell you that the boats that are here, everyone is very happy, had a good day yesterday. We do have a lot of people driving up, so you can see those race boat trackers coming up I-75, and they're all coming because today is the party. It starts at noon, and we cannot wait.
0: Well, nobody likes the doldrums when you get out there in the lake and there's no wind, but what they had on Port Huron was 13, 14, 9-foot waves, more than these boats could handle safely in some cases. And it's ironic because every year it switches off, if I'm not mistaken. So next year, Port Huron will go first, Chicago will go second. And, you know, maybe if it had been the other way around, they wouldn't have had the situation. But I always imagine that you get to hear everything from these folks who want to get in, want to put their feet up on the Adirondacks, and want to tell tales.
2: Oh, sure. And, you know, everyone came in, and there was a lot of rain. And so people were coming in with all of their foul weather gear on. So you saw foul weather gear everywhere being dried on the grass. My neighbor had his all over our backyard. It was wild to see everyone come in. But you know what? Everyone is happy. And most importantly, everyone's safe. Safety is always first on the race. So we're glad that no one was seriously injured, but we're all happy that everyone is here and ready to have a big celebration today.
0: When you say big, how big?
2: Oh, about 3,000 people on the Great Lawn.
0: That's hard to picture. They must cover all the space, even the putting course.
2: They do, and we have a big band that's playing, and all of the sponsors of the race are there with their big activation. So we have Aperol, Detroit City mm-hmm. Distillery, Long Drink, all of them, and they put on a big show for it. And the sailors and their friends and families, they love it.
0: Well, congrats, and you do it twice, 1 week, and then you do it all over again for the other racers from Port Huron.
2: We do, and I will tell you, it's the highlight of the summer for our staff. We love putting this party on. We love seeing everyone come in and smiling, laughing, dancing. It's great.
0: For people who are listening and say, I want to go to Mission Point Resort, is it possible still, as we get to the midpoint of summer here, to get a room at some stage?
2: It is, and I will tell you, you know, summer is a great time to bring families up. But fall is a really special time. It's a little bit quieter. The rates are a little bit lower. If you have the chance to come up in the fall, with the flowers are still all blooming, the trees start to turn, it is gorgeous. And I highly recommend, take a few days off, relax, come up here, disconnect, enjoy Mackinac Island, and be a part of what we have every day.
0: It's really the sort of maritime story of Michigan when you can see a cruise ship coming in and bringing people on the dinghy from who knows where all over the world who took a Great Lakes cruise. And you take that and you contrast it with the little kids who are coming to ride their bicycles around the island and see a horse for the first time and maybe taste some fudge and do some putt-putt golf there at Mission Point Resort. And then, oh, you got the governor who happens to have a house up on top of the island, and she comes down and has a spa treat. I mean, there's a lot going on, and it's all right there at Mission Point Resort on Mackinac Island. And Liz Ware is the owner with her brother Mark, and she's also the chair of the Michigan Travel Commission, a tireless supporter of Michigan and boating and Mackinac Island.

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2: Rusty Hills, he was chair of the Michigan Republican Party.
3: It's not just about talking about jobs or saying I want better schools. It's, do you have an actual plan that makes sense that will get us from here to there? Not just I'm endorsed by Trump or I'm endorsed by Bernie or I'm endorsed by AOC. Hopefully you're running to do something, not just to be something.
2: Speaking of Donald Trump, he came to Michigan and, well, virtually, of course, he gave a big speech about election fraud, and he pointed the finger at Muskegon, and he pointed the finger at Michigan. Here's what he said.
4: Significant evidence of fraud has been detected. It has been buried and covered up. Among the disclosures tonight are FBI files detailing evidence of alleged fraud by a large-scale voter registration operation in Michigan. In 2020, Michigan State Police raided a Democrat Get Out the Vote organization, corrupt group in Muskegon. And we're so concerned by what they found. They were just so concerned, they couldn't believe it, actually, that they contacted the FBI in Detroit. The documents state that some canvassers admitted to FBI agents that they signed voter registration forms in other people's names, submitted fraudulent registration for people who did not exist, and received gift cards tied to their number of applications that they produced. In other words, it was pay, play, and cheat. The FBI agents working on the case believe that crimes were committed, yet the Biden Department of Justice slow-walked the investigation and killed it. Tonight, I'm asking the FBI director to ensure that the matter is fully investigated and to work with the Department of Justice to prosecute those responsible for any crimes.
2: President Donald Trump still not buying it and pointing a finger at Muskegon and Michigan. It's Michael Patrick Shields with you through the AT&T microphones. 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
6: Court documents in the case against Jalen Lipsey in Kalamazoo say he tried to shoot Kalamazoo County Deputy Sheriff Caleb Mortimer in the head during a scuffle that happened last Friday morning. Lipsey did shoot Mortimer once in a thigh. He tried to shoot him in the head, but the gun malfunctioned, prompting him to throw it on the ground and then steal the deputy's cruiser. Lipsey then led police on a chase throughout the county at speeds of up to 125 miles an hour before he intentionally crashed into a cruiser near the sheriff's office and was arrested. Lipsey was arraigned Monday on charges of assault with intent to murder a police officer, disarming a police officer, unlawful driving away of an automobile, and resisting and obstructing law enforcement. Bond for Lipsey set at $1 million. He's due back in court next Tuesday. That's the latest from the WKZO Newsroom. I'm Michael Arning.
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7: I'm Ryan Recker. There will be no trial for at least one of the people charged after a little boy was killed in a hyperbaric chamber explosion in Troy.
8: 5-year-old Thomas Cooper was killed in an explosion while receiving treatment inside a hyperbaric chamber at the Oxford Recovery Center in Troy back in January 2025. Oxford Center CEO Tamala Peterson, safety manager Jeffrey Mosteller, and manager Gary Markin were charged with second-degree murder and involuntary manslaughter. The woman operating the chamber, Alita Moffitt, faces involuntary manslaughter and falsifying medical records charges. The four are accused of ignoring safety guidelines for operating hyperbaric chambers. Investigators say Thomas Cooper was not wearing a grounding strap during his treatment. Mosteller had

0: decided to plead no contest to involuntary manslaughter. His second-degree murder charge was dropped, and he could face up to 15 years in prison when he's sentenced in August. Taylor Dietz
1: for the Michigan News Network.
2: And GM posting a solid second-quarter profit.
3: The bottom line number still impacted by charges related to EV changes. It was $1.3 billion. But pre-tax, GM made $3.9 billion. That's a 29% increase from last year. GM's earnings here in North America, what profit sharing is based on, up 42% to $3.4 billion. GM has also increased its full-year guidance by $500 million to between $14 and $16 billion. CEO Mary Barra saying their profit margin is up, EV losses are down, and they're increasing operating efficiency. Jeff Gilbert for the Michigan News Network.
2: And two men accused in the 2020 kidnap plot of Governor Gretchen Whitmer have their conviction reversed by the Michigan Court of Appeals. Both Pete Musico and Paul Beller had their convictions tossed in court yesterday. And federal officials continue to investigate the outbreak of cyclosporiasis in Michigan. With the last update, 6,100 people sickened in Michigan. I'm Ryan Recker for the Michigan News Network.
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8: Wildfire smoke remains aloft, but air quality has improved greatly. We'll hold on to a moderate level this afternoon with high temperatures topping off near 80. Winds quite breezy from the northwest at 10 to 20 miles per hour, prompting a beach hazard statement for all lakeshore counties. Overnight lows drop down to the mid-50s. Another breezy day on Wednesday, but cooler, a high of 76. We'll start to warm up into the weekend, and really no signs of rain in the near future. Tracking West Michigan's weather, I'm Storm Team 8 meteorologist Sarah Flynn.
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Yo-Yo Ma is a 70-year-old Chinese-American cellist and cultural ambassador who has redefined the role of classical music in the mainstream media. And you're hearing Yo-Yo Ma right now with Michael Patrick Shields.

0: 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It's Michael Patrick Shields. We learned from Andy Hetzel, who's joining us right now on the radio stage. You know by now, after 21 years on this program, he's the Vice President of Corporate Communications at Blue Cross Blue Shield of Michigan. And we talk about Yo-Yo Ma sort of redefining culture. Blue Cross Blue Shield of Michigan has redefined the ways you get your coverage and the dynamic fashion that it impacts your life, particularly when it comes to your budget and your business and ways to get the health plan choices you need, the ways that it's available to customers and members. And we appreciate that, Andy. Thank you very much.
1: Well, thanks for the time to talk to you this morning, Michael Patrick. It's always good for me to be here, and you're exactly right. At Blue Cross, I come on your show very often to talk about the efforts that we're making to help our customers and members really understand a lot of the cost pressures that they're facing these days. Those upstream cost pressures relate to an expensive healthcare system and the use of that healthcare system. And at Blue Cross, in our products, we're trying to deliver as many solutions as we can, because let's face it, the healthier we are, the less we use an expensive system. And so the health insurance that we provide our members and the access to doctors that that health insurance allows our members to have is a critical component to keeping health care affordable in Michigan and health insurance affordable as a result.
0: If we go back to 2012 and we find the PCP Focus Network, remind us what that is.
1: Sure. So I'm speaking this morning to our Blue Care Network customers. That's our HMO. It's the largest HMO in the state of Michigan. And many employers and individuals are choosing Blue Care Network now because of the affordability of its products. But the PCP Focus Network, Michael Patrick, we just came out of the Major League Baseball All-Star Game. Mm-hmm. And in the Major League Baseball All-Star Game, the baseball writers select the best players from each one of the teams in Major League Baseball to constitute the All-Star teams of both leagues. And that's a good way to think about the PCP Focus Network. It's like an all-star team of doctors that are associated with Blue Care Network, that our customers with Blue Care Network HMO plans can add in to their coverage to really allow their employees to access care from doctors that have proven to deliver high-quality care with great patient outcomes at the lowest possible cost over and over again. The PCP Focus Network has been a part of Blue Care Network since 2012, so it's mature. We know the physicians involved, and they deliver exceptional care that is very affordable for our customers and members.
0: Baseball loves statistics and batting averages and that sort of thing. 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
1: Sure. Again, these doctors have been selected from Blue Care Network's broader HMO physician lineup because they've proven to achieve cost savings. And that cost savings does deliver value. Our customers receive up to 10% in premium savings when they buy the PCP Focus coverage with one of our Blue Care Network health plans.
0: Clinical outcomes, cost efficiency, evidence-based care. 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
1: Yeah, these are things that we talk about often. Blue Cross has been working for 25 years with physicians all across Michigan to develop best practices that lead to the best possible outcomes at the lowest possible cost. And these physicians in PCP Focus have been active in that effort for a long time. And so the impact on healthcare quality for patients is driven by the performance of these physicians in PCP Focus to deliver the best outcomes at the best possible cost, make sure that they're adhering to evidence-based care best practices, and that they're coordinating that care with their patients to make sure that, for example, patients are adhering to their medication prescriptions, making sure they're taking their drugs at the right time to stay as healthy as possible, and that they're also, these doctors are also participating in our value-based payment arrangements. We've talked about that often, how we're shifting the focus of payment away from fee-for-service payment toward value-based care. We want to pay for the best possible outcomes for our members.
0: PCP Focus reduces waste and lowers the claims costs and keeps the cost down. And as I understand it, you know, I mentioned a year that was all the way back in 2012, but more and more people are getting the opportunity to experience this kind of savings.
1: Absolutely. The service area has grown over time as more physicians have qualified to participate in the PCP-focused network. And the service area has increased by 55%. It includes 31 Michigan counties, every metro area across the state.
0: How many doctors are in that network?
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0: Okay. Thank you very much for the reminder and the eye-opener. And it's miBlueDaily.com/affordability where you can learn more about that. And we appreciate it very much from Andy Hetzel, who was always talking about care, the quality, and the affordability. They can go hand in hand, and Blue Cross is making it happen with this network of high-performance doctors in 31 Michigan counties, and they've increased the footprint by 55%. That's 3,500 primary care physicians and 25,000 specialists over 130 hospitals, too. Congratulations and thank you. That's a pretty good batting average.
1: We think so. Thanks for the time this morning.
0: Andy Hetzel loves baseball. 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
10: I have a good relationship with Mark Carney, but, you know, we got to stop the fires up there. If we can help them, we'll help them. But maybe they should pay us some damages or something, or we should do some tariffs.
0: Kind of spitballing and then threw some tariffs at Canada. That's the President of the United States, Donald Trump. You're listening to Michael Patrick Shields, radio stations across the state of Michigan, worldwide at MIBigShow.com. Jeff Donofrio is the CEO of Business Leaders for Michigan, and he says what a governor focuses on, especially at the beginning of their tenure, can truly define the next 4 to 8 years of activity. And as we get ready to have a new governor, Business Leaders for Michigan says, please focus on education, the workforce, and business fundamentals. James Blanchard was the governor of Michigan and the United States ambassador to Canada and a member of Congress and a friend to many. And he is taking our radio stage with us right now at a very interesting time when it comes to Canada, as we're about to open the Gordie Howe Bridge, finally connecting Detroit with Windsor. Under the specter of a tariff, it sounds like. For the average listener, what does that mean, Ambassador, Governor, Congressman?
11: Well, it's going to be a great celebration on Friday with the new bridge, which we need. It'll help our economies. It'll help everything. It's going to be a beautiful, beautiful architectural triumph, really. It'll be a towering symbol of our cooperation with Canada, and I think people are going to want to go there just to walk across it, because there's going to be walking lanes for people, bicycle lanes. It's just, it's fabulous. And I'm not going to let the flailing about of our president undermine what will be a great day on Friday. I mean, I think the president's got, he's frustrated. He's lashing out. We've got the war in Iran, which we didn't have to wage. We've got a mess in the Middle East. We've got Ukraine fighting for its life. We've got cost of living issues here in Michigan and in the country that we have to deal with. And yeah, by the way, the next governor will need to be dealing with education. But he's just kind of lashing out. I think he's just frustrated, the president. And rather than stir the pot right now, I want to just say I'm just glad we're going to open the bridge, because I've worked on this for 20 years. So I'll be there with Gretchen Whitmer, I'm sure, Governor Whitmer. I'm sure Governor Snyder will be there. I work with him on it. It's going to be an exciting time, and we don't let momentary flare-ups deter us. The wildfires are another matter. I mean, that's a serious issue, but you can't just – we can talk about that. I'm going to let you interview me rather than give a speech, but what do you want to talk about? What do you want – you know me. You can wind me up, Michael Patrick, and I always enjoy being on your show.
0: Well, thank you. You've always been such a great communicator, and you built your old transition there by using the phrase flare-up, because we have these fires now that darkened Michigan, and we're in the middle of a campaign, so it was very easy for some of the candidates to run to the microphone and say, Canada ought to compensate us for this. You even heard the president there spitballing about it. How did that make you feel as the former ambassador to Canada?
11: Well, not good. I mean, look, we've been in Pentwater where we did get the smoke. I'm in Harbor Springs right now. It's calmed down. But yeah, I just hate to see anyone who leads our country acting so erratically. And that's what we have. And then we have some local candidates that are saying it as well. The facts are, as you probably know, is that Canada, the area of Canada is bigger than the U.S., and these forests are deep, deep into forest areas that are miles from civilization. There are no roads in there. There's no infrastructure. They're going to burn, and you can fly over them and drop water, but you can't really put them out. I will say that Canada flew many water tankers over to California and helped us when Los Angeles was afire, where you could get to the fire, you could get to the flames, you had the infrastructure. They helped us. It's also true when GM and Chrysler were going through bankruptcy, Canada and Ontario both ponied up several $1 billion to help us. That's what a good neighbor is. We have to stop complaining and whining and lashing out and be a good neighbor to Canada. That's all we need to do and work together to deal with these issues.
0: I drove over to Windsor and on to Colchester when I was in Detroit in June, and visited with my Uncle Denny, who was over there, Denny Shields, and he said, by the way, you still can't buy any American whiskey in the stores here in Canada. And I thought that was a joke, but that's true.
11: Yeah, that's unfortunate, of course. I know the family that owns Jack Daniel's, Brown-Forman. It's in Kentucky. And I was trying to get the Ontario premier to, he's the one that started taking it off the shelves, because the Kentucky senators, Rand Paul and Mitch McConnell, both voted against the Canadian tariffs. And so they should have given them a break. It's amazing, by the way. Ontario has, of any unit of government, has kind of the highest percentage of consumption of alcohol anywhere in the world. I don't know what that is. Is that Scottish? Irish? What is that, Michael Patrick?
0: Well, you know, I go for the Bushmills if I can help it. But, you know, these days people are becoming more and more political in their purchases, it seems like, because the whole world's becoming more and more political about every damn thing.
11: Yeah.
0: I couldn't drive over the Gordie Howe Bridge then, but I sure would like to take a walk and enjoy the scenery and take in the view of downriver. And it's going to be very special, and that's for sure. How would you let, you know, your book was called Behind the Embassy Door, if I remember, about your experience as ambassador to Canada. How would you like to be in Pete Hoekstra's shoes now?
11: Yeah, well, he's qualified for the, he's well qualified for the job, Pete. He was ambassador to Netherlands. He was a U.S. congressman. He's from Michigan. All the things that are really significant in terms of background. But he has to, the problem is he has to reflect the president. An ambassador in our country is not only represents our country in the State Department, but they're the president's personal representative. So he has to reflect what the president's saying. And that can change day by day, hour by hour. So we shouldn't blame him for
0: that. Well, bless you and thank you for being such a steady leader in Michigan and Washington and Canada to James Blanchard, a member of the Michigan Irish American Hall of Fame as well. Here's a glass of Bushmills.
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14: Michigan Ag Now. This is your midday report, and I'm Rusty Halverson.
13: Earlier this year, the Supreme Court ruled 6-3 that President Trump exceeded his authority by using the International Emergency Economic Powers Act to impose broad worldwide tariffs. But tariffs continue to grab trade headlines. Ben Moline, Vice President of Research at the Fed Reserve Bank of Minneapolis, says more could be on the way.
14: New tariffs based on so-called Section 301 investigations are expected to be announced later this month or early next month. And so the question is, how will they affect the average effective tariff rate that the economy is facing? If any, what exemptions will be in place and so on? So we could see maybe a slight bump up in tariff rates, or actually, you know, even in a cut from the tariff rates that we're facing today.
13: Section 301 tariffs allow the U.S. Trade Representative to respond to unfair trade practices by other countries under the Trade Act of 1974.
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13: This coming Monday should see the official opening of the Gordie Howe International Bridge. The postponement of the June opening was due to a reworking of the original agreement signed back in 2012 by Michigan and Canada. The new arrangement is based on a net revenue or profit split between Michigan and Canada. Prime Minister Mark Carney is clear that the word net carries a lot of weight.
19: It is an agreement for 15 years to split net revenues. Any sharing of the toll revenue won't happen until all of the debt is repaid. And those net revenues are after operational costs. It's manning the toll booths, maintenance. The underlying agreement that we have with Michigan remains the same. No sharing of tolls until all the debt is repaid.
13: While the mayor of Windsor, Drew Dilkins, applauds the concept of a regional investment, he doesn't think Michigan should start making plans for any profits anytime soon.
20: My assessment is that for the first 15 years, there's going to be very little profit as the vast majority of toll revenue goes to offset the cost of construction, which was the original deal with Michigan to begin with. I don't think there's going to be much to put in Donald Trump's economic development pot, but we won't know until traffic starts crossing the bridge and they start generating some revenue.
13: Another term of the rework deal is that Washington, together with Michigan, must approve any toll increases of more than 10% imposed by Canada on the Gordie Howe Bridge. Market analysts say last week's export sales were good, especially for this time of year. Allendale commodity broker Greg McBride said the corn sales were decent, especially since old crop sales aren't really in the picture anymore.
21: Corn came in 315,000 tons for old crop, 311,000 tons for new crop. The old crop number was below the estimates. The new crop number was at the lower end of the estimates. But overall, the new crop numbers are doing just fine. The old crop numbers, we're not going to throw a fit on those because we're basically so far ahead on from the USDA's goal that we could see some lower numbers. We're also not necessarily in the mode of paying attention.
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22: A critical meeting at the White House. I'm Lisa Brady, Fox News. President Trump, alongside Lebanon's president, in the Oval Office, saying moments ago he's aiming to solve problems for Lebanon, specifically mentioning Hezbollah, the Iran militant group, on day two of a new framework for the Lebanese army to move into southern villages as Israeli forces withdraw, aiming to stop Iran-backed Hezbollah militants from attacking Israel. That conflict has complicated efforts to make a peace deal with Iran, which keeps attacking U.S. Gulf allies in retaliation for U.S. strikes over threats to commercial shipping in the Strait of Hormuz. One reporter suggesting there's no sign that Iran is ready to stop fighting. The president suggests there is still dialogue with Iran, also saying the U.S. will take care of business if the Iran-backed Houthis in Yemen blockade another critical strait. The Houthis already claiming to be forcing ships to change course in the Red Sea. The president, moments ago, also just dismissing a suggestion that Iran might be trying to impact the midterm elections by threatening the Strait of Hormuz.
10: They won't have any impact on me. I'm just going to do the right thing. I don't view it as, gee, we're having an election in a period of time. Yet everyone says, oh, I'm doing something before. No, the election, I can't think about that having to do with this.
22: President Trump also defending his agenda and his record, calling it the golden age of America. A majority of voters, though, disapprove of the president's handling of the economy and say cost of living is the most important issue in Fox News power rankings that give Democrats an edge in the House at this point and find the Senate is a toss-up with four states possibly determining the majority. 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
3: Born on America's darkest day, September 11th, 01, the Tunnel to Towers Foundation, they have been helping American heroes ever since. Heroes like U.S. Army Sergeant William Bernard McKenna, exposed to burn pits. McKenna later died from T-cell lymphoma, leaving his wife, Tina, and two daughters. Tunnel to Towers honored Sergeant McKenna. 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Donate $11 a month. 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
22: The Pentagon confirms the identity of a U.S. soldier killed in Iraq over the weekend.
23: The U.S. military identifying the 30-year-old soldier from North Carolina who was killed while disarming an Iranian drone this weekend. Officials are investigating the death of Sergeant Michael Emmanuel Swinton of Fayetteville at an airbase in northern Iraq during a controlled detonation. CENTCOM says a second service member was wounded and received treatment for a minor injury. Swinton, who was with the 108th Air Defense Artillery Brigade out of Fort Bragg, North Carolina, will get a Bronze Star, Purple Heart, and Combat Action Badge and be promoted to Staff Sergeant. Lillian Wu, Fox News.
22: Three other U.S. service members were killed Friday after an Iranian missile strike in Jordan. Two of them already identified and one set of remains found. The White House says a dignified transfer ceremony that had been expected today is postponed. Multiple states getting a warning from an electric grid operator because of a heat wave. Demand.
24: Little Rock-based Southwest Power Pool, the regional U.S. grid operator for 14 central states, stretching from North Dakota to Louisiana, issuing a warning that it may have to order rolling blackouts, saying the power system has used some or all of its reserves after several power plants unexpectedly tripped offline, and that it may be on the brink of an electricity shortfall due to record demand over a heat wave that's gripped much of the nation. On rare occasions, grid operators will order controlled blackouts to prevent outages from cascading across a wider area. Jeff Manasso, Fox News.
22: Southwest Power Pool also acknowledging the impact on demand from AI data centers. A rally on Wall Street with the Dow up more than 300 points, the Nasdaq also up more than 300. Even as oil prices rise, U.S. crude topping $85 a barrel. I'm Lisa Brady. This is Fox News.
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4: Construction underway on Kalamazoo Avenue to turn that into a two-way street. It's the next phase in the city of Kalamazoo's Streets for All initiative and a significant investment in downtown. WKZO's Ken Delaney with more.
5: City officials say the project will rebuild Kalamazoo Avenue from the ground up, replacing aging water, sewer, and stormwater infrastructure while burying overhead electrical utilities and upgrading sidewalks, lighting, landscaping, traffic signals, and other public amenities. Work will continue through the 2026 construction season before resuming and being completed in 2027. They say one of the first interesting discoveries during the Kalamazoo Avenue reconstruction has been the original brick street hidden beneath the asphalt. Kalamazoo Avenue was first paved with brick in 1905. Most of the roadway was reconstructed with concrete in 1938 before being resurfaced with asphalt in the 1950s and 60s, leaving the original brick buried beneath the street for decades. Ken Delaney reporting.

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1: A clash in June between Kalamazoo Public Safety officers and a group of Northside residents holding a Sunday fun day at Spring Valley Park has resulted in policy changes. Public Safety got a noise complaint. When a few at the party refused to turn down the volume, officers went into nuisance party mode and cleared the park. Vice Mayor Drew Duncan says after discussions, they've decided that from now on, park rangers will respond first to complaints about park rule violations. Christopher Pops of Battle Creek is in the Kalamazoo County Jail waiting to be extradited to Alaska to face trial for the 1993 murder of 34-year-old Patrick Dearth. The two were co-workers 33 years ago. Pops called in an anonymous tip to Alaska State Police in January 2025 saying that they'd killed someone near Fairbanks. Troopers found his remains in a barrel off of a steep highway embankment. Pops was arrested in Battle Creek. In the WKZO Newsroom, I'm Michael Arney.
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3: I'm Ryan Racker. Some good news, no air quality alerts in Michigan today. But for those living across Lake Michigan or the tip of the thumb or spots near Marquette in the UP, there is a beach hazard statement in effect starting today. Voters in Flint Township will weigh the cost of rebranding against the promise of a fresh start. It's estimated the cost about $150,000 for Flint Township to change its name. But residents who spoke at a trustee meeting Monday night said they're ready for the change to Oak Hills.
4: There's no other Oak Hills, not in Michigan, not in the entire United States. It's a name that will be unique to us. When you say you're from Oak Hills, there's no need to explain anything about the water.
3: Others cited a change in recent history when Pontiac Township changed its name in 1983 to the city of Auburn.

0: from the WKZO Newsroom. 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
1: The clash in June between Kalamazoo Public Safety officers and a group of people holding a Sunday fun day at Spring Valley Park has resulted in City of Kalamazoo policy changes. Public Safety got a noise complaint. When a few people at the party refused to turn down the volume, officers went into nuisance party mode and cleared the park. Vice Mayor Drew Duncan says after discussions, they decided that from now on, park rangers will respond first to complaints about park rule violations.
2: Kalamazoo Public Safety will only respond to our parks when voluntary compliance cannot be achieved. So please, y'all, don't show your tail, and Public Safety won't have to show up to the parks.
1: And one of the organizers says they've been holding the event regularly for years. Now they're going to have to start getting permits. Now, Duncan added that all the license plate information that was taken that Sunday has been deleted. That's the latest from the WKZO Newsroom. I'm Michael Arney.
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3: I'm Tony Ortiz. One of the four people charged in connection with the death of a five-year-old boy inside of a hyperbaric chamber has taken a plea deal. Oxford Center safety manager Jeffrey Mosteller pled no contest after the death of Thomas Cooper inside of that chamber at the Oxford Recovery Center in Troy back in January of 2025. Mosteller, along with CEO Tamala Peterson and manager Gary Markin, were charged with second-degree murder and involuntary manslaughter. The chamber's operator, Alita Moffitt, was charged with involuntary manslaughter as well as falsifying medical records. Two men accused in the 2020 kidnapping plot of Governor Gretchen Whitmer have had their convictions reversed by the Michigan Court of Appeals. Both Pete Musico and Paul Ballard had their convictions tossed in court yesterday. So how much in real dollars is all this wildfire smoke costing the state of Michigan? The number is in the billions, according to experts at the Anderson Economic Group. Michigan alone is out more than $4 billion. The price of hundreds of Canadian goods could soon go up, as the Trump administration has slapped a 50% tariff on our second-largest trading partner. Over 400 items were listed in the tariff announcement, including smartphones, apparel, and beauty products. The tariffs are set to go into effect in 30 days. The union that represents Canadian auto workers will now turn its attention to General Motors. Here's more now from Michigan News Network Autobeat reporter Jeff Gilbert.
4: The talks with GM will be tougher than the ones with Ford, where a new contract calling for 3% annual raises has already been ratified. At GM, the stickiest issue is

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1: Construction underway on Kalamazoo Avenue to turn that into a two-way street. It's the next phase in the city of Kalamazoo's Streets for All initiative and a significant investment in downtown. WKZO's Ken Delaney with more.
2: City officials say the project will rebuild Kalamazoo Avenue from the ground up, replacing aging water, sewer, and stormwater infrastructure while burying overhead electrical utilities and upgrading sidewalks, lighting, landscaping, traffic signals, and other public amenities. Work will continue through the 2026 construction season before resuming and being completed in 2027. They say one of the first interesting discoveries during the Kalamazoo Avenue reconstruction has been the original brick street hidden beneath the asphalt. Kalamazoo Avenue was first paved with brick in 1905. Most of the roadway was reconstructed with concrete in 1938 before being resurfaced with asphalt in the 1950s and 60s, leaving the original brick buried beneath the street for decades. Ken Delaney reporting.
0: The Michigan News Network.
3: I'm Tony Ortiz. One of the four people charged in connection with the death of a five-year-old boy inside of a hyperbaric chamber has taken a plea deal. Oxford Center safety manager Jeffrey Mosteller pled no contest after the death of Thomas Cooper inside of that chamber at the Oxford Recovery Center in Troy back in January of 2025. Mosteller, along with CEO Tamala Peterson and manager Gary Markin, were charged with second-degree murder and involuntary manslaughter. The chamber's operator, Alita Moffitt, was charged with involuntary manslaughter as well as falsifying medical records. Two men accused in the 2020 kidnapping plot of Governor Gretchen Whitmer have had their convictions reversed by the Michigan Court of Appeals. Both Pete Musico and Paul Ballar had their convictions tossed in court yesterday. So how much in real dollars is all this wildfire smoke costing the state of Michigan? The number is in the billions, according to experts at the Anderson Economic Group. Michigan alone is out more than $4 billion. The price of hundreds of Canadian goods could soon go up, as the Trump administration has slapped a 50% tariff on our second largest trading partner. Over 400 items were listed in the tariff announcement, including smartphones, apparel, and beauty products. The tariffs are set to go into effect in 30 days. The union that represents Canadian auto workers will now turn its attention to General Motors. Here's more now from Michigan News Network Auto Beat reporter Jeff Gilbert.
4: The talks with GM will be tougher than the ones with Ford, where a new contract calling for 3% annual raises has already been ratified. At GM, the stickiest issue is the future of a plant in Ingersoll, Ontario, which is now idle. The union wants a new product for that plant, but tariffs and negotiations on a new trade deal remain stumbling blocks.
3: Young Republicans have picked their candidate to be the next governor. Republican candidate for governor Perry Johnson earned the endorsement of the Michigan College Republicans. He's in a primary against Congressman John James, who has the support of President Donald Trump. I'm Tony Ortiz for the Michigan News Network.
5: At concerts, we dance to the same tune. At games, we hug total strangers. At Merit

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9: I'm John James. A few years ago, they called me a fearmonger when I warned about socialism and communism on the rise. Well, here we are. 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They sympathize with terrorists. They say the most important thing they can do is take America down from within. As a West Point graduate and a former U.S. Army captain, I have a word for that. Treason. Socialism's not just on our doorstep. It's inside the house. Republicans need a strong, tested leader who will first kneel and pray and then stand and fight for Michigan and for our republic. I'm John James. I fought evil abroad with an Apache helicopter so we wouldn't have to fight it here. But now that it's come, we will put on the full armor of God and defeat it right here in Michigan, together. Paid for by John James for MI.
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12: The Markley Van Camp and Robbins Show. Jamie Markley, David Van Camp, Scott Robbins out today, back tomorrow. Now it's time for the five stories we're watching today.
13: One, two, all right, number five. Nicaragua's socialist president Daniel Ortega declares the country will no longer hold elections as Latin America has seen a major surge in conservative capitalists winning elections. Number
12: That's
13: four,
12: how they do it.
13: Yeah. Number four, Lindsey Graham's sister Darlene says she will run for a full Senate term in South Carolina this fall. Number three, the U.S. Treasury Department has prevented nearly $99 million in federal payments from being dispersed to dead people using a new verification system. Wow.
12: $99 million.
13: To dead people. Yeah.
12: Somebody was cashing those checks, man.
13: Oh, yeah, absolutely they were. Hell yeah. Number two, President Trump is meeting with the president of Lebanon today as the war heats back up with Iran. And number one, update on the COVID cover-up. In February 2021, Customs wanted to talk to a guy named Peter Daszak, a key figure in the Wuhan lab, as he was arriving back in the country. They were going to stop him at the airport in February of 2021 to talk to him, but the FBI intervened and said, hands off.
12: Biden's FBI.
13: Yes.
12: Hands off that guy.
13: Yes, don't talk to him.
12: That has all the information.
13: Yes.
12: Wow. And you wonder, and I know what you're going to say, nothing's ever going to happen.
13: Nothing's ever going to happen.
12: But that will come up in the questions, and then the media won't cover it.
13: Yes.
12: And that's pretty much just how that goes.
13: Mm-hmm.
12: Okay. I mentioned Robin should be back tomorrow. He sent you and I a text last night, David, with he's been updating us on his trip, his baseball trip. He's at the Giants-Royals game last night, and there's two people. It's like not in the row just in front, but two rows ahead. Mm-hmm. Seemed like there was an empty row. Kansas City having a bit of a rough year. Yeah. I don't think it's hard to get seats. Yeah. But these two people, and it looked to be like they were biological dudes, but dressed as women, maybe.
13: Mm-hmm.
12: And they did not want to stand for the national anthem. Then Robbins, as you could tell in the text, he was not happy.
13: He was very upset, yes.
12: But didn't want to say anything because he didn't want to get kicked out.
13: Right.
12: It's maybe an hour later. I'm looking at news last night on X, and I happen to see the video of what happened at a Cubs game just a couple days ago. This was a game against the Twins. Young guy in the crowd wouldn't stand for the anthem. So an older guy behind him said, get up, stand up. Guy didn't get up. So I think you've seen the video.
13: Mm-hmm.
12: He smacks him right in the back of the head.
13: Well, yeah.

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1: Kalamazoo City Commission will consider imposing a moratorium on data centers, and they may take additional steps beyond that. They took the issue up for the first time Monday night. They not only want to impose a moratorium, but they also want to learn just how far they can go to protect the community from negative impacts of high-tech construction projects. Attorney Aaron Leal says a moratorium is a relatively simple action.
2: It's a temporary pause in receiving applications. That's all it basically is, while you study the issue and come up with reasonable regulations to address that issue.
1: He was directed to make a presentation at the commission's next meeting on their options, legal requirements, and opportunities. Commissioner Chris Pradel says the concern is clear with municipalities nationwide looking at the impacts of a range of high-tech firms. City Manager Malcolm Hankins says a moratorium is just the first step. That's the latest from the WKZO Newsroom. I'm Michael Arnick.
0: The Michigan News Network.
3: I'm Tony Ortiz. Health officials are clarifying the confusion surrounding the recent cyclosporiasis outbreak, which has sickened more people across the country. 1,000 new cases in Michigan alone. The FDA is now saying while there was a false positive reported, lettuce from Taylor Farms remains the focus of their investigation. The latest numbers published today shows more than 6,500 cases of cyclosporiasis here in the state of Michigan. A former police officer from Flint has now been charged with attempted murder.
4: January of this year in Genesee Township, 39-year-old Corey Graves was involved in an officer-involved shooting. The suspect behind the wheel at the time was struck in the shoulder while fleeing the scene. State police led the investigation, learned that Graves had an ongoing dispute with the suspect, was said to have targeted this person in the past, and he did not call the investigation into dispatch until after the fact. Graves was terminated from the force in April, now charged with a count of assault with intent to murder, a count of felony firearm, and a count of misconduct in office. That suspect was later arrested in Florida on unrelated charges and was extradited back to Michigan. Ryan Recker for the Michigan News Network.
3: GM posts a solid second quarter profit. The automaker says they've earned $1.3 billion in the quarter. It's possible that the UAW may be under the watchful eye of a federal monitor a lot longer than first expected.
5: This comes as UAW President Sean Fain defends himself against claims that he retaliated against subordinates and sought benefits for family members. As he stands for re-election, Fain says the claims are politically motivated. Wayne State labor expert Merrick Masters says an extension of the monitor may be needed.
6: I don't think anybody likes anybody looking over their shoulder when they're trying to govern and make decisions, and they have to make tough decisions sometimes. And you have natural tensions over policy.
5: Under the current agreement, the monitoring arrangement is set to end in January, but the monitor can ask for an extension. Jeff Gilbert for the Michigan News Network.
3: And I'm Tony Ortiz for the Michigan News Network.
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1: Yeah.
0: He is done with the Candace Owens nonsense.
1: Really?
0: Done. Oh, yeah. Yeah. We will get to that and around to What's Your Story straight ahead.

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1: Court documents in the case against Jalen Lipsey in Kalamazoo say he tried to shoot Kalamazoo County Deputy Sheriff Caleb Mortimer in the head during a scuffle that happened last Friday morning. Lipsey did shoot Mortimer once in a thigh and tried to shoot him in the head, but the gun malfunctioned, prompting him to throw it on the ground and then steal the deputy's cruiser. Lipsey then led police on a chase throughout the county at speeds of up to 125 miles an hour before he intentionally crashed into a cruiser near the sheriff's office and was arrested. Lipsey was arraigned Monday on charges of assault with intent to murder a police officer, disarming a police officer, unlawful driving away of an automobile, and resisting and obstructing law enforcement. Bond for Lipsey set at $1 million. He's due back in court next Tuesday. That's the latest from the WKZO Newsroom. I'm Michael Arning.
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3: I'm Tony Ortiz. Health officials are clarifying the confusion surrounding the recent cyclosporiasis outbreak, which has sickened more people across the country. 1,000 new cases in Michigan alone. The FDA is now saying while there was a false positive reported, lettuce from Taylor Farms remains the focus of their investigation. The latest numbers published today shows more than 6,500 cases of cyclosporiasis here in the state of Michigan. A former police officer from Flint has now been charged with attempted murder.
4: January of this year in Genesee Township, 39-year-old Corey Graves was involved in an officer-involved shooting. The suspect behind the wheel at the time was struck in the shoulder while fleeing the scene. State police led the investigation, learned that Graves had an ongoing dispute with the suspect, was said to have targeted this person in the past, and he did not call the investigation into dispatch until after the fact. Graves was terminated from the force in April, now charged with a count of assault with intent to murder, a count of felony firearm, and a count of misconduct in office. That suspect was later arrested in Florida on unrelated charges and was extradited back to Michigan. Ryan Recker for the Michigan News Network.
3: GM posts a solid second quarter profit. The automaker says they've earned $1.3 billion in the quarter. It's possible that the UAW may be under the watchful eye of a federal monitor a lot longer than first expected.
5: This comes as UAW President Sean Fain defends himself against claims that he retaliated against subordinates and sought benefits for family members. As he stands for re-election, Fain says the claims are politically motivated. Wayne State labor expert Merrick Masters says an extension of the monitor may be needed.
6: I don't think anybody likes anybody looking over their shoulder when they're trying to govern and make decisions, and they have to make tough decisions sometimes. And you have natural tensions over policy.
5: Under the current agreement, the monitoring arrangement is set to end in January, but the monitor can ask for an extension. Jeff Gilbert for the Michigan News Network.
3: And I'm Tony Ortiz for the Michigan News Network.
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1: A clash in June between Calum's Republic safety officers and a group of Northside residents holding a Sunday fun day at Spring Valley Park has resulted in policy changes. Public safety got a noise complaint. When a few at the party refused to turn down the volume, officers went into nuisance party mode and cleared the park. Vice Mayor Drew Duncan says after discussions, they've decided that from now on, park rangers will respond first to complaints about park rule violations. Christopher Pops of Battle Creek is in the Kalamazoo County Jail waiting to be extradited to Alaska to face trial for the 1993 murder of 34-year-old Patrick Dearth. The two were co-workers 33 years ago. Pops called in an anonymous tip to Alaska State Police in January 2025 saying that they'd killed someone near Fairbanks. Troopers found his remains in a barrel off of a steep highway embankment. Pops was arrested in Battle Creek. In the WKZO Newsroom, I'm Michael Arney.
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3: I'm Tony Ortiz. As federal officials continue their investigation into the outbreak of cyclosporiasis, the state of Michigan remains the leader in cases across the country. The FDA is now saying that while a false positive was reported, lettuce from Taylor Farms remains the focus of the investigation. With the latest update today, 6,500 people have been sickened in Michigan. 102 of those cases involved hospitalization. One group is just beginning to add up the cost of the Canadian wildfires to the Michigan economy.
4: The number is in the billions, according to experts at Anderson Economic Group, out with some early analysis on lost earnings due to smoke and particulates from wildfires in Canada. New York has experienced approximately $5 billion in losses, Michigan more than $4 billion, and Wisconsin nearly $2 billion, even as analysts continue to incorporate additional and updated data. The firm identified the following loss events: closure of amusement parks, cancellation of outdoor events, and closure of event spaces ranging from regional fairs to professional sports arenas.
5: Kyle Kimball, the Michigan News Network.
3: Voters in Flint Township will weigh the costs of rebranding against the promise of a fresh start. It's estimated to cost about $150,000 for Flint Township to change its name. But residents who spoke up at a trustee meeting Monday night said they're ready for a change to Oak Hills.
6: There's no other Oak Hills, not in Michigan, not in the entire United States. It's a name that will be unique to us. When you say you're from Oak Hills, there's no need to explain anything about the water.
3: Now, other residents cited a change in recent history when Pontiac Township changed its name in 1983 to the city of Auburn Hills. They say it will give them their own unique identity without being associated with the city of Flint's problems. The trustees voted in favor of the change, meaning it will appear on the November ballot. GM posts a solid second quarter profit. The automaker says they've earned $1.3 billion in the quarter. I'm Tony Ortiz for the Michigan News Network.
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0: safety will only respond to our parks when voluntary compliance cannot be achieved. So please, y'all, don't show your tail, and public safety won't have to show up to the parks.
1: And one of the organizers says they've been holding the event regularly for years. Now they're going to have to start getting permits. Now, Duncan added that all the license plate information that was taken that Sunday has been deleted. That's the latest from the WKZO Newsroom. I'm Michael Arney.
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6: Comfortable weather will be settling into southwest Michigan over the next few days. That begins tonight as skies clear out, leaving us with an overnight low in the mid-50s. We'll be breezy once again for Wednesday. Northwest winds gusting over 20 miles per hour at times. That comes along with partly cloudy skies, low humidity, and a high only reaching the mid-70s, nearly 10 degrees cooler than average. We'll be partly cloudy again Thursday with highs in the upper 70s before 80s return Friday. Tracking southwest Michigan's weather, I'm SRM teammate meteorologist Blake Harms.
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4: Comfortable weather will be settling into southwest Michigan over the next few days. That begins tonight as skies clear out, leaving us with an overnight low in the mid-50s. We'll be breezy once again for Wednesday. Northwest winds gusting over 20 miles per hour at times. That comes along with partly cloudy skies, low humidity, and a high only reaching the mid-70s, nearly 10 degrees cooler than average. We'll be partly cloudy again Thursday with highs in the upper 70s before 80s return Friday. Tracking southwest Michigan's weather, I'm Storm Team 8 meteorologist Blake Harms.
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9: There's a reason liberals line up for a smackdown.